Thanks, Ed and Teresa, for joining us and listening to the show in Cork as well. Listening to a lovely show. Huge congratulations to Mayo on their win yesterday. I watched it with Eileen and my son, Francie. And a repeat performance like that would go a long way in 2 weeks' time. Best of luck to Mayo from John and Noreen Lyons in Ryland down in County Cork. So absolutely brilliant message from all over. Next to Longford. Very good night. What a match and what a team you're going. You've got to, what a team. You've got, they would run any team into the ground, super fit, great young lads, and the very best wishes them all here in North Longford. And that's in from Kevin and Mary Murphy, not too far from Granard. So again, thank you all for that lovely message into us. Jack Amelia back on from Tune. Michael, so lovely to hear Seamus Rutledge and his song North Mayo. He's a fantastic performer of songs, poetry and life, and a great friend. Seamus's Mayo and Galway all wrapped up together. That is true. And you send me in the red and green, green and red, and the maroon and white there with that. And that's a lovely message in from Jackie in Tune tonight. And just take one more here, and it says, enjoying the show as always. Good night and safe home from Mary Duffy Nary there in Park Castlebar. And a very happy and healthy belated happy birthday to you, Michael, as well. Thanks, Mary, for that lovely message into us. What a night of requests and songs and everything else we've had there tonight. And I did say that, was I talking about the man over in Philadelphia? So here we go. It's Margot and the boys from the County Mayo. Buddy McAndrew and friends in Scotland as well.

Great song there from Margot, lovely version of it, I have to say. And hope you enjoyed that one here as we're trying to pick up a few other memories and different things here between all of the angles that are coming into us, between Facebook and emails and phone calls and text messages and wherever else. Just a busy, busy night here around the region. We are going to say another one here. It's for Andy Flood and Sally and Andy and Claire Morris. Best wishes from Claire Anderson, I presume, there. So thanks, Claire, for that. And Kathleen and Pallor McKeown have been on to some County Louth, actually. Lovely to get a few messages in from Louth on the show tonight, and to say good night, Michael. And thank you for the call out tonight. Our gorgeous Mayo's achievement in reaching the All-Ireland final this year, albeit to our County Louth's loss. But we in the County of Louth are proud to have reached it, the semi-final this year, a fantastic achievement. And so it was, a good effort by the wee County of Louth. But we'll be back again soon. Maybe this is going to be Mayo's year at last. And the very best of luck to Mayo in the All-Ireland final in 2 weeks' time from Kathleen and Pat McKeown in Hackballs Cross in County Louth. What a lovely, lovely message, Jen. And thank you ever so much, Kathleen and Pat. Great fans and followers and friends of the great big Tom and the Mainliners over the years. So there you go, great people. And thanks, Michael. Love the song Up Mayo as well. Love it. Otherwise, the County Mayo, Up Mayo from John Tuffy in Philadelphia, who's chuffed with hearing that version there by Margot tonight. So thank you very much indeed for that, John. Fair juice to you. And here's one from Nicola in Tobercurry again. She says, Michael, in Sligo. And she says, heading to Strand Hill in the morning to my daughter and granddaughter, Arabella. And great show as always. So good night and God bless from Nicola tonight in County Sligo. So thanks, Nicola, for that. Also, hello to Dixie, who's enjoying our show and has enjoyed the show there tonight. Greetings to you. Now, I see messages here and I'm trying to access them. One is from John Foley in Chicago, and he's originally from Waterford, and I think it's come on Mayo, he says, but I try and get into that. It's Messenger, as they call it here on the Facebook system. Just haven't been able to get into it, but I can see it's one from Agnes Aggie Corrigan in Tyrone as well. And probably one from Matt Doyle, maybe in Charlestown. I will still be best to get into that if I can shortly. Anyway, in the meantime, we're heading to County Fermanagh, and here's Anthony McBride, a beautiful song recorded by Charlie Pride many years ago. Anthony does a great version of it.

actually. And the Kearneys, so hello to all of them as well, Austin and Celia and the folks there tonight. Very best regards to all. And and I think I mentioned this one from Anne and Ambrose earlier on the Cooley Peninsula. And it says, warmest congratulations to Mayo on their great success in reaching the final. We wish them the very, very best in the final, as indeed to the vast majority from County Louth. So there you go. Lovely message in. Quick hello as well. Noel Glynn back on, actually. And Mike, your boys have made it to the final, as the Galway Hurlers have. So let's hope it's a double. And we endorse that, I have to say. Thank you very much indeed, Noel, for sharing that with us as well. Kathleen Conway says, hello to Sir Maris. Good night, Michael. Enjoying your show. Mayo had a great game yesterday, I think. Dublin were robbed today, I think she said. Robbed today. Good night and God bless and safe home up Mayo with the message. And that one from Kathleen down in Erith. And let's see if I can just pick a few others here. It's been just a crazy night here with requests from around the world, actually, tonight from all over. And Maria Deegan, two proud Mayo boys, and we all with them, Cúig Suas, high five. First time I've heard that one, Cúig Suas. And for Mayo, thanks indeed for that. And Hussey and Chum says, hello to us, well done to Mayo on a super win, looking forward to your show. A lot of these I'm just catching up with now. And high five from Chum, from Anne, Hussey there in Chum. David McGuire's in Ballinasloe, happy, so happy that Mayo are in the final as well. Go gorgeous. Thanks, David. Good to hear from you. I hope all the folks are well over on Ballinasloe there. Michael Lochnan in Galway, please God, you will be smiling just as good after the final. And we will be waiting one side of the Shannon with Liam and ye coming west with Sam. Wouldn't that be absolutely fantastic, Michael? And honestly, if it did happen, while Galway would have their homecoming celebrations and Mayo would have their, if it happens, look, we're not jumping anything whatsoever, a long way from it, but if it did happen, wouldn't it be great to have a dual celebration somewhere along the way for both the teams? It would be fantastic. Thanks, Michael. You've been absolutely diplomatic all through, I have to say. Irene Carden Morn in Castlebar says, "What have you?" Thank you very much for that. And thanks, Irene. Very nice. The match was wonderful. One could hardly move at the speed of the scores. Have a lovely night. And tonight, and I will enjoy whatever you play, safe home afterwards. From Irene Morn in Castlebar, Irene Carden, originally from County Sligo, actually. So thanks for that as well. And Caroline Southall says, enjoying the show, and hello to Flo Corcoran in Dudley in England there. Thanks, Caroline, as well. Richard Carey, you mentioned Richard earlier on. Michael Cain, and which Michael is that? I'm not sure. And thanks indeed. Say hello to Father Tommy as well. Strongest Mayo team in years, full of warm personalities. And you know, that's a simple reflection, but a very profound one. A team's outreach has a huge bearing on the manners and the manner and the nature of the players on the team. Some teams, by their nature, can be more warm than others. We all know that. Every county can have their players that mightn't be, I don't know, you know yourself what I'm on about, but a county that has players that endear themselves to followers is a huge bonus across the country. So that's a lovely reflection there from Michael Cain. I'm not sure which Michael that is, but we thank you for that, Michael, as well. Also trying to pull down here for a few moments, and Jerry Kenny says, Jerry Kenny, get Mike Midwest Radio to convince them to soak the Mayo airways with patriotic Mayo music such as the Green and Red of Mayo and the recent ballad of Mayo's John Moore, Ireland's first president. It is a great chorus to replace the one in the fields of Athenry, which would be brilliant when sung by thousands in Croke Park. Now, Jerry, thanks for that, and Paddy has been on to me, Pat, there, I know the Kilkelly connection there, and I'm not sure that song has been loaded up onto our system, because I know Pat has requested a few times and I could never find it here. So if you're on, you are on Facebook, so send me a private message there tomorrow and we'll see if we can get that song lined up for Wednesday night or for next Sunday night. I'd be glad to play it for you, but I haven't heard it, that's all I can say. And send me, as I say, a PM there on that one. Thanks indeed for that. Nancy Kenny, I wonder, is this Nancy over in Chicago? It possibly is. And she says, looking, thanks, Michael, Mayo, wishing them the best in the Sam Maguire Cup competition. So thanks, Nancy. If it's Nancy from over there, she's formerly Nancy Kelly.

from Murney in Claremorris, and the first cousin there of Hugh Ford, and hello to Fidelis as well there in Kelchema. So look, honestly, it's so mad here with requests from all sides. Hardly know where I am. Charlie Pride up next, in the middle of nowhere, a favourite of mine from Charlie for many, many years.

Charlie Pride on our late show as we move into the last few numbers of the night here on Midwest Radio. It's been a hectic night, actually, from around the country, around the world, as we continue to say. And we just say a quick hello to Maureen in Tipperary, and says, Michael, great to hear that beautiful version of the Roseville Fair. What a great song by the wonderful late, great Jimmy Hines. May he rest in peace. Hello to Nuala from the three of us, Michael, Maureen and Kevin Egan in Pocan Nina in Tipperary. Not so far away sometimes, but not so far away. And that's a lovely message indeed to all. Hello to Gerald O'Donoghue there in Clarn in Headford. Great man is Gerald. So we say hello to him and to all the family as well. And great people. Also to Breach. Breach is in Balladrine, and she says enjoying the show all night. And good night to Anne and Anosie, Kathleen as well, and probably Kathleen and Bell, I think, to Maureen and Michael and Kevin Egan and Tipperary, to all my friends. And I definitely think Mayo are in with a great chance this year. Buíochas so Breach in and Balladrine. Many thanks, Breach, for sharing that with us on the late show tonight. Fair Tuesday. It's going to be a hectic 2 weeks build up, and we'll see. Look, we'll see what the 2 weeks bring. First of all, is the big hurling match between Galway and Limerick next weekend. And I'm sure people like my good friend PJ Malloy, I'd say this is a special week for them, and Joe Cooney and all of the folks, good friends for many, many years, I have to say, as well. Right, let me see what we're going to do next. I think where we're getting a few other things sorted out, we'll go with this number from Brian Call.

Hills Around Clonmel, but a great song written by John Dugan, actually, the late John from this parish here. And yeah, that was Brian Cole, one of the greats, I have to say. And again, just a quick hello to Kevin Lawler for Fitzpatrick in Abbey Leaks in County Leash tonight. I know Kevin and so many of my friends around Abbey Leaks, and Colt and Raheen and Ballyroan, Shanahoe. Hello to you all down there tonight. Stayed in the parish of Raheen last night, Friday night, on the way to Croke Park. Yeah, indeed, down with Tommy and Martina. And special hello to Martina's parents there, Martin and Teresa Byrne. Great people, indeed. And to her brother Tony and his wife Adelma as well. Hello to them all there in Clonkeen, near Portlaoise, in the parish of Raheen. Shout out to all of you there tonight. Breach McGeever, hello to Breach tonight, and she says, well done to Mayo, Michael, great win. Your thanks, fair juice to you, Breach. That's a lovely message in to us. And also, I'd like to say hello to Mary Halligan and her family, and Gary Duff, Bell and Dine. Shout out to all of you there tonight as well. Also to Mary Prendergast and Folly Hearden in Irishtown. Mary loves our show every week. Josie Canny, hello to Josie over that part of the world as well. To B. O'Connell and Carmel, Michael there in Roscommon, after the well done of Mayo. And yes, I was one of, it was a great game, and best games Mayo, and best luck to them in the final, between Mayo winning the match in the fabulous heat wave, giving everybody a great boost, enjoying the late show tonight. And in fairness, to be a great listener to my show for many, many years. So hello to yourself, and indeed to Carmel there in Roscommon. JJ Coss, I'm not sure who JJ's picture was here, but it's a good picture, JJ. You're my beat on who is in the photograph with you there tonight. You're over in Clebaris country. Breda Morton says, well done Mayo from a Galway supporter. Two cups for the West. Good on you, Breda. And thank you so much indeed for that. I'd like to say hello to Mary Raftery in Headford there, and indeed hello to Chris Garvey in Loud Lodge in Headford as well. Eileen and Tommy Cunlisk there in Headford. Greetings to all our good friends over that part of the world. The Lawless family in Wakefield and Shrewl. Hello to you as well there tonight. Anne Slattery, to mention Anne, I did indeed earlier on, from great win for Mayo. Hopefully it'll be Mayo for Sam and Liam for Galway for Liam. So there you go. Teresa Morn says, up Mayo, a great win yesterday. Teresa's and Jerry Fohey and Bal there tonight. And Tom Scahill somewhere out there tonight has been on to wish Mayo well. And Pat Ward in Westport also tonight doing the same. And Pat Garvey, Pat is over in, Pat and Betty actually in Ballintubber, Roscommon. Absolutely delighted, Michael, a very proud day for Mayo. We'll be flying the Mayo flag in Ballintubber. I mean, it's incredible the cross county support there is when the real people get together. You know, you can get lost sometimes in the quagmire of social media, because to be honest, sometimes it can recede into a cesspit. It really can. But the ordinary people are will always, the voice of reason will always come through. I keep saying, with, I know I'm repeating myself, but in relation to Roscommon there, 1978, 79, 80 was in Croke Park for all of four of Roscommon semi-finals, and for the final that year as well, 1980. Loved that Roscommon team, absolutely loved them, like I loved the Galway hurling team, especially the Galway hurling team of the 1980s. They were magnificent ambassadors, and we were supporting them. And you know, you had none of this old social media where you have a few from every county, they're in every county, they're in this county, who throw aspirations against as members of, you know, people in neighbouring counties. Ridiculous stuff. Never fall out over a football or hurling match, I say. And anyway, after all of that, we'll park it there. And I think it's time to go to our next song. And I haven't played this song for probably quite some time, but Railine, Claire Welch will love this, up in Fermanagh as well. Good song from Railine. Several people recorded this song over the years, but I think Ray's was the first version I heard of it. I have to say Chuck Owens did a great version of it as well. Big song for Ray, Borrowed Angel.

Ray Langham there with one of those classic country songs that are such a part of that genre from the, I suppose, 60s, 70s, 80s country before it became so bland and monotonous and lacking heart, as I said. I think definitely the golden era was the late 50s, early 60s and 70s of country music, no question or doubt about it whatsoever. Now let's move on, and we'll say hello there to Margaret Matthews in Sligo. She's been enjoying our show tonight. Thank you, Margaret. Great to have you with us as well. And Mary Carroll, not sure where Mary is, she says, lovely picture, delighted with Mayo. Very impressive, Mary. Thank you very much indeed, out in Radio Land tonight, for your lovely message into us. Bridie Riley says hello to us. So happy, Michael. Was there, we had that one earlier from Carla Strand, actually. Thank you for that one, Bridie. And Margaret Hughes says, well done, lads. Hello to you, Margaret, out there tonight. Mary Tig as well. Another message in from Mary there tonight. And Mary Marley mentioned earlier, I think we've covered a lot. It's always easy to miss out on a few with so many amazing amount of requests in tonight from around the country and around the world. We say hello to all. Mary Carroll, and yeah, hello to all there on those tonight. Maury, Michael Egan actually sent in a message to us earlier tonight. He said, up Mayo, hoping for a great final and a Mayo win. That's Michael down in Tipperary. Good man, Michael. Thank you very much indeed for that. Or Nina. And Maureen has been back on as well. The house is busy there tonight in Tipperary. Thank you for the lovely show tonight and the request. Enjoyed it all. Thanks also for the shout out from Breach there in Ballantrine. And a big hello back to her as well. And love to Bridie Morn in Lochray. Safe home, Michael, and God bless. And fond regards for Maureen in Tipperary tonight. Luigi Hayden is listening in to us in Castle, in Ballyhawn Estate from Castlery. Thank you, Luigi, for that. And good to have you tuned our way as well. And also, let's see, Jimmy, you're on the late one tonight, Jimmy. Jimmy Hudson on the banks of the River Shannon in Ballyleague. One of the late shout-outs. I've been enjoying the usual mix of music since around 10:30. Well done to Mayo on doing the business yesterday. I don't think even the staunchest Mayo supporter could have predicted the winning margin. Your trip home yesterday was certainly a happy one. A repeat performance in 2 weeks will do nicely. As a Dub, I am, of course, disappointed with the results today, but even with a couple of controversial issues, there were too many whites and a couple of poor kickouts, and belated birthday greetings as well. I leave it at that, Michael. Good night and God bless and safe home. Lovely message in from the bold Jimmy Hudson there. And I actually know where Jimmy lives now, because he told me, I haven't been through Bally, crossing the Shannon at Lanesborough as much since the motorway opened down below at Lone there. But anyway, every now and again we do go up to Longford or different places, and he's just basically almost across from the church there in Ballyleague. And he told me how to identify the house, so I'll not say it on the radio again, but I do know it, Jimmy. And thank you very much for that. Kathleen and Bell love the tunes tonight and the song. She says hello to Breach and Ballantrine as well, and she says good night to every one of us here at Midwest Radio. Thanks, Kathleen, for sharing that with us. Eugene O'Connor, up Kerry, says Eugene, and he is in Ballantrine tonight. So thanks for that, Eugene, as well. And I think we're practically up to date. We'll have two more songs, I think, before we wrap it here on The Late Show tonight. And also, hello there tonight. A very good night to Maura Braddock, has been on and still with us, she says, and about to sign off. Good night again. Loved Ray Lynham's song there, and thank you very much for playing it. So there you go. Thank you so much indeed. You've been with us throughout the night, and thank you for that. Here's a song I remember hearing back in the early 1980s, actually, from Old Bandy. Got to see him in the TF in Castlebar. It's a good few years ago now. He came over to do a show there, one night, good show. A fine honky-tonk singer from Texas. His name is Mo Bandy. And here's a great song, probably one of my favourite Mo Bandy songs, I have to say. And especially if you're a songwriter and if you know the roots of country music and if you know of the contribution of Hank Williams, well, this is the song. Here he is with Hank Williams, You Wrote My Life.

Absolutely fabulous song there from Mo Bandy, taking us to our very final number of the show tonight on Midwest Radio. And greetings to all again there. And now, all this football is, let me see, this is from Eileen out there tonight. So all this football has made a dosser out of me as I sit and contemplate what the final score will be. The flying tackles, the brilliant saves, the roar of the ignited crowds. It makes me wish I was there in person to show my appreciation out loud. But I am happy to watch for both of us as the days all tick away. Ain't it funny how time slips away? And that's in from Eileen there tonight. That's in relation to the World Cup, by the way. For you, Michael, to say thank you for all my requests, Lorna Walia, indeed Eileen. So thank you, Eileen, ever so much for that. I'm not sure if you want me to read out your surname. If you do, I will. And if you don't, I won't. But that is very, very nice. And I thank you very much indeed. You're a good listener to the programme. And it is that is your call on that. A nice bit of poetry there. Fair juice to you on that one, Eileen. Come on, Eileen, where my Eileen is waiting for me. Lots of a few songs indeed about Eileen, but that's a nice one indeed tonight as well. And I think we'll go home tonight and we'll maybe head to, I think we'll head to County Armagh tonight. Hello to Molly in Armagh tonight and Elizabeth and David up there in Armagh tonight. To Julie Gray, hello to Julie in Armagh tonight as well. And to all our friends Pat and Patricia Casey, greetings to all of you as well. Song I've always loved, and as far as I know, unless there's something dramatic in between, this could be the final song of the night. I just want to say hello to John P. Kane actually over there in County Galway as well. And he did send me a message earlier on, just in case. It's always easy to forget some, to be honest. And he said, Michael, back in the days in the pubs, and I do remember these actually, funny enough, I've forgotten about them. There used to be statues of two men, one hurling in maroon and white, this is in the west of Ireland now, one hurling in maroon and white, and the football one in green and red. And and they used to be up in a lot of the pubs. They were indeed. I know over in Cheburke, Burks there in Clonbur, they have the 32 counties actually. I suppose that was on the time when all of the counties probably participated, with the exception of Kilkenny, but of course they were the aristocrats of the hurling scene. And they all started out in the month, at the start of the championship, all facing outwards behind the bar. And as each team went out of the championship, they turned them around, the backs were turned out, and it eventually came down to the final two. I think that tradition lives on in Burke's Pub in Clonbur, as far as I know it does. But there you go. A nice tradition indeed as well. And I think we're almost there actually. It's John Glenn anyway, and a song, as I said, I've always loved, The Streets of Baltimore.

Yeah, well, that's, I did say that might be the last one, but I've come across others here, so I just have to hold back for a few moments and get through these ones, which I'd missed out on earlier on. And one was on Billy Heenan, actually. And he said, "Good night, Michael. Just got home from my gig in the Three Wishes in Greenford in London on the anniversary of leaving Ireland. And the 12th of July, 1972, with, as Paul Simon said, my suitcase and guitar in hand. I'm in Boyle next Saturday night to see On Air in concert. On Air, yeah, another group you're on, but unfortunately I won't be in Croke Park for the final. The following week, it'll be the first time I've missed Mayo in a final. And maybe I was a jinx on the other finals. Mayo's young lads were great in Croke Park and will give Kerry a severe test." That's in from Billy Heenan, who's actually from Kilmaine. And Billy, I'm only after seeing that now, so just a quick hello to you on that. And you'll hear it on the playback anyway tomorrow if you miss it tonight. So thank you for that, Billy. Matt Doyle in Charlestown says, "Good night, Michael. I love the show, the music, the chat. What a match Mayo played yesterday. This could be their year," says Matt, the Wexford man in Charlestown. Thank you, Matt, for that. And John Foley, John is over, he's the Waterford man over in Chicago. And good evening, Michael. Congratulations to Mayo. Hopefully they will go all the way this year. Love your programme on Midwest Radio. Anyway, can you play something from maybe Seamus Moore, Jack the Ladder, and the very best? And sure, there's a half of Mayo, half of Mayo and Roscommon. Mayo is the biggest county in Ireland till that piece was transferred. Oh, I'm not going to get into all of that now. You never know, you never know. But anyway, that's, what was it, 1898, I think, the transfer happened there over around Balhaldreen, so we'll say no more. We'll leave it at that. Don't want to stir it up again. Johnny, I'll tell you one thing, you have a fair knowledge for a waterman of the history of the west of Ireland over there in Chicago. Fair juice to you indeed on that. Amazing, actually. And Martin Welch and Kathleen, good wishes to Mayo as well for the All-Ireland final for Merritt and Gorta Ganny. Aggie Corcoran, can I get that up? Aggie Corrigan in Cookstown in County Tyrone. I'm sure you're happy there, Michael. It was a great game and best luck to Mayo is the message there. And from Aggie Corrigan, and she is over in County Tyrone there tonight. And Mike Wilson, Mike says hello to us as well. I know I can, Michael, but I'm not sure how it's done. And have a nice night. And thanks very much, Mike and Kevin, there tonight. And also to Mary Gilligan in Capoquin in Waterford, who's flying the Mayo flag. And thank you as well for that one. For that one, Mary, down in Waterford tonight. I think we're practically there at this stage. Anyway, just to take us home, I'm going to play this song from Porter Wagner, and we'll dedicate this to Annie usually listening to us there near Boston. So here we go. Porter Wagner, Be a Little Quieter If You Can, final song on the show.

Porter Wagner there, almost taking us home tonight. Just final shout outs here to Breege and Balladreen has been on. Thanks, Michael, for the lovely show tonight. I enjoyed all. Ewa, Makara, Bikoramaka, or the Bala, Walia, Grogis, Banners, Breege, and Arish, and Muyo Abu. So, good job, Muyo, good job. Thank you, Mila Buyas. Thanks for that one. The Breege and Balladreen, fair dues, and. Also, let's see if I'm missing Mick Mackey in Tipperary sent a lovely message. It's a great win for Mayo yesterday. They played really well. Please God, they'll do it this year. And give my regards to Patsy as well here at Midwest Radio. Hope she's doing well. And regards to Mick and Jean down in Tipperary tonight in Clonmel, actually. And also somebody you gave a mention to the truck show at Headford last year, Ireland's truck show, and Headford last year. It's on again this year, and it'll be on the 16th of August, and I hope you can be able to mention it. We will indeed just send on details in relation to that as well. So thanks again for that. And also hello to Joe Rogers in Balladreen. Congrats to him on his garden, it says. Sean Kane every Wednesday night in the town hall for July and August. 8 o'clock start. We wish Sean the very best and the lads with that. That's in from Pat Ward in Castlebar, Westport Town Hall Theatre, by the way. And here's congratulations to Mayo on a brilliant game at the weekend, and the very best of luck to the Galway Hurlers as well, and say hello to Claire Anderson. And that's in from Sally in Claremorris there. So thanks, Sally, indeed, for that as well, Sally and Andy. And that's about it, folks, as we prepare to run the close down sig here on our show tonight.

0: always happens at a close down, you'd miss out on some. Just see one here from Dominic McCaskey in County Tyrone, and he says, great to see Mayo back in the All-Ireland final. Thank you for that, Dominic, from Tyrone tonight. Margaret Matthews, well done to Mayo, happy man tonight, and the very best for Margaret in Sligo. To Margaret Gillen in Sligo, Ross's Point, a very special shout out to you, Margaret, on our show tonight as well. And Julie Healy, what a wonderful display by from Mayo. Congratulations, delighted. I hope it's Kerry now and Mayo for Sam. Sure, Kerry won't mind a bit. Thanks indeed from the Galway girl there. That's Julie Healy tonight. Thank you, Julie, for that. Trace Murray says, in the pub in Turlochmore in Galway, well done to Mayo, and good luck to the Galway hurlers as well next weekend. So thanks very much for that. Best of luck to the red and green, she says, and that's in from Trace Murray in Galway there tonight. And Marion Potter, brilliant victory for Mayo, and well done, and now finish the job. That's for Marion and Danny and Karen Moore in Galway there tonight. Pat McKenna says, heading west, Michael, congrats to Mayo, fantastic. thanks for the rest of that one, Pat, for a juice to you. Tracy McGrath in Waterford has been on to wish as well, and well done to Mayo, the very best of luck in the final, says Tracy in Waterford. John and Angela Carney in Dublin send their very best wishes as well, and where else are we? Sheila Hegarty as well, Maureen Egan, Killian Barrett in Waterford, another Waterford. Michael, no tickets are gold, but if you could hear of two. There, I don't know where I'm going to get. Well, we have season tickets only for that. We could be in bother. Thanks, Killian. Great to have you with us. Jim Sheehan down in Kerry as well. Sorry, the Kerry man down in Tipperary. And thanks, Jim, for tuning into our programmes tonight. I think we're out of here, as I say, at this stage. And thanks to everybody for your lovely man. Bridie Doherty and Kelchima, actually. Wonderful show tonight. Great chat, great banter. Linking us all up Mayo. What a weekend, says Bridie in Kelchima. Mary Earle is still with us at this hour of the night in Sligo. Thanks, Mike, for the lovely show, the chat, the banter. And that's in for Mary. Thank you. That's it, folks. We're heading out of here. Thanks to Patsy, who is with us here on the show up till 1 o'clock tonight, taking your calls and all of that. Thank you for that, Patsy, indeed. To all of you there in the care homes, the hospitals throughout the area, wish you well. To all of you on first responder duties this night, working through the night, the very best. To all of you there out on the roads, we hope our show has eased a few miles of the journey for you. So we had two in the night. To all of you out on the islands this night, the very, very best. Thanks for staying with us till this hour. To all of the lads in the fishing boats down along the coast, Atlantic tonight, thanks for tuning to Midwest Radio. All of you here in Region FM service, thanks for the invitation to your homes. Those of you tuned into us around the country, around the world tonight, we thank you very much indeed for being with us on Midwest Radio, Ireland's favourite regional radio station. And all that's left for me to do now is just to wish you well. We're just going to have a very brief close down, weekend close down here on the show. And after that, we'll be switching over to some overnight music until 7 o'clock in the morning, when David Cawley will start a new day's broadcasting. All going well, I'll be back with you on Wednesday night at the earlier hour of 9 o'clock for another few weeks up until the 2nd of September, actually, when we'll revert to 10 o'clock. But it's Wednesday night at 9 o'clock here on Midwest Radio, 9 until 1 Wednesday night. All going well. So good she shen me all a coming around ish slán agus bannock chair of galair until Wednesday night slán. Take care, God bless, and good night. Overnight music coming your way in just a few moments. Thanks for the company tonight and for the incredible response from so many people, so many requests from all around the country, around the world. Gurlimila Mahag of Galair.
1: 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Ta Sulagon Gwinshiv Tanabas Natlarica, Agus Gomeshiv Linarish Majin Amarak. Bimisharash Aranair Agashakta Klug Armajin Lakun of Che.
2: That brings us to the end of live broadcasting for another day here on Midwest Radio. Coming up, some nice music to take you through the night. We hope you enjoyed our programmes and you'll join us again tomorrow. We'll be back on air, please God, at 7 a.m.
3: At the end of the day, we praise you, Lord. We thank you for all the graces that have come to us from your hands. For bringing us safely through this day, we thank you, Lord. For the work you have given us to do, we thank you, Lord. For the food you have given us to eat, we thank you, Lord. For all we have learned and received from others, we thank you, Lord. Forgive us our faults we have committed this day. For our laziness, our neglect of others, forgive us, Lord. Pour down your blessings on our family. May we all be one as you are one in generosity and love. We forgive and ask forgiveness this night for any sharp word we spoke today or anything we did in anger or in haste. We pray for the whole world, the sick, the lonely, and all who suffer injustice. Lord, help us to help them. Bless the people of our parish. Keep us always in your love. We pray tonight too that peace will prevail over the whole world and that leaders and people of all persuasions will grow to love and respect each other, recognizing that we are all members of God's family. And may we be reconciled under the banner of dignity and peace with justice for all. Visit our homes, O Lord, and keep them safe from all harm and danger. Protect our property and stock. May your holy angels keep us in peace, and may your blessing be always upon us through Christ our Lord, who lives and reigns with you in the unity of the Holy Spirit, one God forever and ever. Amen. Have a peaceful and restful night. Bianic Daylive.
0: Just before I finally sign off there, a late request in, and it says, good night, Michael, from Inishbeagle Island. God bless from Ali and the folks out on Beagle there, just off the coast at Ballycroy. And a very good night to all of you there again. Slán Arís. Now we're switching over to some overnight music here on the show, hopefully. And as I said, live broadcasting will resume at 7 o'clock here, Irish time, with the David Cawley Show tomorrow. All going well. Talk to you Wednesday night, just after 9 o'clock. Slán Arís.

The body is that of a 35-year-old. 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

street we call Sam's Place. It starts a-jumping every evening when the sun goes down. You can always find me down at Sam's Place, for that's where the

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This is Rewind, a repeat of some programs from earlier. 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

0: Four doors. Four belts. That was only three clicks. Where's the last click? Someone isn't wearing their seatbelt. I need to ask him to put it on. But what if he laughs at me? What if the others take off their belts in solidarity? What if I don't ask him?
1: However bad you think asking will be, it's nothing compared to what could happen if you don't.
0: Would you mind wearing your seatbelt?
1: No problem, man. Asking your mates to wear a seatbelt won't kill you. 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
1: It's 7 o'clock. Good morning. I'm Tara Duggan. At least 27 people have been killed in a fire at a bar in Thailand's capital, Bangkok. Firefighters were called just after midnight local time and discovered people fleeing through the flame-engulfed front door. It's understood two fire exits inside the building were blocked. The country's prime minister has visited the scene and says the cause of the blaze is under investigation. Sky's Asia correspondent Cordelia Lynch is there.
2: He has heard from one musician who is inside. He said that people described hearing an explosion by a circuit breaker and then these huge flames erupt and engulf this venue.
1: The US says it's launched more strikes against Iran as both countries make conflicting claims about whether the Strait of Hormuz is open. Donald Trump insists it is, while Tehran says the vital shipping route is closed until further notice. It follows a weekend of escalation with American attacks on Iran and Iranian strikes on the UAE, Qatar and Oman. Military analyst Sean Bell thinks the US president is losing patience.
3: President Trump is evidently getting incredibly frustrated at this. This should be the easy bit of it. And actually, who'd have thought when his military have absolutely devastated the Iranian military? And yet here we are today with Iran increasingly emboldened. They've got leverage.
1: The teenager who died after getting into difficulty while swimming in Loch Ree in County Westmeath on Saturday has been named as 15-year-old Martin Green from Brawny Close in Athlone. Counselling and support services are being made available for Martin's friends and teachers at Athlone Community College this morning between 10 a.m. and 12 noon. Tributes have been pouring in for the young man, described by his football club, St. Francis FC, as a quiet leader, one of its top scorers and a polite, respectful young man. Local councillor Francie Keena says the teenager was hugely popular.
4: Martin was a remarkable young man who brought immense life, energy and joy to the wider community, and he's also been an extremely kind and caring person. His love for sports and his vibrant personality made him incredibly popular with all his friends and sporting clubs. He excelled in the soccer and also an avid rugby player as well. My thoughts and prayers are with Martin's family, his many friends and his school community.
1: The heat is set to intensify again today with a fresh status yellow warning coming into force for five counties. Cork, Kerry, Limerick, Galway and Mayo are expected to see temperatures above 27 degrees from 1 this afternoon until 7 on Wednesday morning, with warm, humid nights making difficult sleeping conditions. A nationwide heat advisory for Met Aaron remains in place until Friday, with highs approaching 30 degrees in places and thunderstorms possible later in the week. Detectives have been given more time to question a 28-year-old man over the murder of former MP Anne Widdecombe. The 28-year-old was arrested in Rotherham in England on Saturday night. Officers are keeping an open mind about the motive, but say there's nothing to suggest the attack was politically motivated. They also say they're not looking for anyone else. Input is being sought from young people and parents to shape a new national standard for CAMHS. The Mental Health Commission has opened a 6-week public consultation this morning to inform its development of child and adolescent mental health services. It wants to hear from children going through the system along with their families to ensure they receive high quality based rights based care. Mental Health Commission Chief Executive John Farley says they want to improve standards.
5: Yeah, it's really important that the people who've been through services, not just inpatient services, but who've been through services, any mental health services, tell us about what they expect, to look at these standards and to tell us if they are good enough or how we could change them.
1: Finally, agreeing on a budget and dates that suit everyone are the most challenging things about booking a group holiday. 4 in 10 say settling on a date is the most difficult part, while more than a quarter think it's choosing where to stay. Getting everyone to reply in the group chat, chasing people for deposits and dealing with those changing their mind constantly are also listed in the poll by Samsung. That's your news update at 7:04.
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10: Today will be another dry, very warm and sunny day with highest temperatures of 24 to 29 degrees across the region with a light to moderate east to northeast breeze. Dry and mostly clear tonight then with lowest temperatures of 13 to 18 degrees, warmest in the south.
8: The weather forecast.
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Laura Isabel, and that is Shine on Midwest Radio, opening up the show for Monday morning, the 13th of July. A very good morning and welcome along to the show. It's James King here with you, in for David Cawley today until 8:45. So I hope you're in good form. Hope your weekend was a good one. What did you get up to? Well, of course, I think your Saturday was sorted with the match, wasn't it? What a day in Croke Park Saturday. Mayo beating Louth in the All-Ireland semi-final. What a performance from the lads. They were just absolutely fantastic. We're all so very proud of their performance on Saturday. It was a great day in Croke Park. I have to say, I didn't expect them to win by as much on Saturday. I thought it would be a lot tighter. But they are indeed there. They're in the All-Ireland final and they will be playing Kerry in the All-Ireland final this year. How do you feel about that? 087-900-4141. Let us know your thoughts on that this morning. But Saturday, what a great day. Driving up, I was up in Croke Park. I was besides our commentators, Stephen and Martin, I was up in the stands. I was doing the social media element of the coverage on Saturday. I was looking after that. So I was there with a camera, sitting beside them and looking down on Croke Park. And it was just phenomenal. The buzz on the way up and the flags everywhere and across the on the N4 on the way to Dublin. And then on the way back, I just remember being at the tolls and everyone beeping away at the tolls. There must have been about 1,000 cars at the tolls, all beeping in celebratory fashion. And I stopped in Kinnegad at the Plaza. I was starving after the game on Saturday. And I went to the Kinnegad Plaza, went for a drive-through there. And as the window opened, all I could hear roaring out of the Supermax in Kinnegad was the green and red of Mayo. It was jam-packed full of Mayo fans on the way back from the game on Saturday. So a great buzz and a great atmosphere there. And now the road to Croker now, a couple of weeks' time, and we're going to have a really exciting build-up here on Midwest Radio over the next couple of weeks. Right, loads to come between now and 8:45 this morning, and if you'd like to get in touch, it's 087-900-4141. That's thanks to everybody's favourite Irish pub in New York City, Connolly's Pub and Restaurant, just off Times Square. Maybe you want to say hi to someone, or you just want to check in and say hello yourself, or if there's a song you'd like to hear, we'll do our best to look after that for you this morning. Of course, people were travelling to Dublin, not just for the football at the weekend, but Dermot Kennedy was also performing there over the last couple of days as well. So if you were there, do let us know what the gig was like. And I think Amble were supporting them over the weekend too. But anyway, here is Dermot. This is Kiss Me on Midwest Radio's Breakfast Show. Good morning.

0: best of Irish on Midwest Radio. Dermot Kennedy, that is Kiss Me. I want to say hi to the McMorrows in Felixstowe, the One on the Hill, the House on the Corner, Kathleen and Coran, and the Rileys in Lochcarron. And that's from the Ballyvery gang this morning. So hello to all the crew there. Good morning. Hope David's okay. David's fine. He'll be back with you tomorrow morning. All right. So you just have to put up with me for one day. Just one day. That's all you have to put up with me for. But anyway, Luke Combs requested there. We'll do our best on that for you very soon. Coming in. Oh, just an Unshaw. An Unshaw James coming in there. So hello to our listener there. Don't quite know who it is, but hello there to the listener with the Unshaw on the old roll call this morning. And also a birthday for Ron celebrating the birthday today. Hi there, Ron, from all the crew there at the Moonlight Shadows Band in Killooney. Hope you have a wonderful So Ron from the Moonlight Shadows Band, happy birthday. Hope you have a wonderful day, Ron, from Eta this morning. So hi there, Ron, and have a happy birthday. And if you'd like to get in touch, it's 087-900-4141. Let's get you a health tip.
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Saw them live once. They performed in Gisala a couple of years ago. Yes, indeed. Yeah, a Far West Fest. They were there. Kingfisher, and that's I Cried, I Wept on Midwest Radio's breakfast show. Some more of your messages coming in. Thank you very much for those texts and WhatsApps on 087-900-4141. Lister says, we didn't stop on the way home from the match on Saturday. Had a flask of boiling water and tea bags. Yeah, I can't beat it. And it was too hot for the old Sambos, says this listener. Well, thanks for getting in touch. I tell you what, the majority seem to have stopped somewhere along the way, whether it was at the

0: Enfield service station there, whether it was in the plaza, I mean, outside the plaza in Kinnegad was just full of, it was a sea of green and red there on the way home on Saturday evening. And then, of course, in Rathowen as well, always a popular stop on the way to or back from a match too. Hi there to Johnny. Good morning, Johnny. Thanks for your message in. Looking for music from Shania Twain. Also, 'twill be a battle in 2 weeks. Come on, the green and red, says this listener. Thanks for your message in there. 087-900-4141. Right, let's go to our comedy section this morning. We've got Conal Gallen today, and this is the one about Murphy and the tractor.
1: Remember, Casey went to see Murphy one time, and Murphy's a farmer, and he's walking down the farmyard, and he heard all this music. He heard this music coming from one of the sheds. So, and Casey went over, and he looked through the wooden door. Jeez, what was inside? Murphy, stripped down to the underpants. And him and the music all going, and him up beside the Massey Ferguson. Him giving her a lilty up to the back wheel of the Massey. Casey opened the door. He said, Murphy, what's going on here? He said. And Murphy got a wee bit embarrassed. He says, oh, Lord, I'll tell you what it is. I'll tell you what it is, Casey. He says, me and the wife hasn't been getting on that well. He says, I'll tell you the truth. He says, she's gone off me. She's gone off me. He says, and I didn't know what to do. And so I went to the doctor, and the doctor gave me some advice. And Casey says, what advice did he give you? Well, he told me to do something sexy to attract her.

0: Gareth and the Tumbling Paddies. And I believe Gareth has a bar now up in around Derry Lynn, up in that direction now. So I'm no doubt about it. That song is played most nights down there at Maguire's in Derry Lynn. That is closing time on Midwest Radio. Okay, coming up on 7:30 right now, let's have a look at your weather. Today will be another dry, very warm and sunny day today. Highest temperatures of 24 to 29 degrees across the region with a light to moderate east to northeast breeze. Dry and mostly clear tonight then with lowest temperatures of 13 to 18 degrees. Now let's go to the newsroom and get the latest from Roan Kelly.
1: Good morning. A huge fire has torn through a pub in Bangkok, killing at least 27 people and injuring dozens more. Initial assessments in Thailand suggest the blaze was likely caused by a short circuit in an air conditioner in the ceiling. Meanwhile, in the UK, detectives are continuing to question a man over the murder of former MP Anne Widdecombe. He was arrested 200 miles from her Dartmoor home, where she was found beaten to death last week. The 28-year-old was picked up in Rotherham on Saturday night, and police say they're not looking for anyone else. The US says it's launched more strikes against Iran as both countries make conflicting claims about whether the Strait of Hormuz is open. Donald Trump insists it is, while Tehran says the vital shipping route is closed until further notice. And in local headlines, coming up on Morning Edition from 9:15. Heat is set to intensify in Mayo once again this afternoon, with temperatures above 27 degrees Celsius expected after 1:00. Today's Mayo County Council meeting will hear of dangerous junctions throughout the county as a result of severely overgrown verges. Clare Island, Inish Turk and Inish Biggle among those to receive funding as part of new supports for offshore islands, and CAMHS is seeking input from parents and young people as a six-week public consultation is open to those involved with the service. All those stories and more on the way from 8:45.
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0: Gonna be playing in Slane this coming weekend. Luke Combs, and that is Fast Car on Midwest Radio. That's for the Breakfast Club listening in to the show this morning. Good to have you on board and with us today. Right, let's have a little look at the front pages of the papers this morning. First one to hand is the Irish Times on their front page today. Hormuz Strait closed as US and Iran exchange fire. That's their main headline there this morning. US and Iranian forces have exchanged heavy missile and drone assaults with Iran targeting US facilities in states across the Gulf yesterday and saying it had again closed the vital Strait of Hormuz. There's more there from Steve Holland in today's Irish Times newspaper. Kerry roll on. Dubs floored in semi-final at Croke Park. A photograph there of Kerry's David Clifford as he wheels away after scoring his side's first goal in their All-Ireland senior football semi-final victory against Dublin yesterday. Dublin were made to rue a decision by the officials that a palmed effort by Ross McGarry did not cross the line. Did it cross the line? What did you think when you saw the replay? 087-941-41. All elsewhere in the... where has it gone? It's gone off my screen here. Oh, here we are now. The Irish Examiner this morning. Criminal Assets Bureau returned almost €15 million to the Exchequer last year. Justice Minister Jim O'Callaghan is to bring CAB's annual report to Cabinet this week. Women in EU losing billions yearly over failure to implement a gender pay transparency laws. According to a new analysis from the European Trade Union Institute, Ireland is one of 23 EU member states that have so far failed to implement the EU Pay Transparency Directive before the deadline of June 7th. And finally, the Irish Independent today. Gardaí believe boyfriend of Jamie Carney may now be in tribal areas of his native Jordan, and insurers refuse to cover e-scooters as government considers crackdown amid rise in serious accidents. A consultant at CHI Temple Street urges outright ban as head injuries spike among children using the devices. There's some of the headlines featured in the papers this morning.
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0: Okay, we'll bring you the birthdays very soon. 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

Mullingar's Niall Horan, that is Dinner Party on Midwest Radio. If you've just tuned our way, a very good morning and welcome along to the show. It is James King here with you until 8:45, filling in for David Cawley today. We'd love to hear from you. If you'd like to make contact with the show, it's 087 900 4141. That's in partnership with the pub in New York City that boasts the best Irish atmosphere, the perfect pint, a public house. That's for all your texts and WhatsApps this morning, 087 900 4141. So maybe you just want to say hi to us this morning, or maybe you want to say hi to a friend or a loved one today. We'll get in touch and we'll look after that for you. Right, let's have a look at the latest in sport. It was a busy weekend of sport, so much going on nationally and internationally. Starting off with Gaelic Games, and Kerry boss Jack O'Connor was very pleased with his side's grit as they booked their place in back-to-back All-Ireland football finals. The Kingdom beat Dublin 218 to 20 points at Croke Park yesterday to set up a showdown with Mayo in 2 weeks' time as they look to defend their title. David Clifford put in a solid display with 1-5. The final will take place on July 26th and that'll throw in at 3:30. In tennis news, Jannik Sinner has described Wimbledon as the most special of tennis tournaments as he successfully retained his crown at the All England Club. Despite losing the first set, the Italian stormed ahead, taking the next three against the French Open winner to seal consecutive titles. It finished 6-7, 7-6, 6-3, 6-4 on centre court. In rugby news, the Ireland squad are due to begin preparations for a massive test in the Nations Championship this week. They've won their opening two games in their Southern Hemisphere tour, most recently beating Japan at the weekend. It's now all eyes on New Zealand, who are unbeaten in their last 52 games at Eden Park. Ireland coach Andy Farrell will take stock of his squad, but does not believe there were many walking wounded from the win over Japan. And in soccer news, FIFA President Giovanni Infantino says expansion of the World Cup is something that will be examined. The current edition is the biggest ever after the number of teams was increased from 32 to 48. And Infantino says it's been a success and the possibility of a 64-team edition will now be discussed. What do you think? 64 teams at the World Cup? 087 900 41 41. We're down to the final four now. France and Spain, they're playing tomorrow evening in the semi-final, and England and Argentina will play on Wednesday. So who's your pick out of the four? We did a little bit of this kind of like, you know, sweepstakes type thing here at work, and I got Switzerland, who lost out at the weekend. I actually didn't think they'd get as far as they did, to be fair, but they did okay. They did all right, but I'm not sure who's got the four teams that are left there. England, Argentina, France and Spain. And speaking of the World Cup, staying up late to watch the World Cup may be affecting waistlines. This is a new study by US researchers. They show that repeatedly cutting sleep by around 90 minutes a night can lead to weight gain and increased health risks. The research from Columbia University tracked 95 adults who delayed their sleep for a 6-week period, the length of the World Cup, and participants who slept less gained an average of 0.5 kilo. I had so many intentions over the last few weeks to try and stay up to watch some of the World Cup matches, but I just didn't, fell asleep in the end. Never made it to the 1 o'clock kickoffs at all. Ella Langley playing now on Midwest Radio, and this is Choosing Texas. Good morning.

0: Ella Langley, choosing Texas on Midwest Radio. On this, the 13th day of July, and it was on this day in 1835, Swedish-American inventor John Ericsson files for a patent for his screw propeller design. It was on this day, 1930, the very first Football World Cup competition began in Uruguay, the 13th of July, 1930. It was on this day, 1985, that Live Aid concerts were held at both Wembley Stadium and JFK Stadium, raising over $70 million for African famine relief. And it was on this day, 2024, hard to believe it, it's already been 2 years, former US President Donald Trump survived an assassination attempt at an outdoor campaign rally in rural Butler, Pennsylvania, and gunman Thomas Matthew Crooks fires 6 to 8 shots, killing one spectator and critically wounding two, and hits Trump in the ear with a bullet before being killed by a Secret Service sniper. That was 2 years ago today. Those 2 years have absolutely flown by. It only feels like yesterday that that happened. But anyway, there were some of the events from this day in history. And some of those celebrating the birthdays today. Lamine Yamal, the soccer player, is 19 today. Harrison Ford, the actor, is 84. Patrick Stewart, the actor, is 86. And Ken Young, the movie actor from The Hangover, is 57 years of age today. We've a news update on the way next.
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2: It's 8 o'clock. Good morning. I'm Tara Duggan. A huge fire has torn through a pub in Bangkok, killing at least 27 people and injuring dozens more, many of them critically. Initial assessments in Thailand suggest the blaze was caused by a short circuit in an air conditioner in the ceiling. Officials say emergency exits may have been blocked by tables and crates of beer as well. Ju was there with her friend who didn't make it out.
3: I thought I was going to die for sure. As I ran, I fell down. I got back up and kept running, but I fell down again. People started climbing over me, but my friend pulled me up.
2: There is no end in sight to the warm weather. Another yellow alert for high temperatures comes into force today, covering counties Mayo, Galway, Limerick, Cork and Kerry, with temperatures expected to exceed 27 degrees between now and Wednesday. A separate heat advisory from Met Éireann also continues nationwide until Friday. Alan O'Reilly from Carlow Weather says there's plenty more sunshine and heat ahead of us.
4: We do have that easterly breeze again today and tomorrow, which will keep things a little bit cooler along the east coast. But temperature in the west getting up to 29 degrees again. So we are looking at another warm, mainly dry week. There is a small chance of a few showers, mainly in the southwest on Wednesday and Thursday. And that risk does continue. But really, most areas now will expect to stay largely dry and warm and sunny.
2: A suspect in the murder of Jamie Carney is now thought to be in a tribal area of Jordan. The American-born mother of one was found dead at her home in Killarney last week. A man of significant interest to Gardaí left the country on a flight to Turkey on the day of the assault. Ralph Regal from the Irish Independent says investigators will have a very difficult time trying to track him down.
5: It's believed that he travelled to Jordan through Syria. Ireland doesn't have extradition treaties either with Jordan or with Syria. So even if it reaches the stage where the DPP sanctions a charge, firstly, confirming his precise whereabouts is going to be difficult. And secondly, unless this individual voluntarily agrees to return to Ireland, it's going to be very difficult to see what can be done.
2: Children who've gone through the CAMHS system are being asked for their views on their experience. The Mental Health Commission is seeking feedback on the first draft of standards and to identify key areas for development and improvement. It's also urging parents to help shape new national standards through a six-week public consultation. Detectives in the UK are continuing to question a man over the murder of former MP Anne Widdecombe. He was arrested 200 miles from her Dartmoor home, where she was found beaten to death last week. The 28-year-old was picked up in Rotherham on Saturday night, and police say they're not looking for anyone else. James Vaughan, Chief Constable of Devon and Cornwall Police, has made an appeal for people not to speculate about the details of the case.
6: The most important thing here, which is to catch a dangerous man and bring him to justice. And I reiterate the ongoing message and direction around speculation, and I'm unhelpful and how that can hinder a major investigation of this nature.
2: Sam Neill, known for starring in Jurassic Park and Peaky Blinders, has died at the age of 78. He was born in Oma in County Tyrone, living in Northern Ireland until the age of 7, when his family returned to his father's native New Zealand. His family say he passed away surrounded by loved ones in Sydney, but that his death was sudden and unexpected. The actor had been diagnosed with blood cancer 4 years ago, but recently got the all clear. Speaking in 2023, he said he was grateful for the global support.
7: What was slightly annoying was that the story was sort of cancer. And really, the other half of the story is remission. It was very warming and surprising to get so many lovely messages of support and so on from all around the world.
2: And that is your very latest news update. It's 4 minutes past 8.
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8: Heat is set to intensify in Mayo once again this afternoon, with temperatures above 27 degrees Celsius expected after 1 o'clock. Today's Mayo County Council meeting will hear of dangerous junctions throughout the county as a result of severely overgrown verges. Clare Turk, Clare Island, Inish Turk and Inish Biggle, among those to receive funding as part of new supports for offshore islands. And CAMHS is seeking input from parents and young people as a six-week public consultation is opened to those involved with the service. All these stories and more are on the way from 8:45.
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8: Well, today will be another dry and sunny day in Connacht, very warm or hot once again. Highest temperatures of 24 to 28 degrees in a moderate easterly breeze.
10: The weather forecast.
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0: It's time now for this morning's death and funeral notices. The death has occurred of Marie Glynn ní Gormley, Friars Walk, Dunmore, County Galway, and formerly of Castle Quarter, Granlahan in County Roscommon. Funeral Mass in the Church of Our Lady in St. Nicholas in Dunmore this morning at 11 o'clock. Private cremation tomorrow in Shannon at 12 noon. Margaret Hunt ní Feilin, Milltown in Castle Plunkett, Castle Rhee, peacefully at University Hospital Roscommon. Removal this morning to St. Paul's Church in Kilmurry for funeral mass at 12 noon, followed by burial immediately afterwards in Ballintubber Cemetery. James Damien Lynan, Castletown Corbala in County Sligo. Requiem mass this morning at 11 o'clock in St. Joseph's Church, Castle Connor, followed by burial in Killanley Cemetery. Amy Maguire, Neo O'Connell, Castle Road in Ballina and formerly of the Ennis Road in Limerick. Requiem mass this morning at 11:30 in St. Muiredig's Cathedral in Ballina, followed by burial in League Cemetery. Mary May McHale, Ní Davis, Stonehall in Foxford and formerly of Caravanning in Knockmore. Funeral mass this morning at 11 o'clock in St. Michael's Church in Foxford, with the funeral proceeding to the Strayed New Cemetery. Eugene Ryan, Cabra in Ratlee, County Sligo. Funeral mass this morning in the Church of the Holy Family in Kilglass at 11 o'clock, followed by burial in St. Patrick's Cemetery in Kilglass. Jean Byrne, Ní Madden, Turlock Road in Castlebar, peacefully at Mayo University Hospital. Remains will arrive at the Church of the Holy Rosary in Castlebar on Thursday morning for Requiem Mass at 11:30, followed by burial in the Castlebar Old Cemetery. Blaine Connolly, Tavernina in Charlestown and Caroline Beg in Kilasser. Funeral arrangements will be announced later. Teresa Cullinan, Ní Halas, Knockroe, Ballinagar in Castlerigh, County Roscommon, peacefully at the Roscommon Hospice. Reposing in her home this evening from 4 o'clock until 8. Funeral will arrive to the Church of the Sacred Heart in Ballinagar on Tuesday tomorrow for Mass of the Resurrection at 12 noon, followed by interment in Drummond Cemetery, and house private outside of reposing times. Mary Rose Conway, Ní Callaghan, Preston in Lancashire and formerly of Dua in Achill, peacefully. Arriving at Our Lady in St. Michael Church, Alston Lane in Longridge on Friday at 1:30 for funeral mass, followed by burial in the adjoining cemetery. Tommy Gallagher, Convent Hill, Ballina and formerly of O'Rahilly Street in Ballina, peacefully at Ardnagreina Nursing Home in his 94th year. Reposing at McGowan's Funeral Home in Ballina this evening from 5 o'clock with removal at 6 to St. Muiredig's Cathedral in Ballina. Requiem Mass on Tuesday morning at 11:30, followed by burial in League Cemetery in Ballina. John Kane, Darwin in England and formerly of Astley, Leenane in County Galway, unexpectedly. Funeral arrangements will be announced later. Yvonne Loughran, Ní Brock, Upper Main Street in Ballyhonus, peacefully in Sunnis Nursing Home in Knock. Reposing at Donlin's Funeral Home on Clare Street in Ballyhonus on Thursday evening from 5 o'clock until 7. Funeral arriving to St. Patrick's Church in Ballyhonus on Friday morning for funeral mass at 11 o'clock. Burial afterwards in the local cemetery and house strictly private. James McGowan, better known as Jim, Springfield in Banner Eris, suddenly. Funeral arrangements will be announced later and house private, please. Maura McNulty, Ní O'Hara, Rehins in Ballina and formerly of Corroy in Knockmore, peacefully at home. Reposing at McGowan's Funeral Home in Ballina on Wednesday evening from 7 o'clock with removal at 8:30 to St. Muiredig's Cathedral in Ballina. Mass of the Resurrection on Thursday morning at 11:30 with burial afterwards in Ballina Haglish Cemetery in Knockmore. And house private, please. Evelyn Bell O'Toole, Ní O'Connor, The Whirl in Liverpool and formerly of Ballymiles in Swinford, peacefully in Liverpool. Funeral service at Saints Catherine and Martina, Roman Catholic Church in Hoylake on Tuesday morning, tomorrow at 11:30. Mary Teresa Tess Reap, Ní Boland, Leeds in West Yorkshire and formerly of Stoke Anne in Enniscrone, County Sligo, peacefully at her home. Reception into the Holy Rosary Church in Leeds on Wednesday at 7 o'clock, Requiem Mass on Thursday at 1 o'clock, followed by burial in the Killinbeck Cemetery on the York Road in Leeds. Ellen Josie Richardson, Derrywash in Castlebar and formerly of Knockmoylean in Ballyhane, peacefully at home in her 101st year. Reposing in the Ballyhane Community Centre this evening from 5:30 until 7 o'clock. Requiem Mass on Tuesday morning at 11 o'clock in St Patrick's Church, Ballyhane, with burial afterwards in the Ballyhane Cemetery. Philomena Phil Silver Keegan, the Bronx in New York and formerly of Tarman in Castlereagh, suddenly at her home. Funeral arrangements will be announced later. Tom Toulis, Castlebar and late of Cabal in Kiel Ackle, peacefully in Mayo University Hospital. Reposing at Cody's Funeral Home, Linenhall Street in Castlebar this evening from 5:30 until 7:30. Reposing at Sweeney's Funeral Home in Ackle Sound on Tuesday evening from 5 o'clock, with removal at 6:30 to the Church of Our Lady of the Assumption in Ducanella in Kiel, arriving at 7 o'clock. Mass on Wednesday at 11 o'clock, followed by burial in Schlievemore Cemetery. And Michaela Walsh, Mountain View, California, and formerly of Derryharriff in Castlebar, peacefully at the Stanford Hospital in California. Removal from her home this morning at 11 o'clock to the Church of the Holy Rosary in Castlebar, arriving at 11:30 for Requiem Mass at 12 noon. And funeral to the Shannon Crematorium on Tuesday, tomorrow, for service at 4 o'clock. And that concludes this morning's funeral notices. 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May the souls of the departed rest in peace. All funeral arrangements are available to view on midwestradio.ie, where you can also leave a message of condolence.
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Picture House and Sunbursts on Midwest Radio on this beautiful Monday morning across the region. It's 18 minutes after 8 and a very good morning to you if you have just joined us. James King here with you until 8:45, sitting in for David Cawley today. And it's another beautiful sunny day across the region with temperatures set to go into the late 20s once more today. So it's a day for the shorts, it's a day for the 99s, it's a day for the sunscreen, that's for sure. But anyway, get out and about and enjoy it.

0: in Croke Park. So well done to the players and to the management as well there on Saturday. It was such a great buzz going up to Croke Park on Saturday and seeing all the flags on the side of the road and all that kind of stuff. And after the win on the way back at the toll bridge on the way back, it was just like a thousand cars there all beeping at each other, all in celebratory fashion. On the way back, and I was starving, so I stopped off at the Plaza in Kinnegad, and there was a sea of green and red outside of the Plaza there in Kinnegad, and I went for a drive through. So when the doors opened, when they were taking the order, all I could hear was the green and red of Mayo being sang inside. So a great buzz on the way back, that's for sure, and loads of great photographs being shared over the weekend. There was lots of messages sent into our social media accounts over the weekend, loads of great photos of those where in the green and red ahead of the match on Saturday. So it's going to be Mayo and Kerry. Let us know your thoughts on that. 087 900 41 41. Right now though, let's get you a Ballina Salmon Festival Fever update.
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3: 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Just follow the clues and find the treasure. 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
2: This Wednesday is Heritage Day in Ballina as we step back in time and experience what Ballina was like 100 years ago. A special day in Ballina every year, with music, craft and traditions galore across the entire town. On Thursday evening, make sure to take part in the Marion Brown 5K Memorial Run Walk at 6:30 at the track in Beleek, as the festival remembers Marion, a true friend of the festival for many years. The gathering of the boats on the Moy on Friday evening takes place at 7 and will celebrate Ballina's rich maritime heritage. This Saturday sees the Hayco River Moy swim and the grand finale fireworks display, which is simply spectacular. And a bonus on Sunday night, July the 19th, the hilarious Kate Kerrigan in the Ballina Arts Centre.
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0: Oh yes, it's going to be a very busy week there in Ballina this week, so good luck to everybody involved with all the events that are organised there. We're going to be there later this week as well as part of the Heritage Day. I'm really looking forward to being there for that this week. Some more of your messages coming in. Hi there to the Kilgara family in Castle Coote in Roscommon. It's great to hear from you all there, and thanks for your message in on 087 900 41 41, and said they're delighted with the Mayo win and the hope Sam comes west. Well done to the Mayo footballers. It's coming in from Cork Mary in Bohola. Oh, Cork Mary. Thanks for your message in there this morning. James, it was obvious that the Dublin ball went across the white line. The Dubs were robbed, says Phil. Phil, thanks for your message. Hi there to Derek, who's celebrating his birthday today. Have a great day today, Derek, coming in from Emma and Kieran, who are wishing you well on your birthday. Enjoy the celebration today. And also want to say hello to Stephen, who's also been in touch with us on 087 900 4141. Keep those texts and WhatsApps coming into us. And you can also call Sarah at 0818-3055 if you'd like to call us this morning. George Morrell and Shannon Rubicam, together known as Boy Meets Girl, playing right now on Midwest. This is Waiting for a Star to Fall. Good morning.

0: 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Coming up on 8:30, let's get you a broadband tip now.
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0: This is Midwest Radio. Tommy Maron on the way just after 9 o'clock this morning. And I believe, Tommy, you are in Castlebar this morning. Good morning, Tommy.
3: Good morning, James. We are indeed. We're in the shade here outside Otis on Cunday here on the Mall in Castlebar. And the reason we're here this morning is to officially launch Culture 2026 programme. As you know, Ireland are presidents of the EU until December, and part of the entire remit of the presidency incorporates all aspects of life, including culture. And we here in Ireland are the capital of culture in Europe. And to celebrate our presidency, Mayo County Council have put together a special culture programme which will start in July and run right through until December. And they have six flagship culture events that are taking place in Swinford, Balcarra, Leadenhall Arts Centre in Castlebar. There'll be Foxford, Ballintubber Abbey and Lewisburg. And this morning we are going to be celebrating the launch of Culture 2026 programme here at the council offices. We've got live music, we've got lots of entertainment and special guests. So join us 9:02 live here in Castlebar outside the council offices, all part of Mayo's Culture 2026 programme. And we're on air, James, 9:02, courtesy of our friends at Westport Estate, home of the Grace and Westport Adventure Park.
0: I hope you have the sunscreen on there, Tommy.
3: Well, actually, we don't need the sunscreen because we're actually parked beautifully here in the Ireland West Airport satellite cruiser in the side of the building, and there's leafy trees all around us, so we're actually in the shade.
0: Oh, you're all right. So no matter where the sun goes, you're going to be all right throughout the morning there. All right, Tommy. Sure, look, we'll talk to you later on. Busy show coming up just after at 9 o'clock this morning on the Tommy Maron Show, live from Castlebar this morning. If you have a comment for Tommy, 0818 3055 is the number. Okay, let's get you a driving tip now.
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0: In showbiz news this morning, Sacha Baron Cohen's made a surprise appearance at Wimbledon during the men's final dressed as his iconic comedy character, Ali G. It seems as though Ali G may be back on our screens quite soon, as the actor posted a video and a social media dressed in a full shell suit and hat. It's fueled speculation that he may be making a new feature film, although no studio or release date has been officially announced. Michelle Ryan is leaving EastEnders just over a year after returning as Zoe Slater. The 42-year-old came back to Albert Square last summer, reprising the role for the first time in two decades. Bosses are keeping quiet about how she leaves, but say her exit will not be without drama. Former Hollyoaks star Matthew James Bailey is joining the cast of EastEnders. However, he will play Detective Constable Craig Ingram, who arrives in Waterford this summer. The actor says appearing in the BBC soap is a dream come true. And finally, Niall Horan, who makes our showbiz news today, he admits that binge-watching true crime shows and The Traitors helps him to unwind after touring. The former One Direction star says the secret to success is being able to hide away. The singer told the Irish Independent that having downtime is key to his creativity, and Niall's next world tour dinner party will kick off in Birmingham in September, followed by dates in November for the Three Arena in Dublin. That's our Showbiz Minute today. By the way, where are you at? Any of the gigs that were on over the weekend? Dermot Kennedy was playing in the Aviva Stadium, and he was supported by Amble. And here they are. Socrates Smiled on Midwest Radio.

0: The best of Irish on Midwest Radio. Amble and Socrates smiled on this Monday morning, the 13th of July. It's Rochford Motors time. It's 25 to 9.
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0: We want to say hi to Maureen Byrne in Enniscrone, who is sunning herself at the moment. And this comes in from Guess Who, Maureen. So hi there, Maureen. Maureen enjoying the sunshine there in beautiful Enniscrone this morning. We also want to say hello to Siobhan. That's Siobhan from Dundalk. Hi there, Siobhan. I hope you're keeping well today. Also, good morning to Maura, also tuned her way today. Hi there, Maura. And a happy birthday also to Declan, celebrating his birthday in Ballina. Hi there, Declan. Happy birthday. Have a great day. And this is coming in from all the family who want to wish you well today. Had a request for this one from Coldplay. This is Viva La Vida on Midwest Radio's Breakfast Show. Good morning.

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0: Okay, just a quick look at sports news this morning. In Gaelic games, Kerry boss Jack O'Connor was very pleased with his side's grit as they booked their place in back-to-back All-Ireland football finals. The Kingdom beat Dublin 218 to 20 points at Croke Park yesterday to set up a showdown with Mayo in 2 weeks' time as they look to defend their title. The final will take place on the 26th of July at 3:30. We can't wait. It's going to be an exciting build-up over the next couple of weeks. Up to the All-Ireland football final. Yannick Sinner has described Wimbledon as the most special of tennis tournaments as he successfully retained his crown at the All England Club despite losing the first set. The Italian stormed ahead, taking the next three against the French Open winner to seal consecutive titles. It finished 6-7, 7-6, 6-3, 6-4 on centre court. And in soccer, FIFA president Giovanni Infantino says expansion of the World Cup is something that will be examined. The current edition is the biggest ever after the number of teams was increased from 32 to 48. Infantino says it's been a success. The possibility of a 64-team edition will now be discussed. So we'll have to wait and see if that's going to happen. It has been a fairly exciting World Cup this year. We're down to the final four, where France and Spain play tomorrow night in the semi-final, and England and Argentina play on Wednesday night. It's hard to see past France at the moment, but you never know what could happen. And also in the papers today, I'm seeing that agreeing on a budget and dates that suit everyone are the most challenging things about booking a group holiday. 4 in 10 say settling on a date is the most difficult aspect, while more than a quarter think it's choosing where to stay. Now, I wasn't doing this as a group recently, but myself and herself were booking a trip, and even just with the two of us, it can be quite difficult to settle on a date and where to go and all that kind of stuff. But getting everyone to reply in the group chat, chasing people for deposits, and dealing with people changing their mind constantly are also listed in the poll by Samsung. And with that, that is pretty much where we have to leave it this morning. Thank you so much for your company over the last couple of hours. Thanks for your calls, texts and emails that made their way in since 7 o'clock this morning. David Cawley is back tomorrow morning on The Breakfast Show from 7 o'clock. Tommy out and about from Castlebar from 9 o'clock this morning as well. A busy Tommy Maron show on the way, and news is next.
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9: Join the Tommy Maron Show this Thursday as the Island West Satellite Cruiser arrives at Knock Shrine. 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We will chat to Father Richard Gibbons and bring you all the excitement and atmosphere from what promises to be a fantastic occasion. So don't miss the Tommy Maron Show live this Thursday from Knock Shrine.
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11: Heat is set to intensify in Mayo once again this afternoon, with temperatures above 27 degrees Celsius expected after 1 o'clock. Today's Mayo County Council meeting will hear of dangerous junctions throughout the county as a result of severely overgrown verges. Clare Island, Inishturk and Inishbeagle among those to receive funding as part of new supports for offshore islands. CAM seeking input from parents and young people as a six-week public consultation is opened to those involved with the service. While in sport, Kerry set up an All-Ireland final showdown with Mayo in 2 weeks' time. A very good morning, I'm Rowan Kelly. The heat is set to intensify again today, with a fresh status yellow warning coming into force for five western counties. Cork, Kerry, Limerick, Galway and Mayo are expected to see temperatures above 27 degrees from 1 o'clock this afternoon until 7 o'clock tomorrow morning. On Wednesday morning, with warm, humid nights making sleeping difficult. A nationwide heat advisory for Met Aaron remains in place until Friday, with highs approaching 30 degrees in places and thunderstorms possible later in the week. Today's monthly meeting of Mayo County Council will hear of dangerous junctions throughout the county as a result of overgrown verges. The matter will be raised by Lewisburg councillor Chris Maxwell. The independent Ireland councillor has labelled overgrown verges at junctions which include grass, hedges and trees as a disgrace. He says this means those approaching these junctions are unable to see traffic properly before making a turn. One example he has provided in his own area is the junction at Kilgeaver and the R335. Under current law, hedge cutting is not allowed between March and August. However, an exemption does exist to allow limited cutting of roadside verges at junctions during the summer months if there is an immediate danger to those on the road. Councillor Maxwell has told Midwest Radio News this rule must be made use of and that there should be greater cutting activity when no restrictions are in place.
12: Look, it's the growth on verges that's causing the problem. I've had it there in the last 3 weeks now, numerous constituents in the Lewisburg area and further afield onto me about dangerous junctions. You know, we have a load of beaches back here, and people, when the weather is fine, everyone likes to go down, have their day out. But the junctions are deadly dangerous for the volume of traffic that's on the roads going to these places. I believe that the hedge cutter should be out a lot earlier. I know there's a problem with, you know, at the time of year, to, you know, bird's nest and all that. But these junctions need to be trimmed back a lot earlier than the time frame that's allowed for it. Now, I was up there just in an instance, the Clube sheepdog trials that were held in Fergal here in Lewisburg. It was in aid of hospice. And I went over through some villages to get to it. And it's a disgrace the way junctions are out in the country areas. I mean, it's not alone going to the public beaches or any of that that needs looking after. It's right across our county. You couldn't see around. The people have no chance. Even going slow, if some car comes around fast, you just cannot see it happening. And it's a serious, serious situation. And someone's going to get hurt somewhere along the line.
11: And based off recent discussions at a meeting of the Westport Belmullet Municipal District, I mean, what exactly can be done about this problem? Because as you mentioned before, there is a timeline every year in which those with the hedge cutters have to work around to protect nesting birds and so on.
12: Yes, that is correct. And the one good thing is that in interest of health and safety, all these areas or junctions can be cut. So I have asked Mayo County Council, and I asked them there a couple of weeks ago, to go out in time and do it. But it's just this time lag. They don't seem, they should be cutting these from the 1st of June. All these junctions should be cut from the 1st of June. Because, I mean, it is, you're allowed to do that from a health and safety point of view. I mean, what's the point in doing it now when the danger is so risky now? I mean, for people travelling, and especially, and someone is going to get hurt. But no matter what year it is or how good the weather is, Mayo County Council needs to start this cutting the verges in the interest of health and safety. They need to start doing this a lot sooner in the year. One of our kids or our people is going to get hurt. And there's no point talking about birds and bees if a family loses a valued member. Like, you know, it's just not good enough. They have to start earlier in the year.
11: Is it your belief that, moving away from the junction side of it for a moment, but in general, when it comes to rural roads in Mayo, that, I don't know, should there be more people out within the allowed time frame to be cutting hedges? Should activities be carried out faster? I mean, are these points that you plan to raise with those in Mayo County Council, or is it just a case that it's going to be the same year on year where there's going to be roads that aren't cut back by the time the deadline is reached outside of the junction scenario?
12: Listen, you're dead right there. With what I have seen today now, I'll be at the monthly meeting this Monday. I'm going to be looking for support from all my council colleagues that, firstly, for 30 metres either side of a junction, that all trees and hedges are removed when the season comes in the 1st of September, once and for all, that they remove all trees and hedges for about 30 metres from each junction and go 5 metres deep and have them clear so that this growth never gets to this stage again. Because it's not just the verges, it's hedges and trees that's causing all these problems. Then every road in the place from the 1st of June onwards, in the interests of health and safety, they need to be cut.
11: Lewisburg Councillor Chris Maxwell. Almost €4 million is being invested in Ireland's offshore islands to improve infrastructure and support local communities. Rural and Community Development Minister Dara Kaleri has announced a €3.7 million funding package, including almost €2.8 million for projects such as road resurfacing, pier and slipway upgrades, coastal protection works and helipad improvements. A further €1 million will also support community development organisations on islands off Cork, Galway and Mayo. The government says the investment is aimed at improving services and quality of life for the island communities. And input is sought from parents and young people to shape new national standards for CAMHS. The Mental Health Commission has opened a 6-week public consultation this morning to inform its development of child and adolescent mental health services. It wants to hear from children going through the system along with their families to ensure they receive high-quality, rights-based care.
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11: Another dry and sunny day in Connacht, very warm or hot once again. Highest temperatures of 24 to 28 degrees in a moderate easterly breeze.
2: The weather forecast
1: with Connolly Seat Sligo, where ordering your 262 vehicle is easy at connollys.ie.
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11: Starting off with Gaelic games this morning, and Kerry boss Jack O'Connor was very pleased with his side's grit in booking their place in the All-Ireland football final. The Kingdom beat Dublin 218 to 20 points at Croke Park yesterday and meet Mayo in 2 weeks' time to attempt to successfully defend their title. David Clifford put in a solid display with 1 goal and 5 points. O'Connor says his Chargers had to overcome a second-half onslaught from Ger Brennan's Dubs.
8: You know, played into the hill in the second half, and that's an intimidating sight for any team to be facing that, you know. So I thought our fellas were awful brave near the end, throwing their bodies on ball. Definitely got a bit of luck and got a few scores on the break, but it took a bit of experience as well, I think, at times.
11: The final will take place on July the 26th at 3:30. Of course, Mayo booked their place in the All-Ireland football final after breezing past Louth and putting 3 goals and 23 points past the opposition on Saturday evening. We can hear now from the Mayo boss, Andy Moran, who spoke with our own Stephen Grealis after full-time in that one.
13: Yeah, I'm delighted with the lads. I'm delighted with the application they've given to this, not only over the last 5 weeks from Roscommon to the Monaghan game, right from last September, October, when we got together and we started training. Then it went November, December, we've nearly 100 sessions done. They've been just great lads, and they represent Mayo the way Mayo should be represented, which so proud of that.
14: A lot of people, well, look at the reality was the bookmakers had this as a nigh-on split game today. A lot of the national media were kind of, you know, picking up loud.
13: Yeah, I think everyone was picking up loud, yeah.
14: Especially from an outside point of view. What What was your preparation like in terms of that? I know it's very easy to look at it afterwards, but was it just a matter of kind of keeping focus and doing the job at hand? The fact of the matter was, you had your Ryans, your Stephen Coens, you know, lads that have seen these sort of, you know, days before.
13: It was huge. We did a practice. We knew we had fellas that played in All-Ireland semi-finals before, and they were guiding them, the Aidens and the Stevies and the Germans and the Killians. They were guiding the lads through, you know, the last 2 weeks and saying, listen, this one's going to be different, this one's going to look different, the guard, the escort is going to be different. And it was just amazing. And for me, like, that was nearly as important as the performance itself. Like, only Stevie out of that group, Matty and Lofty got on. You know, we've four or five others that have played in All-Ireland semi-finals and never even got a minute.
14: On the ground itself today, you talk about kickouts and all this and that. At times when we needed it, Jack worked some lovely short kickouts, but there were several occasions too where, you know, the ball was broken in midfield and the turn of pace. Connor's goal, the third one in particular, it was a turnover from Sam Callanan, and 15 seconds later the ball's in the net. Like, the attention to detail on those sort of things, how finite is it for you?
13: Yeah, it's something we work on all the time, if I'm being honest. But like in that scenario, I think it was the perfect mix. You had Sam to Kobe to Tommy, so you're not always going to find that level of pace kind of running through. But we do work on that all the time. Like, you work on the way a team is set up, you work on the way, you know, how it works around the edges, all that sort of stuff, and you have to work on it. And today we set up the way we wanted to set up for Louth, and for a large part of the game it worked. Joe, I was very impressed with, Joe, you're mentioning the half back line, Stevie Coen, Dave McBride, Joe, Enda Hessian, I thought were outstanding. Hessian with man to man and Mulroy, I thought he did a magnificent job on him. But I think what people are failing to remember is there was a gale force wind, and a wind I've never seen before in Croke Park, blowing right down the middle of the field. So for us to go in at half time, 4 points up was a huge plus.
11: Mayo boss Andy Moran. Well, later on in our sports broadcasting today here on Midwest Radio, we will hear from Mayo player Stephen Coen speaking after that game. Elsewhere in the world of Gaelic games, Roscommon ladies have made the All-Ireland Intermediate Final. Roscommon struck 1-1 in the dying embers as they overcame Westmeath at the weekend in a titanic TG Cahir All-Ireland Intermediate Championship semi-final at Kingspan Breffni. This game appeared destined for extra time with the game tied at 2-10 to 1-13. However, Lauren Shanahan's goal and Aisling Feely's converted free ensured Roscommon reached their first Intermediate Championship final since 2005. Roscommon play in Croke Park for the first time since 2001 after this exhilarating contest. The full-time score from that game was Roscommon 2-14, Westmeath 2 goals and 10 points. And finally this morning in rugby, the Ireland squad are due to begin preparations for a massive test in the Nations Championship this week. After beating Japan at the weekend, sights are set on facing the All Blacks at Eden Park. New Zealand are unbeaten in their traditional home in Auckland in their last 52 games there. Ireland coach Andy Farrell will take stock of his squad, but it's not believed there were many walking wounded from the win over Japan.
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11: And that's it for Monday's morning edition. The Tommy Maron Show is up next from 9 until 11. And your next local news update is at 10 o'clock. But from all of us here on the news and sports team, have a great morning and take care.
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24: 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On its own, number 8. 7 and 1, 71. 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And all the 6s, 66. If you fill a full panel on the green sheet, call 094 96 30169 between 4 and 8pm this evening to claim your prize. Friday's €300 was shared by Helen Loftus from Westport. Helen got her book at Supervalue Westport. Mary Brett from Dromore West. Mary got her book at Feeney's Dromore West. Mary B. Gallagher from Ackle. Mary B. got her book from Acklestown Post Office, and they each receive €100. Wednesday's snowball game is worth at least €8,400. Today's numbers are once again 41, 20, 8, 71, 88, 21, 40, 50, 19, and 66.
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1: Hello there, and a very good morning to you. It is Monday, the 13th of July. It's the Tommy Maron Show here on Midwest. We're with you live until 11 o'clock. This morning, we're broadcasting live from outside Áras an Chonradh here in the Mall in Castlebar. And we're here for a very special reason, Culture 2026. Mayo County Council embracing the whole concept of EU presidency through culture. And this morning, we're going to be telling you about a number of flagship events that are going to be taking place across Mayo during the course of from now until the end of the year. We've got lots of people to talk to. As always, if you want to get in touch with us today by text or WhatsApp, it's 087 900 4141. That's in association with Connolly's Pub and Restaurant just off Times Square, everybody's favourite Irish pub in New York City. Our email address is studio@midwestradio.ie, and you can also send us an email to that email address. And it is Sarah taking your calls on 0818 3055. So do please stay with us between now and 11 o'clock. First of all, Ballina Salmon Festival is underway. They had huge crowds yesterday at both the Ballina Agricultural Show and the amazing Teddy Bears Picnic, which took place in the Tom Ruan Park down on the Sligo Road in Ballina. Huge crowds there. And of course, all week there are special events taking place. We'll be giving you more details about that in due course. I should also give a little plug to the South Sligo Summer School that officially opened yesterday with Matt Malloy in St. Bridget's Hall in Tubbercurry. And boy, have they got an amazing week ahead in terms of events. Yesterday, as I say, the start of the event with Matt Malloy. And Matt Malloy was terrific. But there's another Matt, and he's quite as talented, and that is Matt Cunningham. And he'd be playing tonight in St. Bridget's Hall in at the May Queen, actually. Whilst in St. Bridget's Hall tonight, the 40th year tribute concert celebrating the great legacy of the founders of the South Sligo Summer School takes place. The late Rita Flannery, Geraldine Murtha, recently deceased Michael Seavers, who along with Marie Flannery ran the very first summer school in July 1987. So there are two events to look forward to tonight. Matt Cunningham in St. Bridget's Hall for the Cayley Dancers. And for those who want a bit of nostalgia, St. Bridget's Hall for the tribute. And it's the May Queen for Matt Cunningham and his band. So that's tonight, all part of the South Sligo Summer School. And South Sligo Summer School .com is the email address and the website. If you want to find out about all the events that are taking place in Tubbercurry this week, that is definitely the place to go. As we always do, we will start today by having a look at the traffic and travel across the region.
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1: Now, in traffic, no issues to report across Roscommon Town, Castlereagh, Boyle and French Park. They're all moving well. Sligo traffic inbound on the Bundoran Road is quite heavy this morning, so give yourself extra time there. Tubbercurry and Ballymote areas, no delays are reported. Usual delays there between Newport and Mulranny due to ongoing roadworks. There are also some roadworks to report in Castlebar at Spencer Street, so give yourself extra time there. Traffic into Ballina on the Sligo Road and also on the Foxford Road is extremely busy at present, but all other routes in and out of Mayo are moving well, and thankfully no incidents overnight. Galway City, not too bad this morning. Steady in all directions in the city centre. Dunmore, traffic moving fine, as is Tuam and Clare Galway. And that is your traffic update. As always, our thanks to our friends for giving you the update this morning.
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1: Well, we better mention that the weekend in terms of sport. What a weekend it was in Croke Park, and particularly for Saturday evening, as the Mayo supporters were celebrating in style. Fantastic and emphatic victory for Mayo over Louth. So we are now with bated breath awaiting the arrival of Kerry to Croke Park in 2 weeks' time. Just want to let you know, stay tuned both to mayogaa.ie and midwestradio.ie. We have amazing events planned over the next couple of weeks. We have online competitions. We'll have a special live night in the TF Royal Theatre on Thursday week. There's going to be loads and loads of other activities, including business breakfasts. You name it, it's happening. So stay tuned to Midwest, and for the next fortnight, let's all go a little bit crazy. And who knows, maybe this day fortnight, we'll all be getting ready for a big homecoming for the Mayo team. Fingers crossed. But certainly, looking at that game yesterday, Kerry are beatable. There's no question about it. Now, away from sport, Culture 2026. As you know, Ireland has taken over responsibility for the EU presidency from now until the end of the year. And that incorporates everything to do with Europe, all of the things that matter to us most, whether it's the environment, whether it's political issues, whether it's culture. We celebrate everything in this country during the course of this EU presidency. And Mayo County Council have put together an amazing programme of events. It's called Culture 2026, Sharing Ireland's Culture. And over the course of the next 6 months, a number of flagship events celebrating all things culture will be taking place in Mayo. And we'll be telling you during the course of the programme where those events are, what they are, and we'll also be getting some musical interludes from those involved in the various landmark events. Before all of that, I'm delighted to have with me in studio John Caulfield, the Cathaoirleach of Mayo County Council, the new Cathaoirleach of Mayo County Council. John, first of all, congratulations and well done.
4: Good Tommy, and welcome to County Buildings here in Castlebar. Wonderful to have you with us on this special day.
1: Yeah, it is a special day because we're officially launching Culture 2026. Before we talk a little bit about culture, how long are you in the job now? A couple of weeks?
4: Just a few weeks, Tommy.
1: How's it going so far?
4: So far, so good. But I have great help, great guidance, and I'm used to doing what I'm told, and I don't think I'll have any problem.
1: Sorry, did you just say you're used to doing what you're told?
4: Yes, Tommy.
1: Oh, yeah, right. I didn't know that.
4: Yeah.
1: Okay. Congratulations. That's a good start for a career lock. You know, 2 years ago this month, John, you had an accident which was extremely life-changing. Do you mind me asking you about that accident?
4: No, Tommy, that's right. It's beginning to forget now, but it is 2 years ago since I had that accident, which could have been life-changing, but no.
1: You fell off a ladder.
4: That's right, yeah.
1: What happened?
4: I fell off a ladder, and what I thought was minor injuries initially, I just thought I might have broken my leg. It transpired that I crushed my tibia, and indeed I crushed my tibia, broke my fibula, and damaged my knee. I thought it would be a quick fix, how wrong I was. Almost a year, well, just a year until I had the necessary surgery.
1: And why did it take that long?
4: Well, it was planned that way. Firstly, there was repairs done to the fibula, and they had to heal for some time. And every opportunity was given to allow the tibia to heal, but it was making no progress. There was no alternative but to replace it and to replace the knee.
1: And you spent a lot of time on the flat of your back.
4: I spent a while on the flat of my back. I suppose it gives you a different perspective on things when you go from ordinary everyday living to lying in a hospital bed, see what goes on there, see the work that the incredible work that those people do. I suppose there's two ways one could deal with it. You could lie back and say, this is it forever, I'm not going to get better. Or you could get up and make every effort to get back to normal.
1: And you chose the latter.
4: I chose the latter, I did. And I was very fortunate, Tommy, in that I had a group of friends, four or five people that rang me every day, kept me in touch with everything, kept me motivated, and of course, the encouragement and help of my wife and family. I cannot thank them enough for that. I wasn't allowed to lie down. I just get on with it.
1: And so, are you back at work again, John?
4: Back at work again, Tommy.
1: Climbing ladders.
4: I can't say that on the airwaves, Tommy.
1: Yeah, yeah. And the irony of it is, 20 years prior to that, you fell off a ladder and you fractured your skull.
4: That's right, Tommy. 21 years ago, that was scary from my family's point of view. I wasn't aware of it. I was out of it until I woke in Beaumont Hospital. It was a slow process, but again, you know, we learn from all those things. We learn how life can change so fast.
1: Yeah. And how accidents can happen.
4: And how accidents can happen as well.
1: Because you were no, like, young teenager when either incident happened.
4: No, Tommy, I wasn't a teenager when either incident happened.
1: Okay, so you're very careful around ladders anymore.
4: I am, yeah. Very protective of ladders. Yeah.
1: This is your first time as Cathaoirleach of Mayo County Council. Have you got any particular goals in mind for your 12 months?
4: Well, firstly, it's an honour to become chairman of the of Mayo County Council, and especially from Kilkelly, because it's been 69 years since we had the chair in Kilkelly. And it also reminds you, Tommy, that the last time we had the chair in Kilkelly, we won the All-Ireland.
1: Go on.
4: 1951, the late Dominic Cafferkey was chair of Mayo County Council.
1: That's an interesting...
4: It is, and just remember that as well, while we're celebrating up until next Sunday week.
1: Yeah.
4: And perhaps you'd have the van back.
1: Well, you can be sure we will.
4: On this day, two weeks, Tommy.
1: That's incredible. That's a great coincidence. So, 1951, the last time a Kilmovie native held the chair, and here we are, 69 years. Okay, well, we'll hold on to that coincidence for sure. But in terms of goals, what would you like to achieve?
4: Well, of course, the biggest challenge, undoubtedly, Tommy, is housing for our people here in County Mayo. I am on the housing committee, and we have a very active committee there, chaired by Councillor Peter Flynn, to do everything we can to make all the houses we can available. And of course, secondly, the SDZ at Ireland West Airport. I was fortunate to work many, many years ago for the late Monsignor Horne. I was there at the very birth of the airport. I remember my first assignment there to the airport site was to decorate a mobile home that was there, a reporter cabin that was there, to collect money at the entrance into the airport. That was my first assignment there. And to my knowledge, that came, coincidentally, that porter cabin came from the old TB unit in Merlin Park Hospital in Galway, where they were getting shut of them. Monsignor bought them as offices around the shrine, and one of them was dispatched to an airport. My first assignment was to paint that, clean it up, for to collect. I think it was a fiver a time to go down the runway at that time.
1: Incredible. It really is great memories, there's no doubt about it. So we're here today to honour the fact that the launch of Culture 2026 is being launched today. The importance of culture, I mean, I know your sister, Mary T, and I know she loves her drama and she loves the arts, and I think you do too.
4: Yes, Tommy, you know, we have such a rich culture within our county, whether that be through drama, through music, storytelling. And this is an ideal opportunity for us to showcase that to all of Europe, and to share with all of Europe, our brothers and sisters in Europe, the culture that we have. And I look forward to that. And indeed, a wonderful program has been put together. I'm sure Shifra will go through that program.
1: Yeah, it is a terrific achievement. And, you know, listeners might say, well, you know, 6 months of culture, how are you going to find enough talent? But when you actually go through the various events and locations, you'll note that it's all the layers of culture, not just drama, not just, you know, the galleries and the art centres. It's really very, very multicultural and embracing.
4: Indeed, and it is, Tommy. And as you said, we have such a rich culture here, and we're used as a county, our history, you know, we have a history of migration and our friendships across Europe. This is our chance to shine the spotlight on that, and I have no doubt we'll be well able to fill that programme.
1: We certainly will. Saoirse is with us as well. Saoirse Kilcullen, Director of Services at Mayo County Council. Saoirse, I assume that it's the council that's driving the entire programme. Are every local authority in the country doing something similar, or are we leading the way?
5: This is an initiative from the Department of Sport, Culture and Communications. So each local authority have been given an allocation. Each local authority is doing something different. We took a specific approach that was very much kind of grassroots led. Our community engagement officer, Anne-Olivia Cullivan, would have done out an expression of interest to communities throughout the county and to performers. And we received a number of expressions of interest, and out of those, six particularly exemplary projects were identified, and they're dispersed throughout the county from Swinford, Balcarra, Castlebar, Foxford, Ballinturber and Lewisburg. So it gives an incredible, and as John has said, it spans the entire range of culture within the county, from our historical culture, our heritage, to our literature, to our music, and looks at those linkages with Europe, which are exquisitely crafted, but it's very much community-led, supported by Mayo County Council with funding from the department.
1: Are they all free events?
5: They are, yes, yeah.
1: Everything's all free.
5: Yeah, that's it. And that's the beauty of this. This is a real public engagement piece, and I know you're going to be speaking to a number of the actual, the project leaders there that are out there today, but

0: a range of locations. I suppose it was a strategic decision to make sure it was spread across the county. There's so many connections, so many artists, writers and cultural communities that have linkages with Europe. And this is, as John has said, once again, it's a chance to showcase that culture and to put a spotlight on those friendships and connections that have been developed over the years.
1: Very good. And, you know, as part of the funding that you're getting to roll out these particular events, it also gives you the chance to showcase maybe some new talent.
0: That's the important, that's the wonder of this and the chance for developing new connections. I should mention also, we're also twinned with the Netherlands. I don't know if you know if Mayo is twinned with the Netherlands. I don't know if anybody saw last week, in the European Parliament, an MEP, Johan Lanners, actually let a shout out for Mayo for Sam. So we know that the Dutch are behind us as well. So it's good to have the Kingdom of the Netherlands on our side as well in the next number of weeks. But I just thought it was lovely how that connection between sport, culture, and all of these things is coming together in this EU programme. And we will be doing an event with the Dutch embassy in October as well, right, in addition to this program.
1: Yeah. For listeners who'd like to find out more about these flagship events, when they're on, who's taking part, how can they find out more?
0: Okay, so you can go online. There's a lovely brochure has been developed. We have copies of it here, and they're available through all the libraries throughout the county and all the public buildings. And also, if people want to go online, at www.mayo.ie/arts, and the entire program is listed there of the 6 flagship events and the locations and all of the details and the background to each.
1: Great, Sifra, thank you very much. John, last word to you. You're not appearing at any of the flagship events yourself. Did you act as a youngster?
2: Oh, yes.
1: Yeah.
2: I have a history of...
1: In drama. In the Kilmavie Drama Group, was it?
2: With the late Joseph McGowan.
1: Yeah.
2: Of course, wonderful. Started off in Clonairn.
1: Yeah.
2: It's called Clonairn.
1: And on from there. Next stop, Broadway. John, lovely to talk to you.
2: Tommy, thanks so much for coming along.
1: Not at all. It's lovely to be here. Thank you. That's John Caulfield, the Cathaoirleach Mayor County Council. And thank you, Sifra, as well. Sifra Kilcullen, Director of Services here at Mayo County Council. Time check on Midwest. It's approaching 22 minutes now past 9.
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1: Yeah, just to clarify, this text for Sean says, you might just tell Tommy it's 75 years since Mayo last won Sam, not 50 or 60, as mentioned. So, yeah, well, anyway, whatever it is, it's quite a coincidence that the last time we had a Cathaoirleach of Mayo County Council from Kilmavie was in 1951, the last time that Mayo last won the All-Ireland. We're not ahead of ourselves, but any little coincidence like that is worth noting. On the subject of lots of things that we spoke about last week, I just want to mention a few. Lady was asking the question or posing a problem or a potential problem in Westport, where, as you know, the post office in Westport has been relocated to Supervalue in Westport Town. And the lady says it's great to have the service there. The staff are fantastic, but no post box outside the supermarket. And because she's elderly, she said it would be nice when you go in and maybe buy a stamp to put on an envelope to be able to maybe just have a post box outside the supermarket itself. Loads of people called in, however, to say that there are lots of post boxes around Westport. There's one on Shop Street outside Port West, one at the start of the Lean Anne Road there, and other post boxes out the quay in the wall between the hotel and the Asgard. There's also one down at the door of the Westport on Post Delivery Services Unit. The idea of one in the Supervalue car park, which is what the lady suggested, is also a good idea, but may not happen, seeing that there's already one on Shop Street. That's Cathy, who was giving us a little tour of Westport as to where most of the post boxes are. So thank you for sharing that with us late last week. Elsewhere, this texter says, Tommy, during lockdown, Ball No Name Club took on an environmental project of planting oak trees. Bug hotels, they had bat boxes, bird boxes, nature trails and so on. And the texter says that the wonderful people involved in the Ball No Name Club, they spread 20 tons of gravel with a wheelbarrow, and we are set, it says, various pollinators, plants for the bees, and we joined Mary Robinson's Eco UNESCO

0: Glasgow, and we wrote a children's book on small animals. And that is on foot of our broadcast from the Mary Robinson event, the Climate and Nature Conference that took place last Thursday and Friday. Pat says, I'm a farmer who has participated in all the environmental sustainable schemes for years. And for the last three schemes, lasting 15 years, there has not been, he says, one word about growing your own food. There is no lead or imagination at the top. And until we provide incentives for people to start growing their own food, we are fighting a losing battle, says Pat. Other texts. This texter says, in relation to youngsters and what they're getting up to in terms of antisocial behaviour, this texter says, I'm a teacher for 25 years and parents have become the biggest problem in education. They view us, the teachers, as the enemy and their child is always right. This attitude is relevant to e-scooters. These parents believe that they and their child are entitled to have and do as they like, and no figure in authority like the guards or teachers to tell them to stop. The parents are 100% responsible for any accidents that happen on our e-scooters to 16-year-olds and under. Not alone is it illegal, yet parents seem to bypass this on the basis that their Johnny or their Mary wants an e-scooter, and if they want an e-scooter, they get an e-scooter. Times for attitudes of parents have changed dramatically from the time when we were children, when the parents decided what we got, and now it's the opposite. That's from a school teacher of 25 years. We will be going through more of your comments in due course. It's 26 minutes past nine.
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9: 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Corra Green requires a team leader with good knowledge of Irish water spec, also relevant solace training required, plus excavator drivers required to join crews and Irish Waterworks must be willing to travel with accommodation provided. Totally Toys Castlebar require a full-time employee to work at their Castlebar store. 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Atlantic Care Mayo looking for caregivers all over the county, training provided, and Davida are seeking healthcare assistance across all areas of Mayo with urgent need in the following areas: Belmullet, Swinford, Ballina, Castlebar and Westport. 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If you want more information on any of those jobs, you can call us now, 0818 3055. 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
0: Welcome back. On Friday, we had a call from a listener who was complaining about the fact that their car insurance had increased fairly significantly, despite the fact that they've had no licenses, no issues whatsoever. And they wondered, were there any listeners out there who actually found cheaper insurance this year? We got one. We got loads who hadn't, but we did get one listener who says, yes, my insurance went down this year from 486 to 454. And they were quite surprised. This is Anne in Ballinrobe. She said, I was actually amazed. So much so that I said to the company, are you sure this is right? And they said, yep, you've done well, so we're reducing your premium. So Anne in Ballinrobe, happy out. But so many people aren't. Darren in Ballina says, got my car insurance quote for next year the other day. I'm 50 years of age, driving for 30 years. I have a few cars, all older, as I collect cars, but driving a 08 BMW at the moment, perfect condition, NCT, etc. I was paying €430, but now I'm paying €875. The guy told me straight out, it's because of the age of the car. A friend has a 06 Lexus, same thing happened to him. If our cars have NCT, why is it allowed for insurance companies to charge more on the basis of the age of the car? And Mary says, in relation to car insurance, my renewal is due on the 17th of July. At the moment, I pay €984.75. I am in shock. I was just about €222 back in 2023. It was €550 in 24 and has been increasing every year. I'm driving since I was 17 years of age and I'm now 74. No accidents, no penalty points. Quotations from other companies are much the same. It's outrageous how the insurance companies are getting away with this, despite the fact that we're constantly told that claims are on the decrease. So now she's paying €984 as a 74-year-old lady with no penalty points, no accidents, and probably a very safe driver. No doubt we'll get more on that during the course of today's programme. Would you like to win an O'Hara's hamper? Well, we are celebrating all this year with O'Hara's of Foxford. They are 75 years of baking right here in the west of Ireland. They employ 200-plus people at their bakery in Foxford. They also have that wonderful cafe, Baker 51 in Ballina. And it's not just a brand, of course. O'Hara's is Connacht's number one bread, and it also has been made right here in the west of Ireland. And for 75 years, O'Hara's have been part of life in the west. And to celebrate a special year for them, they are giving us a beautiful hamper to give away every morning. It is packed full of things like Baker 51 malted grain, the Baker 51 Vienna, the fruit cake, the lunch cake, the porter cake, the tea brack, the lemon drizzle cake. There's also the beautiful choc chip queens. Where would you be without them? Madeira queens, fruit queens, Madeira twin pack, the choc chip twin pack. It's packed full of beautiful O'Hara's products. So would you like to win that hamper? Well, all you got to do is text or WhatsApp 087 900 4141 with O'Hara and then your name and where you're from. And we'll leave the WhatsApp and text lines open for about 10 minutes and we'll announce a winner before the end of the programme. And by the way, on Friday, a bit of extra news because we're giving a bonus prize on Friday where one listener will also win a €100 Baker 51 gift card. Where would you be without a bell on your bike? I always say. So thanks to O'Hara's of Foxford for giving us that lovely prize all this week. Next, I'm joined on the programme by County Librarian Austin Vaughan and Anne-Marie McGing from the Arts Office. And this is all to celebrate the launch today of Culture 2026, six flagship events that are going to be taking place across Mayo to celebrate our presidency of the EU. First of all, ladies first. Anne-Marie, how are you?
10: I'm good. How are you, Tammy?
0: All's good in the hood. So we mentioned earlier on, because we were speaking to Sifra, that the events are happening in all corners of the county. Let's quickly, I'm going to ask you to give me three of the events that are taking place of the six, just to give people a flavour of what's going to happen.
10: Sure. So I'm going to cover just off on the music events. So we have Irish, Breton and Basque music being celebrated both in the Linen Hall with Interweave and in Foxford at the Foxford Traditional Music Weekend. And then in November, the Corwio and Lewsburg Voices are bringing a fabulous concert to Ballintober Abbey, celebrating the work of Gabriel Fure and William Villiers Stanford, Charles Villiers Stanford. So that's a beautiful concert with an organist as well. And then we have an event in Lewsburg, which also includes music. So I'm going to pop that in there as well, Listening to the Land. So that's a poetry and music event with Bianca Gannon and Armando Di Londra Muire, a Japanese-Irish singer and poet.
0: Okay, so they're the music-y type events. We'll talk to you about the other events in just due course. Austin, I know there's a lot of excitement within the council, and I'm sure within the arts and culture community of Mayo, that these events are taking place and that culture is being marked as part of our EU presidency.
11: Yes, I suppose it's a showcase and a celebration of the culture that we have in Mayo. And as I always say, and I would, literature is our main form of culture. I don't have to mention the Sally Rooneys, the Mike McCormack. Faith Hogan now in Ballina is selling by the ton. So we're flying, and we have a huge amount of children's writers in Mayo as well. And in the summer, every day isn't going to be as gorgeous as today. In the library at the moment, we're having our summer stars where the children come in and they undertake to read 20 books. They get a stamp each time, and at the end of it, they win a prize. So there's hundreds of children all around the county taking part.
0: What I love too about libraries, Austin, and I think you're instrumental in Mayo for driving this, is you're making a library more than just something about going in and keeping quiet and taking away a book. You want to make it a kind of a social event now.
11: Oh yeah, I suppose in some towns, places like, I shouldn't name a place, but some towns like Crossmolina or Kilchamore, or even Ackle Sound, the library is probably the only place you can go in to read a book, read a newspaper, use a computer where you don't have to pay. So they are really the community hubs in our small towns and villages.
0: And I know that in Westport as well, they're doing things like courses for elderly people about learning about social media and the internet and things like that.
11: That's right. There's a big emphasis now on digital literacy, because we all know we're being scammed every day on our phone. We're looking online and everything is fake news and deep fake. What can we believe? So, yeah, there's more and more of a need for digital literacy as well as traditional literacy.
0: Sifra mentioned earlier this beautiful brochure that has been produced to mark Culture 2026, and I think they're available in all the libraries, aren't they?
11: They're available in all the libraries, the area offices, culture centres around the county.
0: What do you think this entire programme is going to mean for those involved?
11: I suppose it allows them to showcase what they can do at an international level. Every month from July to September in the different areas of the county, from Belcarra to Foxford to Ballintubber to Lewisburg, there will be one flagship event. So it allows the communities to come and see the best of what we have to offer.
0: And there, we are the best, there's no question about that. We touched on the musical events, Anne-Marie. There are other events as well.
10: Yeah, so there's a local history event, the Honouring Connections event, that starts off our programme. Out in Swinford and Belcarra then are really, honouring and celebrating the diversity of their local community with a cultural celebration, European cultural celebration. So there'll be food and music and storytelling and some local history talks as part of that. I suppose when we were putting the programme together, we were looking at geography and art form and also community and cultural exchange. So those elements of the programme in all of our events are really, I suppose, strong, and we're delighted to be a part of the national programme. So this Culture 2026 will be happening in every county for the next 6 months. So really strong programme here in Mayo to get us.
0: Sure is. Mayo.ie/arts, I think, is the website if people want to access it online. But again, the brochures, they're really, really excellent. They're available in the libraries, also in the county council area offices, at local art centres and local theatres. Finally, Anne-Marie, as the world changes before our very eyes, one thing that will never change is our passion for the arts.
10: Absolutely. Couldn't have said it better myself.
0: Okay. And on that note, we finish. You can check. You can collect your checks on the way out.
10: Thank you.
0: Thank you very much to Anne-Marie McGing. And thank you very much also to Austin Vaughan, the county librarian, doing great work with our libraries across Mayo. Time check on Midwest. It's coming up now to 17 minutes to 10.
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0: Just want to wish the very best of luck to Kevin and Sharon on their engagement over the weekend. Congratulations. Well done from Helen and Jerry Macken down there at an all at Murphy's Bar in Kilmaine. So congratulations to them. And loads of other people are calling in about various things, including this listener who says, "Good morning, Tommy. Hope you're well. Thanks for the show this morning from Castlebar. Would you please, please, please ask your listeners to refrain from walking their dogs during the hot spell? They suffer from heat exhaustion really easily, and remember to leave a drink of fresh water for them and for the birdies as well, because the birdies can't access water at the moment." Well, finding it difficult to access water. And you know what? We tend to forget to do that. We say, "Oh yeah, I must." So please, if you are at home at the moment and you have animals or birds in your garden, put out a bit of cold water for them. Sadie Barrett is in Belmullet this morning. Sadie, good morning and a happy third birthday to you today. And your grandparents, the McAndrews, want to wish you a very, very happy birthday. Back in a moment.
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16: 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Everything must go. Prices never to be seen again. Don't miss the Cortoon Furniture closing down sale.
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0: Loads of text, 087 900 4141 is our number. Tommy, we are constantly promoting walking and cycling in our country. However, it is lethal to walk on any road, especially when the sides of the roads are overgrown by shrubbery. Councils seem to think that every area has a grass verge that's a few inches high. The council pulled up the sides of roads and are now embankments, in my view, this texter says. So if a car comes on a walker, he or she cannot step off the road unless you climb a ditch. It's a total and utter death trap. And now that you're at the council offices today, you might express these views to members of the council staff. Well, I certainly will. We are here outside the council offices this morning, so we will definitely alert our council colleagues to that particular issue of the sides of roads and hedge cutting. Just again going back to the issue of the Mary Robinson Climate and Nature Conference, we got so many calls about this after our broadcast on Thursday, and I just didn't get around to them, but I will very briefly mention three now. Aidan says, let's get this straight. I work, I pay all these carbon taxes, I watch my wages get eroded away by a government who doesn't seem to care for people that work, and yet I can't afford to refit or retrofit my home that I built because I keep getting hit with the taxes. But if I'm on fuel allowance, I get it done for free. What is the point in working, Aidan says? May as well be on some form of social allowance. When hardworking people are not getting breaks, it's very hard to keep going. Martina says, Asia is one of the biggest polluters in the world, and a lot of plastics in our oceans originate from that area. Yes, we can make our island climate friendly, but we are banging our heads against a brick wall when this is going on across the ocean on this scale. On another note, regarding temperatures in Ireland, as mentioned by your guests last week, correct me if I'm wrong, but was the temperature or the previous temperature record not dating back to 1887? Or something like that. So we have had these temperatures before. So let's stop scaremongering, says Martina. And finally, Sharon says, relating to food waste, which again we spoke about at the Mary Robinson conference, she said, I find that regularly the likes of produce like fruits and berries and all types of avocados, tomatoes and the like are gone off within a day or two of purchase. In my case, she says, that's why so much food is wasted. I live from week to week and I find grocery prices are gone extremely expensive. I've cut down on meats because no point on wasting money on fresh produce going in the bin. We all need to be more conscious when purchasing our weekly grocery shop to check the best by date. That's Sharon. Thanks for all of those comments to today's programme. We're closing our O'Hara's competition in just a second. So your last chance to get in to win that hamper. Next on the programme, first I want to join Cathy Quinn from Corweo. Good morning, Cathy. How are you?
18: Good morning, Tommy. How are you?
0: I'm getting nice and close.
18: Yeah.
0: So everybody hears you. So just for the benefit of listeners who don't know what Corweo are, tell them.
18: Well, Corweo are, initially they were set up as the county choir in County Mayo. I suppose we're a pretty large community choir now with members around 48 to 50 people. Four-part choir, and we meet weekly and we perform at various concerts.
0: And you are going to be performing, I assume, at one of the flagship events.
18: We are indeed. I'm delighted to be here with Michael Quinn today from Lewsburg Voices. And forward to performing in Ballintubber Abbey on the 22nd of November for Fore's Requiem. And Michael will give you more detail about that now in a moment. But it will be a collaboration between Lewsburg Voices and Corweo, and also we have the Contempo String Quartet, and Michael himself, of course, is the wonderful organist. And we're very much looking forward to that collaboration. We have collaborated before, but this time we have the addition of Professor Harry White as well, a very eminent musicologist in Ireland. So he'll be talking, I think Michael again will give you more information on this, I'm sure, about the link between Irish and European classical traditions. So that's going to add to the whole event as well.
0: Yeah. So how many members in Corweo?
18: 48, between last 48 count. And 50, last count, yes, yeah. Exactly.
0: And when is your next public performance, or is there one in the pipeline?
18: So, our next public performance will probably be
0: In November.
18: So
0: the venue is the beautiful Ballintubber Abbey. Have you ever performed there before?
18: We have indeed, and we've actually had the pleasure of performing with Lewsburg Voices there before.
0: Okay, reacquainting with old friends and new.
18: Absolutely, yeah. And very much looking forward to it. Look at it, I mean, it's such a privilege to have the hallowed halls of Ballintubber to perform, and
0: incredible,
18: the acoustic
0: place
18: is fabulous.
0: It's just something you'll remember all your life. Well, we know Michael, of course, from the Lewsburg School of Music. Michael, you teach music down there in Lewsburg, and you're an accomplished musician yourself. Are you really looking forward to this event in November?
19: Yes, we are. Yes, so as Cathy said, Lewsburg Voices, our choir from Lewsburg, will be joining with Corweo for this concert. So we're delighted to have the opportunity to join with them again. And our soloists for the concert are going to be Pauline Graham, who's my wife and co-director of Lewsburg Voices. And we're also going to be joined by Owen Gilhooley-Miles, originally from Limerick, who's the baritone soloist for our Fore Requiem. And as well as the Fore, Owen will be performing one of Stanford's biblical songs. So Stanford is the Irish composer who's represented on our programme. He's actually around the same time as Fore, but maybe not so well known to your listeners. So we thought it would be great to have this opportunity to bring these two together to create a kind of a dialogue between Irish and French music.
0: How's the music school going?
19: It's going very well. We're looking forward to a bit of a break now, but we'll be back in action again in September, and lots of eager students there.
0: How many students would you be putting through the school on an annual basis?
19: It's probably about 75 to 80.
0: Wow, that's a lot. And teaching them all sorts of musical instruments, are you?
19: Well, our main focus in Lewsburg Music School is on piano, singing, and classical flute, and we teach music theory and musicianship as well. Some of them may have other interests outside of there. That's our main focus, and obviously, as I said, Lewsburg Voices, which is our adult choir, is a big part of our work as well.
0: This type of music, I mean, it has its own audience, but I always say it's a bit like going to a ballet or to an opera. You might go in and say, well, you know, what am I doing here, and you come out saying to yourself, wow, that was good.
19: Yeah, I think actually this is a program that will really appeal to a wide variety of people. The Fore Requiem, we've performed, as Cathy said, in Ballintubber before, and it was very well attended. On this program as well, we're including the Méditation by Massenet, which is for solo violin. It's a beautiful piece. It originally came from an opera, but it's kind of become a classic in its own right. And I think Fore's music, his choral music, is really appealing, and a lot of people enjoy it. I think we have a track that you're gonna play for us.
0: And you know, it's just a pity that the Mayo Choral Festival, which used to be here in Castlebar, is no longer with us. It's unfortunate.
18: It's an absolute shame, absolutely.
0: By the way, are you looking for new members?
18: I think our membership is quite full at the moment, but you know, yeah, do contact us if you're interested. Yes, and we're usually looking more so for tenors and basses. But we did recruit quite a number of people last year, so that's wonderful. But, you know, absolutely. And I'm sure the same for Lewsburg Voices, Michael.
19: Yeah, I think it's true, actually. Yeah, tenors and basses are always in demand. You know, there should be a premium for them.
0: It's great. To an All-Ireland ticket.
19: Well, I know. I don't know if we could offer your listeners that now.
0: No, not just yet. So, listeners, just to let you know that this particular event that we're speaking about, it's on Sunday, the 22nd of November. It's at 4:45 in Ballintubber Abbey, and it's going to be very special. What are we going to finish off with? You brought in a track, Michael.
19: That's right. So actually, this is from a previous collaboration, Corvio and Lewsburg Voices together. This is the Sanctus from Forays Requiem. This is the both choirs here, and you're hearing them accompanied by a string ensemble and organ.
0: Great. Well, listen, good luck with the event in November. Thank you, Kathy. Thank you, Michael, for joining us. It's been our pleasure. And so here they are.
19: Thanks, Simon.

0: That is Corweo and Lewisburg Voices together. Don't forget that event, as I mentioned, is happening in Ballintrober Abbey as part of Culture Programme 2026. And that's Ballintrober Abbey on Sunday, the 22nd of November. It's going to be a special event. It's the Tommy Maron Show. Good morning. We are live today from Orizzonconde to launch Culture 2026. Hope you're in good form. Sun is shining brightly. Right across the region this morning is a missing dog in the Caramore-Tahine area of Claremorris. It's missing since last Wednesday. It's a collie dog, a brown-reddish in colour, wearing a red collar. It is microchipped, but the owners just haven't been able to locate the dog. So anybody in that Claremorris area, have you seen a brownish-reddish collie dog on your travels? If you have, you might call us here at Midwest. It's 2 minutes to 10.
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0: Lots more to talk about. We'll be going to Rowan Kelly in the newsroom for a news update shortly.
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12: Good morning, I'm Rowan Kelly. A number of road traffic collisions have occurred in and around the region this morning. A two-vehicle collision has occurred in Bochan in Kilchumach, with emergency services attending the scene. Gardaí say to avoid the area at this time. Meanwhile, a one-vehicle collision has occurred near Ballina Stanford in Claremorris. Gardaí say to avoid the scene, with emergency services in attendance. A road traffic collision has also occurred in Ball. No further information is available on that collision at this time. Meanwhile, the record-breaking hot summer continues. Met Éireann says sunshine and high temperatures again this week, with just a little rain and a few thunderstorms possible. A new yellow level high temperature alert will cover counties Cork, Kerry, Limerick, Mayo and Sligo from lunchtime today, with highs of 29 degrees likely until Wednesday. Meanwhile, Uisce Éireann is appealing to people to conserve water as the hot spell continues. Nighttime restrictions are in place in 30 locations around the country where reservoirs are under particular pressure. And still to come, today's monthly meeting of Mayo County Council will hear of dangerous junctions throughout the county as a result of overgrown verges.
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12: Today's monthly meeting of Mayo County Council will hear of dangerous junctions throughout the county as a result of overgrown verges. The matter will be raised by Lewisburg councillor Chris Maxwell. The Independent Ireland councillor has labelled overgrown verges at junctions which include grass, hedges and trees as a disgrace. He says this means those approaching these junctions are unable to see traffic properly before making a turn. One example he has provided in his own area is the junction at Kilgeaver and the OR335. Under current law, hedge cutting is not allowed between March and August. However, an exemption does exist to allow limited cutting of roadside verges at junctions during the summer months if there is an immediate danger to those on the road.
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14: With Connolly's Mercedes-Benz Galway and Sligo, where ordering your 262 vehicle is easy at connollys.ie.
12: Well, today will be another dry and sunny day, very warm or hot once again. Highest temperatures of 24 to 28 degrees in a moderate easterly breeze.
9: The weather forecast
14: with Connolly's Cupra Sligo, where ordering your 262 vehicle is easy at connollys.ie.
12: It's time now for this morning's death and funeral notices. The death has occurred of Marie Glynn Ní Gormley, Friars Walk, Dunmore, County Galway, and formerly of Castle Quarter, Granlahan in County Roscommon. Funeral Mass in the Church of Our Lady and St Nicholas in Dunmore this morning at 11 o'clock. Private cremation tomorrow in Shannon at 12 noon. Margaret Hunt Ní Phailin, Milltown, Castle Plunkett and Castlerea, peacefully at University Hospital Roscommon. Removal this morning to St Paul's Church in Kilmurry for funeral mass at 12 noon, followed by burial afterwards in Ballintubber Cemetery. James Damie Linen, Castletown, Corbala, County Sligo. Requiem mass this morning at 11 o'clock in St Joseph's Church in Castle Connor, followed by burial in Killanley Cemetery. Amy Maguire, Ní O'Connell, Castle Road in Ballina and formerly of Ennis Road in Limerick. Requiem mass this morning at 11:30 in St Muirdex Cathedral in Ballina, followed by burial in League Cemetery. Mary May McHale, Ní Davis, Stonehall in Foxford and formerly of Caravanine in Knockmore. Funeral mass this morning at 11 o'clock in St Michael's Church, Foxford, with the funeral proceeding to the Strait New Cemetery. Eugene Ryan, Cabra in Ratlee, County Sligo. Funeral mass this morning in the Church of the Holy Family in Kilglass at 11 o'clock, followed by burial in St Patrick's Cemetery in Kilglass. Jean Byrne, Ní Madden, Turlock Road in Castlebar, peacefully at Mayo University Hospital. Remains will arrive at the Church of the Holy Rosary in Castlebar on Thursday morning for Requiem Mass at 11:30, followed by burial in the Castlebar Old Cemetery. Robert Robbie Callaghan, Listuff, Ferrymount, Castlerea in County Roscommon. Funeral arrangements will be announced later. Blaine Conley, Tavnina, Charlestown and Caroline Beg in Killasser. Funeral arrangements will be announced later. Teresa Cullinan, Ní Halas, Knockroe, Ballinagar, Castlerea in County Roscommon. Peacefully at the Roscommon Hospice. Reposing in her home this evening from 4 o'clock until 8. Funeral will arrive to the Church of the Sacred Heart in Ballinagar tomorrow for Mass of the Resurrection at 12 noon, followed by interment in Drummond Cemetery, and house private outside of reposing times. Mary Rose Conway, Ní Callaghan, Preston in Lancashire and formerly of Dua in Achill, peacefully. Arriving at Our Lady in St Michael's Church on Alston Lane in Longridge on Friday at 1:30 for funeral Mass, followed by burial in the adjoining cemetery. Tommy Gallagher, Convent Hill in Ballina and formerly of O'Rahilly Street in Ballina, peacefully at Ordnagrana Nursing Home in his 94th year. Reposing at McGowan's Funeral Home in Ballina this evening from 5 o'clock with removal at 6 to St Muirdex Cathedral in Ballina. Requiem Mass on Tuesday morning tomorrow at 11:30, followed by burial in League Cemetery, Ballina. John Kane, Darwin in England and formerly of Asclay, Leenane in County Galway, unexpectedly. Funeral arrangements will be announced later. Yvonne Loughran, Ní Brock, Upper Main Street in Ballyhaunis, peacefully in the Sunnis Nursing Home in Knock. reposing at Donlin's funeral home on Clare Street in Ballyhaunis on Thursday evening from 5 o'clock until 7. Funeral arriving to St Patrick's Church in Ballyhaunis on Friday morning for funeral mass at 11 o'clock. Burial afterwards in the local cemetery and house strictly private. James McGowan, better known as Jim, Springfield in Bynner Eris. Suddenly. Funeral arrangements will be announced later and house private, please. Maura McNulty, Neo Hora, Rehins in Ballina and formerly of Curroy in Knockmore, peacefully at home. Reposing at McGowan's funeral home in Ballina on Wednesday evening from 7 o'clock, with removal at 8:30 to St Muiredic's Cathedral in Ballina. Mass of the Resurrection on Thursday morning at 11:30 with burial afterwards in Ballina Haglish Cemetery in Knockmore. And house private, please. Evelyn Bell O'Toole, Neo O'Connor, The Whirl in Liverpool and formerly of Ballymiles in Swinford, peacefully in Liverpool. Funeral service at Saints Catherine and Martina Roman Catholic Church in Hoylake on Tuesday morning tomorrow at 11:30. Mary Teresa Tess Reap, Nee Boland, Leeds in West Yorkshire and formerly of Stoke Anne in Enniscrone, County Sligo, peacefully at her home. Reception into the Holy Rosary Church in Leeds on Wednesday at 7 o'clock, Requiem Mass on Thursday at 1 o'clock, followed by burial in the Killenbeck Cemetery on the York Road in Leeds. Ellen Josie Richardson, Derrywash in Castlebar and formerly of Knockmoyleen in Ballyhane, peacefully at home in her 101st year. Reposing in Ballyhane Community Centre this evening from 5:30 until 7 o'clock. Requiem Mass on Tuesday morning at 11 o'clock in St Patrick's Church in Ballyhane with burial afterwards in the Ballyhane Cemetery. Philomena Phil Silver Keegan, The Bronx in New York and formerly of Tarman in Castlereagh, suddenly at her home. Funeral arrangements will be announced later. Tom Toulis, Castlebar and late of Cabal in Kiel Achill, peacefully in Mayo University Hospital. Reposing at Cody's funeral home, Lindenhall Street in Castlebar this evening from 5:30 until 7:30. Reposing at Sweeney's funeral home in Achill Sound on Tuesday evening from 5 o'clock with removal at 6:30 to the Church of Our Lady of the Assumption in Ducanella, Kiel, arriving at 7 o'clock. Mass on Wednesday at 11, followed by burial in Schlievemore Cemetery. And Michaela Walsh, Mountain View, California, and formerly of Derry Harriff in Castlebar, peacefully at the Stanford Hospital in California. Removal from her home this morning at 11 o'clock to the Church of the Holy Rosary in Castlebar, arriving at 11:30 for Requiem Mass at 12 noon. And funeral to Shannon Crematorium tomorrow for service at 4 o'clock. And that concludes this morning's funeral notices. Midwest Radio extends sympathy to the family and friends of the deceased. May the souls of the departed rest in peace. All funeral arrangements are available to view on midwestradio.ie, where you can also leave a message of condolence.
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20: Thank you very much indeed, Rowan. We are going to head for the business news on this Monday morning as we give you the update on what's happening on the economy. First of all, in relation to the trading of the US dollar and the pound sterling, the euro is trading at $1.14 and just over 85 pence in sterling. In business news generally this morning, first of all, the European Commission's preliminary findings following a two-year investigation under the European Union's landmark digital Digital Services Act, which requires large online platforms to do more to tackle illegal and harmful content. Social media companies face growing security around the world over concerns that their platforms are contributing to a mental health crisis amongst children, prompting some governments to impose or to consider imposing bans on underage usage. In other business news this morning, just getting it here on the screen, AA Ireland's fuel price analysis shows that both petrol and diesel prices decreased in July compared to June. Diesel prices fell on average to €1.73 a litre in July, down 15 cents from June's average of €1.89. Petrol prices also decreased over the months of June to July, with the average €1.75 a litre, down 9 cents from the June figure. And that's your business news for this Monday morning.
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20: You're very welcome back to the second hour of the Tommy Maron Show. We're live at Áras an Cumhda today to launch Culture 2026. It's a programme of six landmark events which has been funded and hosted by the Department of Communications and the Arts and local authorities across the region. And we'll be talking to some more of the people involved in the events that are happening in Mayo between July and December shortly. But here's some music for a Monday morning. Here's Glen Campbell.

0: That is Glen Campbell. Great musical memory for a Monday morning on this, the 13th of July, live from Ars on Cundey in Castlebar. The Tommy Maron Show, courtesy of Westport Estate, home of the Grace and the beautiful Adventure Park. We're here to celebrate Culture 2026, sharing Ireland's culture, but in this context, sharing Mayo's culture in all its forms. And I'm delighted to have in studio now Lisa Murphy from Books at One, that beautiful bookshop located in the heart of Lewisburg town. Good morning and lovely to meet you, Lisa.
1: Good morning, Tommy. Thank you so much for having me here.
0: How long have you been running the Books at One in Lewisburg?
1: Well, Books at One has been running for 10 years. We actually have our festival weekend this weekend. I've been running it for well over 4 years now, so I'm delighted. And I was a huge customer before I took over.
0: And is it solely a bookshop?
1: No, we have an art gallery, a digital hub, a children's room, an atrium. We even have native honeybees out in our back garden.
0: So it's a busy spot.
1: Yes, we have 13 community groups meeting at the moment as
0: really?
1: Well.
0: That's brilliant. So it's a real community centre, really, for Lewisburg in many ways.
1: It is a small... We do have a town hall, which and the community groups in Lewisburg are fantastic. There's so many of them. But we're like a mini microcosm of that, if you like.
0: Books, generally, how are sales? What are people reading these days?
1: It's increasing, although audiobooks is increasing as well. People are coming back to books, so we're chock-a-block at the moment. We're open 7 days a week, late on Friday nights, and I'll say...
0: What more could you want?
1: Yeah.
0: And we also have this wonderful stream of local writers.
1: It's the talent and diversity in Ireland and in Mayo. Like, we have Geraldine Mitchell, poet, lives around. John Lyons wrote a fantastic History of Lewisburg, out of print now. Seamus McNally has another book. He's another local author. There's just so many incredible writers, musicians, poets. Lorna Shocknessy is spending more time in Lewisburg, though she's Galway.
0: Which is a great place to live.
1: Yeah.
0: Yeah. Are you a native?
1: I grew up near Glamorris, actually.
0: Okay. Yeah. Right. So it's going well for you?
1: It's going fantastic. It's going from strength to strength.
0: Great. Yeah. In terms of Culture 2026, are you involved in any of the specific events that we're talking about
1: today?
0: Yes,
1: we're one of the flagship event for December with Bianca Gannon and Amano Ansha, her shorter name.
0: And what is that event?

0: It's to connect the Irish language, the landscape, and be an immersive experience between, also bringing in poetry from Gabriel Rosenstock and others from across Europe.
1: Yeah, we were a nation that loves poetry. Every year we celebrate it on this programme. We dedicate 1 hour on Poetry Day every year to poets to come in and read poetry. And it never ceases to amaze me, the number of people who ring in and say, you know, I love listening to poetry.
0: Especially spoken, there's something about it. Like, some people say, maybe I don't like poetry, but for marking occasions, it's incredible, along with other things. So for people who may not think of themselves as a poetry, having some poetry at a funeral, wedding, any kind of celebration, it just kind of, it speaks to the soul in a different way.
1: It certainly does. Can I ask you, would you read a poem for us this morning? Have you got a favourite?
0: Well, I have a little haiku from Gabriel, the now deceased, unfortunately, Gabriel Rosenstock. Will I go ahead?
1: Yeah, what's it called?
0: I just have a Gabriel Rosenstock haiku.
1: Okay, here it is.
0: Here it is. Sularau ain silla berla an na goelga, col ursa e meo. Before a syllable of English or Irish was spoken, an ancient wood in Mayo. Col e muio, och na gaelter nar marav, a wood in Mayo where the dead don't die.
1: Beautiful piece. What's your own favourite style of poetry, Lisa? Or do you, is it poetry is poetry?
0: I love all sorts of poetry, to be honest, along with fiction and non-fiction books. I've always been a huge reader. I like to read a poem at breakfast in the morning. It sets me up for the day.
1: Well, look, we're looking forward to that event, Tuesday to Sunday, the 1st to the 6th of December at Books at One. And it's called Listening to the Land, Poetry and Music from Europe's Edges. And it's going to be performed there at the Books at One and also at Bunowen River Sound Walk. So that will be really, really special in December as part of Culture Programme 2026 in Mayo as part of our EU presidency. Thank you so much, Lisa, for coming in and continued success to all at Books at One. Some people would say, oh, do you only open at one? But you don't.
0: No, we're open 7 days a week.
1: Yeah, I'm just fascinated by where you came on the title of Books at One.
0: The One Foundation bought the building when it was derelict and thought, what's the best thing we can do for the people of Lewisburg? There was a lot of derelict buildings in the main street at the time, and it's actually two buildings, if you like, joined together, and hence we have the bookshop, the whole second-hand room, art gallery, and One Foundation called it Books at One. There's now a second one in Letterfrack, but as I say, we have a festival weekend from Friday to Sunday.
1: This weekend.
0: Right. We even have Paul Lynch, the Booker. He's only the fifth Irish person ever to win the Booker Prize. So
1: he's coming down.
0: Yeah, Enda Kenny's launching it with Anne Chambers. We have Una Mannion, Jill Perdue, interviewed by two poets, Lorna Shocknessy, and then Geraldine Mitchell is interviewing Paul. And we have stuff for children, Anne Printer, the author. We have a Sugan tool where people can have a go at making rope with Seamus McNally. We have a pop-up Gaeltacht. So, and we'll also have fun and games for children.
1: And if people want, and music, if people want more details, is there a website?
0: Yeah, they can look on www.booksatone.ie, on our Instagram, on our Facebook, on mayo.ie, the council's website.
1: Yeah, it's all there.
0: It's all there.
1: So booksatone.ie if you want details of that amazing festival that's happening in Lewisburg, starting Friday night.
0: Friday night.
1: And running right through until Sunday.
0: Yes.
1: Brilliant. Well, listen, you're in for a busy weekend. Thank you so much for coming in.
0: Thank you so much for having me, Tommy.
1: Not at all. Lovely to meet you. That's Lisa joining us there this morning. Lisa Murphy from Books at One, that beautiful bookshop in the heart of Lewisburg. Now, from Lewisburg to Ballina, the Salmon Festival is in full swing. It kicked off on Saturday. Let's tell you what's happening this week in Ballina.
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4: Today is Teddy Bear's Picnic Day at the Tamruan Park on the Sligo Road. 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If you fancy

0: a car treasure hunt, then tomorrow night is your night at Ballina Salmon Festival. The hunt starts at 6 from the Cotton Cobble, with entry just €20 per team. Just follow the clues and find the treasure. This Tuesday evening, we'll find out who will be crowned Mayo's fittest at the Mayo Fit Games at the IQ Centre in Ballina. If you're 16 or over, get ready to take on the challenge.
1: This Wednesday is Heritage Day in Ballina, as we step back in time and experience what Ballina was like 100 years ago. A special day in Ballina every year, with music, craft and traditions galore across the entire town. On Thursday evening, make sure to take part in the Marion Brown 5K Memorial Run Walk at 6:30 at the track in Balique, as the festival remembers Marion, a true friend of the festival for many years. The gathering of the boats on the Moy on Friday evening takes place at 7, the River Moy swim and the grand finale fireworks display is on Saturday night, and a bonus on Sunday night, July the 19th, the hilarious Kate Kerrigan in Ballina Arts Centre.
0: There's a full children's festival too at this year's Ballina Salmon Festival, including art workshops, kids yoga, paddle boarding and so much more. 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For full details of the hundreds of events, see ballinasalmonfestival.ie.
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3: 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Isn't it great they're getting such beautiful weather for the event as well, which is fantastic. Okay, the winner of our O'Hara's Hamper today, it's heading to Renville in County Galway, Anne Flaherty. Good morning, Anne, from Cashleen in Renville. You've just won yourself a beautiful O'Hara's Hamper, which will wing its way to you next week. And it's all to celebrate O'Hara's 75 years of baking right here in the west of Ireland. We'll have another hamper to give away tomorrow morning, and our 5 hamper finalists will also be in with a chance of a bonus prize on Friday of a €100 voucher for Baker 51, that beautiful cafe run by O'Hara's in Ballina. So that's all happening as part of our O'Hara's promotion this week. Westport Estate, our sponsor, we've got some live music on the way.
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0: Join the mid-morning show this Wednesday from 11 as the Ireland West Airport satellite cruiser touches down on O'Rahilly Street at Clark's Salmon Smokery, proudly established over 80 years ago in Ballina. We're live on location to celebrate Heritage Day at the Ballina Salmon Festival. 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
3: We're here to launch Culture 2026 live in Oras on Hyundai in Castlebar this morning. It's a treat for anybody out there with the love of culture, because there's so many events taking place over 6 months from July right through until December. And one of those events takes place in October. It's a celebration of Irish Breton and Basque music. And it's a very special event that is going to take place in Mayo in the Moy Hotel in Foxford on Saturday the 17th of October. And it starts at 8 o'clock on that evening. Well, actually, Saturday, 8 o'clock. Sunday, there's also going to be some sessions as well. It's all to incorporate the Foxford Traditional Music Weekend, which is on which is happening on the 15th to the 18th of October. And before coming on air, we had a little chat with some of the organisers of the Foxford Traditional Music Weekend. David Ducey and Stephen Doherty were telling us more about what people can expect in Foxford this coming Foxford Traditional Music Weekend.
7: We're here in Foxford. We're delighted to be hosting the Foxford Traditional Weekend again. This will be our 12th year. We're going to be running from the 15th to the 18th of October this year. We have a whole weekend full of events, and this year it's a special year for us. We're delighted to be involved with the EU Presidency Cultural Programme, and we're very delighted to be part of that, and many thanks to the Mayo County Council for including us in this very prestigious program. And we're very lucky. We're bringing over a few world class musicians from Europe, so we're really excited about that this year.
8: So we are delighted to be able to announce the musicians we have managed to secure from Europe and from the different genres to join us at this year's festival and represent their various cultures. And joining us from the Basque country, a renowned accordion player by the name of Shabby Aburuzaga, and he's a very, very well-known accordion player who specialises in the Basque and Triquetixia accordion style, which has many similarities and connections to some of the accordion music in Ireland as well. So we'll be looking to explore that over the weekend. And travelling from the Breton region, we have Marie Lacam, and she's a brilliant musician and singer from that region, and again somebody who can bring and really showcase the Breton style through word and singing, and also through instruments like the bombard and the bagpipes as well. So it's going to be really interesting to bring those two cultures over and to meet our own culture. And whom we have representing that will be from the Gaeltacht area of West Kerry, a band called Cuas, and they showcase the very best of Irish music, song and dance. So our aim at the weekend this year is to get all three artists to sort of collaborate, perform. And then we will have an exploration workshop as well, hosted and led by Niamh Nakara, who will, I suppose, engage with all the artists and explore the similarities between the musics and the cultures and all the connections from them. So it's going to be very interesting, and it's going to be something new for us at the festival. And I think it's going to be a real spectacle.
7: Yeah, so that's going to be a great event for everybody involved. On top of that, obviously, we have all the other events that are happening with the festival. We have the session trail that will be happening over 3 or 4 days of the festival. We also are delighted to welcome Seamus and Caoimhe O'Flaherty, who are recent recipients of the Gradham TG Cathair Award. And they'll be joined by Ryan Malloy on the night. We have the reunion of the world-famous band Caoimhe, a very influential trad band from Mayo. So we're delighted to have them. There's a few Foxford members involved in that band as well. And we will have Edwina Guckian down involved with the festival. So overall, we have a action-packed weekend ahead of us from the 15th to the 18th of October in Foxford.
3: Thank you very much indeed. David Ducey and Stephen Doherty there telling us all about the Foxford Traditional Music Weekend. And, you know, we couldn't talk about traditional music without having a bit of live traditional music here in the Ireland West Airport Satellite Cruiser. And I'm delighted to be joined by three very young aspiring traditional musicians. We have sisters Niamh and Leisha Doherty from Foxford and Phelim O'Shea from Castlebar. Phelim is playing the banjo, Niamh is playing the flute, and Leisha has her harp. And we've managed to squeeze it all into our studios here on our outside broadcast unit. And they're going to perform for us two jigs. We have Tom McAvogue, but first, Coming of Spring, in your own time.

0: Glintach ar fad, that is beautiful. Niamh and Leisha Doherty on the flute and harp, and Phelim O'Shea on the banjo. Those three musical instruments really complement each other so beautifully. And I know where these three young people will be on Saturday night, the 17th of October, that's for sure. The Moy Hotel. It's part of the Foxford Traditional Music Festival, which is running from the 15th to the 18th of October. But that landmark event as part of Culture 2026 in the Moy Hotel on the Saturday night of the 17th, and there'll also be some events happening on the Sunday as well. By the way, full details of the Foxford Traditional Music Weekend are available on foxfordtraditionalweekend.ie. That's foxfordtraditionalweekend.ie. It's going to be a welter of excitement down in Foxford, that's for sure, as traditional music will light up the banks of the River Moy. Thank you very much indeed for coming in. Really appreciate that very much. Here's your broadband tip.
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0: Well, the oldies are always the best. That is Smokey, little musical memory for this Monday morning. And that is Living Next Door to Alice. We're going to have some more live music here in Ars on Hyundai to officially launch Culture 2026 when we come back after the break. As usual, our sponsors, the wonderful people at Westport Estate, home of the Grace and Westport Adventure Park.
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0: Fáilte, Rash, welcome back to the programme. Well, we're almost done and dusted, but, you know, we always leave the best to last. I'm joined in studio by Diarmaid Moynihan. Diarmaid, thanks for joining us. Good morning.
7: You're very welcome, Tommy. Very welcome.
0: Enjoying the summer holidays from Keelogues National School. You're a school teacher.
7: I am. I'm loving it. It's great. Yeah, and yeah, the weather's a bonus.
0: It sure is. A Cork man.
7: Yes, originally from Cork, yeah. and I moved up here about 20 years ago.
0: Why?
7: Well, my wife works for ATU.
0: Okay.
7: And I'm so a teacher, so I can kind of travel and a musician. So,
0: right. But you still love going down Lee side?
7: I do. I was down there recently, and we're a bit disappointed after the hurling and the football, but we'll get over it.
0: You will get over it.
7: We'll get over it.
0: So you're wearing the green and red now.
7: I am. Yeah. Green and red for 2 weeks' time, yes.
0: For sure. Now, this event, another of the flagship events as part of Culture 2026, is an event in the Lennon Hall in Castlebar, that beautiful intimate theatre, on Wednesday, the 16th of September. It's called Interweave. Tell me what it's about.
7: It's lovely. It's been put together, Tommy, by Emma Mayock, a fantastic musician from originally from here. And she's asked myself, Leisha Kelly, a wonderful harpist from Westport, and a great friend of mine, Tola Costi, then from County Clare. Because the four of us, we've always been very interested in how Irish music was linked to kind of independent regions outside of Ireland. So Asturias, Galicia, and then the Breton region of France. So, I mean, the four of us would have travelled, not together as a group, but kind of individually, and played with a lot of musicians from these regions, collected music, and just always fascinated by the kind of cultural links between those regions and Ireland. So on the 16th then, along with Emer's sister Breda, there's a beautiful kind of, and Lorna Shocknessy, the poet, a kind of a linking together of all the various strands, artistic, cultural, oral, audio, together in a really nice evening.
0: And are there striking similarities between Irish traditional and those places you talk about?
7: There would be, Tommy, if you kind of delve or say do a deeper dive into it. Like, I suppose one example would be in Galicia, where I spent a lot of time up in, near Santiago and Pontevedra. There's a type of a tune called a muñeira, which is exactly the same as an Irish jig. And then if you hear it kind of initially, you think, God, that's very kind of Celtic, because it all comes under the kind of Celtic umbrella. And I would have been a few times, as would Tola and Leisha and Emer, in the gigantic Lorient Festival in Brittany, which kind of brings all these various cultures together. So I suppose the more time you spend with them, the more time you see, God, that's quite, you know, quite closely linked and all that. So it's, I just love the music from those regions. I
0: think, and it's a nice fit with our EU presidency.
7: Yes, it is. And it's great to be involved in an event like this. And as I said, the way we kind of bring all the strands together, and it's part of a lovely, I was just looking at the brochure there earlier, it's a lovely series of events from now until Christmas. So it's great to be part of it.
0: And you know, it was just as our three musicians there were doing a traditional piece just before you came in to promote the Foxford Traditional Music Weekend in October. Their faces just light up when they're playing musical instruments.
7: Well, I think it's something, I suppose, that I was very into as a child as well. My father and a lot of siblings, six siblings actually, we all play. It just gave us great joy. There's something emotional. I understand what you're saying about the younger musicians there. You can see it in people's faces, even in sessions or concerts, or if you watch the audience too. There's a kind of a joy that just gradually seeps in. And I would still get that from playing pieces and enjoying listening to music.
0: Yeah. Is traditional still as alive and well as it ever was?
7: Oh, I'd say more so, Tommy.
0: Would you?
7: I mean, when I was growing up and learning the pipes in Cork City, I could probably name the 20 or 25 pipers in the country. Literally. But now, I mean, I've 8 or 9 piping students here, as does Emer, so that it's just exploded, to be honest, and if you will, to any of the festivals, Milltown Albion and Skull Kyole and Ackle, there's so many young musicians playing. It's brilliant, it really is.
0: Why do you think that is, Dermot?
7: It's a good question. I think it's been, if you were to go back kind of to the 1960s and 50s, it wasn't accepted in public places a lot of the time, and the idea of a session was not regarded as something that, say, public bars or restaurants would have. But that we overcame that, and I just think that it's so social. And it's acoustic, it's so social that a child or a teenager, you know, once they learn a few tunes, they can go into a session in a community hall, a house, whatever it is, they meet people, and I think it's taken off from that. It really is.
0: No renowned traditional artist ever comes unaccompanied by a musical instrument. What have you got there?
7: I have. It's a relatively new instrument into the tradition, Tommy. It's called a low whistle. So it's kind of a flute-like sound. It's slightly bigger than your tin whistle.
0: And it's quite a lot bigger than a
7: tin
0: whistle.
7: Yes, it is. Yeah. I mean, I suppose the two great exponents of it that I would have grown up listening to would be Paddy Keenan and Finbar Fury of the great Fury family. They first pioneered it, I think, and then it's kind of taken hold then, and a lot of people who would play maybe the flute or the tin whistle or the pipes would kind of play this as well. Then you'll hear it in a second. It's a lovely kind of flute sound.
0: What kind of material is it made of?
7: It's metal.
0: Metal,
7: yeah, and it's kind of tunable, so you can kind of pull off the top, so you can kind of play along with other instruments nice and easy by just adjusting it.
0: Yeah. Do you prefer to play that than, say, the ordinary tin whistle?
7: It depends on the piece you're playing.
0: Yeah.
7: You know, I do like as I listened to a documentary on Radio 1 last night, the much maligned tin whistle. I do love the tin whistle as well. But there are certain pieces that are gorgeous on the there's a deeper tone to this.
0: Okay, so it's called a low
7: just a low whistle.
0: Low whistle.
7: Yeah.
0: Will you do a piece for us?
7: I will, and I was just thinking what I might play. I might play a tune from Brittany actually. And it's a tune called Son of Roos, and you might hear the kind of link with the Irish music here and there. So it's a lovely tune I learned from a famous flautist called Jean-Michel Vion.
0: Okay, well, here he is, Dermot Moynihan, on the low whistle in your own time.

0: beautiful sound, hasn't it?
1: It's lovely. It's very emotional, I think. Yeah.
0: Do you write your own pieces?
1: I do. I do a lot of writing for different bands and written theme tunes for TG Cahir programmes and documentaries and things like that.
0: Great. Okay, so the event that you're promoting again, it's called Interweave. It's on in the Lennon Hall in Castlebar on Wednesday, the 16th of September, which is going to be a beautiful European cultural exchange. And the guest speaker, you mentioned her already, Diarmaid, is Dr. Lorna Shaughnessy. So you're going to kind of integrate poetry into music.
1: Yes, and we'll have pieces from those various regions, the Galician, the Asturian, the Breton, and then the Irish region, and there'll be newly composed pieces. And then Emer, Sister Breda, as I mentioned, will have an art display as well, linking in the kind of Mayo field names and all that. So it should be really interesting. Really interesting.
0: Do you still love to go out to the odd session during the week?
1: Oh, I do. Yeah. I'm heading to Clare Island on Sunday now.
0: So are you?
1: Far to that, yeah.
0: What's happening out there?
1: I have a gig with David Munley, great accordionist from Belmullet, out in the Granuaile Guesthouse, lunchtime gig. So I love travelling. So.
0: Yeah, great. Actually, we're heading to Clare Island for a special programme on Friday morning, live from the island, and we're looking forward to that. Diarmaid, thank you so much. I really enjoyed
1: it. Actually,
0: loads of people calling in. Could I tempt you to do another quick piece, maybe an Irish piece? Lots of people saying, I love the sound of that low whistle. So just a quick piece.
1: Yeah, I do a very quick piece I wrote for my parents many years ago. It's quite short, but it kind of demonstrates the sound and the low whistle.
0: Lovely.

0: No better way to finish our program. Dermot, thank you so much.
1: Very welcome, Tommy. Thank
0: well
1: you.
0: Done. Now, Dermot Moynihan there, a renowned traditional artist who'll be featuring as part of that special multicultural European event as part of our EU presidency in the Lennon Hall in Castlebar on Wednesday, the 16th of September. And that's all we have time for on the program today. By the way, just have a quick listen to this.
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0: Well, the county is in for a crazy 2 weeks, and so are we. We'll be doing it every step of the way, online competitions with Mayo County Board and Mayo GAA. And we also have that big event happening in the TF Royal Theatre on Thursday week from 9 to 11, a special live up for the match, with lots of All-Ireland football tickets being divvied out that particular night. But more details will follow in the next 24 hours. That's it for today. Thanks to our producer, Lauren Mullaney. Thanks to Kieran. Thanks to all the crew back at base for their assistance as well. We're back tomorrow morning, same radio station, same time, 9 to 11. For me, Tommy Maron. Enjoy the sunshine, but please be sun safe.
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10: Good morning, I'm Rowan Kelly. The Justice Minister says Gardaí will engage with police in Jordan as part of a search for a suspect in the murder of Jamie Carney. It's believed a man of interest in the investigation entered the country through Turkey after boarding a flight from Dublin before Ms. Carney's body was discovered. There is currently no extradition treaty between Ireland and Jordan. A huge fire has torn through a pub in Bangkok, killing at least 27 people and injuring dozens more. Initial assessments in Thailand suggest the blaze was likely caused by a short circuit in an air conditioner in the ceiling. Officials say emergency exits may have been blocked by tables and crates of beer too. Detectives in the UK are continuing to question a man over the murder of former MP Anne Widdecombe. He was arrested 200 miles from her Dartmoor home where she was found beaten to death last week. The 28-year-old was picked up in Rotherham on Saturday night and police say they're not looking for anyone else. And still to come, authorities say wildfires in southern Spain have now been contained.
11: This
1: is an empty glass. And this is a Bulmers. Ice cold. Crisp. Sounds delicious. Bulmers. It's our time. Get the facts. 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
10: Authorities say wildfires in southern Spain have now been contained after sweeping through thousands of acres of land. 13 people have died in the blaze in the Andalusia region. Around 7,000 hectares have burned so far.
11: The weather forecast.
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10: In Connacht, another dry and sunny day, very warm or hot once again. Highest temperatures of 24 to 28 degrees in a moderate easterly breeze.
11: The weather forecast
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10: Starting off with soccer, Shelburne will have a new manager in the dugout when they return to FAI Cup action this Friday. John Russell has made the move from Sligo Rovers to Tolka Park, having spent 4 years at the showgrounds. The Galway native replaces Joey O'Brien in the dugout after he was sacked by the Reds 3 weeks ago. Elsewhere in tennis, Jannik Sinner became the 10th men's singles champion to successfully defend his title yesterday. He added another Grand Slam to his collection with a 3-set-1 win over Germany's Alexander Zverev at Wimbledon. The Italian had lost the opening set but regained control to win a 5th major title. In rugby, Ireland head coach Andy Farrell has called on his team to deliver the performance of their lives when they face the All Blacks this weekend. Preparations are now underway for the game at Eden Park, where New Zealand have not lost in 32 years. They last tasted defeat at the venue against France in 1994. And in golf, tee time for this year's Open Championship will be announced later today. 2019 winner Shane Lowry, 2014 champion Rory McIlroy and two-time title holder Padraig Harrington will be among those in action. And that's all your sport for now.
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16: 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And all the 6s, 66. 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Helen got her book at Super Value Westport. Mary Brett from Dromore West. Mary got her book at Feeney's Dromore West. Mary B. Gallagher from Ackle. Mary B. got her book from Acklesound Post Office, and they each received €100. Wednesday's snowball game is worth at least €8,400. Today's numbers are once again 41, 20, 8, 71, 88, 21, 40, 50, 19, and 66.
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18: Words of the day. Jerry said, you know what you and I do, Paul, now? I said, what, Jerry? You and I now will provide a comprehensive analysis of the games over the weekend. Well, I tell you, Jerry, if there were two men that wouldn't be capable of doing analysis of the two games.
19: I watched both games.
18: Yes, so did I.
19: And I listened to some of it with Stephen as well. And you know, it was most enjoyable.
18: Oh,
19: I know nothing about it, but Lord, it was enjoyable stuff.
18: It was really, really seat of the pants stuff. And once again, congratulations to Stephen and Martin.
19: Congratulations, Stephen.
18: Brought it all to life.
19: Absolutely.
18: I know a lot of people watch it on TV. Some watch it on TV, even though there's a slight delay when you listen to it on the radio as well. Yeah. But Lord, it was seat of the pants.
19: It was unbelievable now, in fairness to it, it was. It was much more exciting than yesterday's one, I thought. Mm. Yesterday's one, there was kind of flashes of inspiration followed by long periods of lacuna.
18: Yes.
19: Nothing happening, really.
18: Nothing happened,
19: right. But Saturday was unbelievable.
18: It certainly was. Anyway, march on, Jerry.
19: Oh, yeah.
18: Let the madness begin, as we say. Andy said we're all entitled to go nuts.
19: Well, good man, Andy. Fair play to you. He's one nice guy. I think this is probably now our 14th since 1989.
18: Yeah.
19: Between all Ireland's replays and all of that kind of thing. Since 1989, it's our 14th. And I have two more things now this day.
18: Yes, what's that?
19: 41 years ago today, Live Aid.
18: Live Aid.
19: 1985. Remember that?
18: Yeah, I certainly do.
19: Wembley Stadium, and was it New York or LA? I remember Phil Collins.
18: Yes, right. Did the two.
19: That's right. And 19 years ago today, the Magnificent Seven started.
18: Is that right?
19: Do you remember that big fundraiser we did a week of it?
18: We raised a lot of money.
19: About 400,000.
18: We did.
19: And that's 19 years ago.
18: Is that 400,000?
19: About something shy of 400,000.
18: Wasn't that big, Jerry?
19: Oh, I'll tell you, it was very close to it, Paul. It was unbelievable.
18: Yeah, each of the presenters took on a challenge.
19: 7 days.
18: Can you remember what our challenge was?
19: I can remember
18: four
19: them all.
18: Programs in
19: I
18: the
19: can
18: one
19: remember
18: day.
19: Them all. I can remember them
18: Chris
19: all.
18: Chris did the line dancing.
19: Wait a minute now. So it started on the Monday with the news team doing the table quiz around the county.
18: Yes.
19: On the Tuesday, it was Chris doing the line dancing from the Ballinrobe racetrack. On the
18: Wednesday,
19: it was the two Mugunyas.
18: Yeah.
19: With four. Can you remember where they were?
18: Well, I know it was in Swinford, and another was in Belmullet.
19: Okay, so we started in Mulranny. We did one at 10 o'clock.
18: Yes.
19: We struck off for Belmullet, and we did one there at 1 o'clock. We struck off for Swinford, and we did one at 4 o'clock. And the final one was Blow in the hotel in Ballinair at 9 o'clock that night. That was the Wednesday.
18: Yeah, that's
19: all right.
18: Yeah.
19: We press on. Thursday was the play.
18: That's right.
19: The play in Tommy's play in the Royal Theatre. Friday was the talent competition. In Kilchamar with
18: Viv. That's right.
19: Saturday was the mystery tour for Pádraig Welsh.
18: Mm-hmm.
19: And Sunday was David Cawley's car boot sale in the TF.
18: Oh.
19: There were the seven of them now. The 13th to the 20th of July.
18: That's 40, many years ago, is that 13?
19: That is 19.
18: 19
19: and
18: what?
19: 19 years, 2007. 19 the 13th to the 20th of July, 2007. And Live Aid is 41 years ago today. Do you remember Live Aid?
18: Of course I remember Live Aid, yeah.
19: And as I said, Phil Collins hopping on the...
18: That's right, the Concorde.
19: The Concorde. I wonder, did he go from London to New York or London to LA?
18: I don't know.
19: Someone will remind us
18: from London or somewhere anyway. Mm-hmm. Anyway, as we said, congratulations to Mayo.
19: Congratulations to
18: Mayo. Let the madness begin. Sure, I suppose, where we started. The madness.
19: Are you serious?
18: Well,
19: it's a question of pressing a button, isn't it, and seeing what happens. Let's fire the shot.

0: as we say, let the madness begin. And let's go nuts. So we've started the ball rolling there, Jerry. Mike Denver recorded that last journey out for Mayo in the finals. And that, of course, is called Up Mayo. Well done to Mike Denver. Another listener said, don't get too excited, Midwest. Mayo have won nothing yet. Love the programme. And then they finish off and say, Up Kerry. Anyway, that's what it's all about. Some fun and come crack. And, of course, the search on now for the tickets. Any tickets? Relations that haven't been spoken to in generations. They'd be getting calls. Any chance of a couple of tickets?
1: Coming home from all over the world for an outfit.
0: That's right. I was talking to Eugene Rooney out in Florida yesterday. Well, yeah. Big, huge, mega Mayo supporter. And he reckons this could be the year.
1: This is the 75th year.
0: Most unexpected, he said. But it could be the year.
1: Yeah. Well, sure, look at it.
0: Now,
1: it'll have to happen sometime.
0: Michael S. Tarr has a new song about the GA, we're told as well. We have to try and search that. Please play the Green and Red of Mayo for Excellent Mayo Team. What a win, a listener said. Lots of other bits and pieces coming in, Jerry. Now, your first song of the morning before I introduced Mayo are back. It's this one, Jerry, from Texas.
1: Yes.
0: It's called Summer Sun, and a cracking song it is.

0: Oh, Texas and the summer sun. Hello, I sent you a text a couple of weeks back, but just on the chance, did anyone find house keys in Ballina around Lidl or Tuffy's about 3 weeks ago? I'm desperate to get them back, said Michael. Anyone found a set of car keys about a couple of weeks back in Ballina? If you can help us with that, please give us a call. Another listener said, thrilled to hear you see you starting the show with Mayo or back. I was in Croke Park in the 50s and I'm so excited for this final. So excitement building big time, Ger.
1: Yeah, absolutely. It's great to see it. Now, on Wednesday, we're going to be in Ballina. We're there for our annual visit. We're going to be outside the wonderful Clark's Fish Shop. But I want to mention Vivian Petrie and all the wonderful gang in the Ballina Presbyterian Church Hall.
0: Every year.
1: And she sent a lovely email this year again to say they'll be in full swing in that beautiful Presbyterian Hall. It's on Wall Street. It's in a lovely part of the town and they do the very best in teas and sandwiches and all kinds of nice things for people to go along and buy and enjoy. Mm-hmm. And they do gluten-free as well, they said. And every penny raised will go to local charities, which includes the Mayo Roscommon Hospice this year.
0: Lovely.
1: So it's going to be beautiful weather.
0: Oh, weather is up for the week for the Salmon Festival.
1: So yeah. Make your way to Vivian Petrie and all the wonderful team in the Ballina Presbyterian Church Hall.
0: Okay, now here's a nice song as requested from Jesse James.

0: Now, there's a young lad by the name of Jesse James. Nice one, the Garrett Brooks Classic. And, of course, it's called That Summer. We'll be back with loads more after this very quick commercial break.
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0: The Eye of the Tiger, that of course, great old song from Survivor. I'll tell you what, Cherry, we'll nominate that particular song as today's all-time classic.
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0: Now, will you please wish Paddy Joe McHale, a very happy birthday, a special one today plus one. He had a mighty day in Dublin Saturday. And could you please play the song Pull the Pint? Especially for Paddy Joe. Good man yourself, Paddy Joe. Also, would you please play a request for my good friend, Ron Voss from Clooney. A very happy and blessed birthday to you. He's the kindest person you can meet. He's the founder of the Moonlight Shadows Band, which I had followed around for years, and he's a top keyboard player, providing all the music for his two female singers, Maura and Emer. You might play one of the tracks from his system, which I know would mean a lot to him. Happy birthday, Ron. Love you loads. And this comes from Simone. So have we got something from Moonlight Shadows?
2: Well, you see, do you know how we've been asked about them for the last few days? But I'm not familiar with anything from Moonlight Shadow.
0: We haven't.
2: I'm familiar with the song.
0: Yeah, yes. I'm familiar with the group Moonlight Shadows. I am, but I'm not. I'll check our system once again.
2: Now, can we go back before we go forward?
0: Yes.
2: You know how you played their Eye of the Tiger?
0: Yes, Survivor.
2: Is that from Rocky?
0: It would be, yeah.
2: Well, do you remember all those years ago, Sunday Night Live?
0: I do.
2: And you'd come out to the theme, Maynard Ferguson. Remember that brassy? What was that? Gee, that was a great piece of music.
0: I'll find it.
2: Maynard Ferguson was the trumpet player. Was it the theme from Rocky?
0: Yeah, we used to do it for Sunday Night Live for years. Yeah.
2: Do you remember that?
0: I do remember it clearly. Flash and Dickie.
2: And our nerves right. Gone. Remember that part?
0: Oh, I've said now, didn't I tell you they'd be coming up? We could paper the wall with them.
2: What?
0: Yeah, Luke Combs tickets. Do you remember there were there was an absolute. People were gone balubas to get them. But now a listener selling two Luke Combs tickets for Sunday the 19th of July in Slanecastle can do a Ticketmaster transfer also. So anyone interested in two Luke Combs tickets for Elaine said, give a call here to the station and we'll see what we can do.
2: Is he doing two nights in Ashford or in Slane?
0: I think, yeah. Two nights, yeah.
2: Big news.
0: Country music is big now, Jerry.
2: But his country music is...
0: Go on, say it.
2: I will. Depressing.
0: Depressing. Yeah. I'll have to
2: concur. Would you agree with me?
0: Well, I heard my granddaughter playing some of his Luke Combs song and I said, yes, that's depressing.
2: It is depressing
0: stuff. But anyway.
2: And it's an influence, Rocky Poppy kind of thing.
0: Yeah, but Jerry, it's us. We're getting old. We're in the twilight years, the pair of us.
2: Are we on the climb down?
0: We're on the climb down.
2: Should we hang up the leather trousers?
0: It's good to see my grandchildren. This is the country music and all the young kids listen to country music because country music is absolutely massive.
2: Do you know who's going to go back on the road? Is Garth Brooks.
0: Garth Brooks.
2: And I think he did a huge concert in London quite recently.
0: He did.
2: But he's going to do a coast-to-coast tour now of the good old US of A. Even, like you were saying about country music, going into states where country music was not popular at all. Absolutely.
0: Now, Jerry, let's look at some of the stories making the pages today. This is hard to believe. Are you one of the lotto players who failed to claim your winnings? Because there's a lot in the bank there of people with unclaimed winnings, Jerry.
2: Yes, and between 2015 and 2024, Paul, up to €1 million a month lay unclaimed.
0: A million a month
2: between 2015 and 2024. That's a lot of months, and that's a lot of millions. There's about 160 million unclaimed money.
0: Wow.
2: Now, what happens is a mystery. Right. We know in some cases, sadly, some people die.
0: Yes.
2: We know in other cases, people completely forget about it.
0: Mm-hmm.
2: And we know in other cases, people lose the tickets.
0: Right.
2: And they push it into their arse pocket and say, that's grand now. And it goes through a washing machine or it goes what have you. Wouldn't you be sick to the back teeth if it happened to you? But those are the kind of things that are happening. I suppose what we're saying really to people is, look, when you're doing the lotto, and in other cases, people buy lotto tickets as presents.
0: Yes, of course.
2: And it's put into a card and the card is written, oh, isn't that lovely now?
0: Right.
2: And the ticket is left in the card and it's all forgotten about. And it's 160 million. Mm. It's a huge amount of money. So I suppose the reality is, if it's a thing, Paul, that people have the lotto tickets, will you go check again now? You could be in for a few euro.
0: Right. Now, Jerry, we all want a balanced life, but how do we achieve it?
2: Where are you getting that?
0: You're on about the 60s.
2: I know where you are, yes. I know exactly what you're saying. Well, what they're saying is, from 60 researchers now in 22 different countries have been working on this. This is university research.
0: Mm.
2: And what they would be saying is that at 60 years of age, really, do you know how they used to say once upon a time life begins at 40?
0: Yes.
2: Well, 60 is now the new 40.
0: Okay, wouldn't it? Yeah.
2: And this is the thing, at 60 years of age, Paul, you're at your very best. Yes.
0: Jack Charlton used to say that, you know.
2: Did he?
0: That the best years of your life, I think it was between 55 and 65.
2: Well, he was spot on now. Yeah, this research is backing him up there. You're at the position in life where you've kind of learned a lot, you've forgotten a lot, Mm-hmm. You've had a lot of knocks and kicks around the place, but you're also at the position in life where you have nothing to prove, really, and you don't really care, and you become your real self at 60 years of age, and that continues then all going well till your dying day.
0: Right. Now, moving nothing on, Jerry. Anya Lawler. What have Anya Lawler and Paul Claffey got in common?
2: I was just going to come to that. You both won National Broadcasting Awards the very same year. You went into the Hall of Fame.
0: We went, both Anya Lawler and Paul Claffey went into the Hall of Fame a number of years back.
2: 2014,
0: and
2: I think.
0: She's a lovely lady.
2: And didn't that poor lad that died, he used to do a programme on, he was the pop singer. He had a great voice too. He was with you the same year.
0: He
2: died of cancer. He used to be on Radio 2. And then he left for a while.
0: Oh,
2: and
0: God,
2: he,
0: I can't remember his name now.
2: And there was a broadcaster from the north. There was four of you anyway.
0: That's right.
2: Anyway, he'll come to, his name will come to me. But anyway,
0: and mine,
2: 42 years, Paul, all in all, has put in behind the microphone. She kind of, she took a soft retirement a few years ago. She decided to reduce the workload.
0: Yeah.
2: And she kept a few programmes going, including The Week in Politics.
0: Big programme.
2: So anyway, she brought in the box of hankies yesterday and she said, I might need them. You never know what's going to happen here. And she said, okay, they said, introduce a piece now. It was something to do with the current political situation or something. And she introduced a bit of VT. And up on the VT, what had they done? But they'd done a kind of a collage of her life and broadcasting, and that's what brought the owl
0: teardrops.
2: She's
0: a lovely lady. Wish her well. So she's taking the retirement.
2: She's going to take the retirement now at this stage of the game and call it off. And sure, after 42 years, there's a lot of mileage up in the clock as regards interviews and everything.
0: Okay, I remember the day we were presented that award, both myself and herself. Yeah, lovely.
2: I think myself. Do you know something? I think back. I think you were in the middle of one of your trips.
0: I could have been.
2: And you flew in for the award on the Friday evening.
0: That's right.
2: And you had to fly back.
0: You've got a marvellous memory.
2: Am I right?
0: You're right. Absolutely right. Yeah.
2: You were in the middle of the trip.
0: Now, but Gia Starr and Lola pledged to stick together.
2: Yes.
0: Oh, this is your man from Galway.
2: This is the boy from Galway.
0: This is Sean Fitzgerald. He got the boot last night.
2: And remember how we were talking about him? And we're wondering how things were going. Well, anyway, he got the boot last night. But all looks well for Fitzy and his baby. Lola Deal is her name. And Lola Deal said that she has fallen 1,333,000% in love with this man. So much so she's going to give up it all and move to Dublin.
0: Oh, because.
2: Yes. She says, I'm going to move
0: and
2: to Dublin.
0: And they only know each other a few weeks.
2: Yes. About 3.5 weeks of it. And this is love, boy. It's very best, combined with the heat. And anyway, she said, I'm going to move to Dublin. I'm delighted to do so. And she says, I cannot wait to see him in action on the GAA pitch.
0: And what now for Sean?
2: Oh, Sean, now, I would imagine.
0: He's an influencer now.
2: He is, but you know something, in fairness to the lad, and good luck to him, but he didn't seem to commend. Any time I was watching it, the few nights I did, he didn't seem to commend as much camera and microphone as some of the others
0: did. His personality didn't shine through.
2: It can sometimes happen. I suppose it was a big thing to take on. But having said all of that, like, he's a primary school teacher by profession, so I would imagine if all came to all, he'll go back into the classroom. But if he goes back now on September 1, he'll get some ribbon from
0: the students.
2: And he'll have to bring Lola with him.
0: Probably. Oh, Jerry, as we said, we're here in the studio now when the bubbles of sweat are hopping off.
2: Yeah.
0: And the sizzling temperatures are set to continue all week.
2: Oh, they are for the next 10 days. There's no sign of rain or anything, and high temperatures, Paul, for at least the next 10 days. And I think this could be the third time this summer we're already gone into official heat wave.
0: Yeah.
2: It looks like a heat wave is when you go past 25 degrees.
0: That's right.
2: And you maintain that temperature for 5 days on the trot.
0: That's a heat wave.
2: Yes. Yeah. And at 3 points this summer so far, we have done that, and we're going forward at full steam. Isn't it remarkable to think? And you know, the thing is that our friends in New York, it's warm. But they're getting a lot of rain in New York this summer.
0: Yeah, well, the same in Portugal this year. During the winter months, so-called winter months, and it piddled rain for most of the season.
2: Are you joking? And should they never get rain in Portugal, really?
0: No, very well. There were. Someone told me the other day that in Portugal, there was a drought, really, 2 years ago, and there was going to be water rationing all over the place. It was so wet last year, now they reckon they have enough water the next 3 years.
2: They'd go exporting water now, next. Well, that's probably how crazy the world has gone.
0: Now, Portugal, Jerry, what's on the telly tonight, my friend?
2: All right, well, we'll do a few things anyway. See what's cooking, Paul. First of all, President Catherine Connolly, how the race was won. 10:35 tonight on RTE1. Then we'll move to a new edition of Mastermind on BBC One at 7:30. And then at 9 o'clock, Evolution, a brand new series with Chris Packham, all about nature and life's beginnings. 9 o'clock. And we'll do one more thing, and that's the Port of Dover. It's all about it, a fly on the wall documentary at 8 o'clock tonight. And sad to see over the weekend, Dermot Monaghan.
0: Great broadcaster. Prostate cancer.
2: Prostate cancer, the poor lad. Broke the story about Prince Princess Diana at the time.
0: That's right.
2: Wrote the story about Queen Elizabeth at the time. Loved Ireland, had very strong Irish connections, and loved this country.
0: Lord rest
2: so
0: him.
2: God rest Dermot Monaghan.
0: Now, Jerry, we're on the road Friday. We're heading to Achill.
2: Well, we're going to do two things, Paul. I'll hit for Ballina on Wednesday with God's help to visit the Salmon Festival, and we're looking forward to that. And then on Friday, we're going to be off. I'll tell you, we're all island bound.
0: Yes.
2: Because Tommy Merrin is away to Clare Island
0: on
2: Friday morning, himself and Brendan and Lauren. They'll be doing a programme from Clare Island on Friday morning between 9 and 11. And you and I will be heading to Achill Island to do a programme between 11 and 1 for Achill Tourism.
0: Looking forward to that.
2: Meet Mary
0: B and all the team down there. So I'll tell you what we'll do, Jerry. It's on the Atlantic Way. It's on the Wild Atlantic Way. So let's have a song about the Wild Atlantic Way. And this song comes from our good friend, Tina Hagen.

0: Oh, she is one lovely singer, Cleena Hagen. And for those of you travelling with me in our music trip to Portugal this October, she does a lovely kind of an outdoor session with us out by the swimming pool and kind of an outdoor stage there. And she does an hour there of absolutely magical stuff. She does the songs, Dolly Parton, and it really is the highlights of the trip. That's the 11th to the 18th of October, don't forget. If you're interested in that, Mike Denver, Brendan Shine, Jerry Guthrie, Dominic Kerwin, or Jack Hills, a load of them with us on that particular trip. If you're interested, make sure you give Joe Walsh Tours a call. They'll fix you up with two seats or a few seats there on that wonderful trip. It's literally down to the last few seats. Really looking forward to that in October. Now, a red time tells me it's 11:44.
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0: Shannon from Dungannon, Jerry, from the one and only Jack Keogh, making a big name for himself in the Irish entertainment scene at the moment. Nice fella he is, too.
1: And of course, Plough on Paddy now.
0: Plough
1: as well.
0: On Paddy, you know, the big one as well. He was
1: an ear worm,
0: in that.
1: As they call it.
0: What?
1: An ear worm. That's what they call one of those songs, you know.
0: What do you mean, an ear worm?
1: It gets in your ear.
0: Oh, gets your
1: ear.
0: Plough on Paddy does, for
1: doesn't
0: sure.
1: It?
0: For sure.
1: Yeah.
0: Now, what have you got?
1: Right, Paul. Now, first of all, only thrilled to hear you starting the show at Mayo or Beck. I was in Croke Park in the 50s, and I'm so excited for this final. Hello, I did text before, but just on the chance. Well, you did that. That's about my thing.
0: Yeah.
1: It was good omen that we have a Ballyhornis man with the team as we did the last time we won.
0: Of course, the captain.
1: Jack Coyne.
0: That's right.
1: Jack Coyne, Noreen and Paula's mum and dad. Hello, hiya lads. Can you please play Dave Howley's Mayo song, Oh Sam Maguire, My Heart Is on
0: Fire?
1: Oh,
0: it's a great one.
1: That he brought out for the 2006.
0: Well, near the time now, we'll reunite that one there from Dave Howley. A good old song, Sam Maguire, My Heart's Still on Fire.
1: Yeah.
0: So get ready for that in the next week or so. Now,
1: lads, can you play something by Eddie Carey? Well, now, right enough, he is a fantastic.
0: I'll find something to play now.
1: Well done to Andy and the Mayo team. It's Mayo Years 26. Well done, and from all the gang in Ballyhadrine. Play something from Frank Nelson for all the ladies that were dancing in Kinney's in Ballantubber last night. And good morning. Hope you're keeping well. Can you play something from the mighty Sean Fahey? Thank you, says Mary. And Jim Reeve singing Distant Drums, a posthumous success for Jim in the summer and autumn of 1966.
0: Wow.
1: Kindest regards, James. Do you know something? If they ever, that James Redioff,
0: yes,
1: he should think about going on Mastermind.
0: He should.
1: And
0: right.
1: His chosen subject will be the life and times and songs of Jim Reeves.
0: He'd
1: sweep the boards.
0: He would is right, Jerry. Now, could you please pay a very special request for a wonderful mum and nanny, Margaret Moyles from Crossbenina. We hope you had a fantastic birthday yesterday. There's an extra special love from your brand new twin granddaughters in London, Lily and Pearl, who were born on Wednesday and didn't want to miss the celebrations. Thank you for being the best mum and nanny anyone could ask for. We're so lucky and blessed to have you. Lots of love from Michelle, from Andrew, from Logan, from Lily and Pearl. If possible, could you please play a lovely song that reminds of us of how lucky we are. A Life That's Good by Lennon and Maisie. So I'll tell you what we'll do. Are you familiar with that song?
1: I am.
0: George?
1: American country singers Lennon and Maisie, and very much doing the business. But you know, there's a song in my mind now.
0: What's
1: too.
0: What's that?
1: Fever. Who sings that?
0: Fever.
1: You know, is it
0: Elvis?
1: No. It's Fever. Fever in the morning and fever in the evening. She's a lady singer. She's like that Ella Fitzgerald type singer.
0: Fever! Anyway,
1: do you
0: Jerry,
1: know
0: you just have another spoon of that stuff
1: right.
0: You're taking, and I'll play Jim Reeves, especially from James Redioff.
1: James Redioff.
0: 1966, Jerry. This one was sitting at the top of the charts.

0: Now, Jim Reeves, Jerry, that was at the top of the charts way back in 1966.
1: I wonder, Paul, did Jim Reeves ever meet Elvis along the way, do you think?
0: I don't know. Jim Reeves died, no more than Elvis, yeah. But Jim Reeves died at a very young age.
1: He did. But I wonder, because they would have been both at the top of their game.
0: Surely would, yeah. Huh? I don't know now. Maybe James will tell us that. Right now. I'd love to hear In a Shore. It's a song by Dudonnan. For Mary. Mary, I'll try and find that one for you. And Mary also last week sent us a picture, Jerry, of vegetables. Yeah. Strawberries, tomatoes, potatoes, lovely greens that the daughter grew in a pony tunnel.
1: Oh, gorgeous.
0: And she said, it's hard work, but it's worth it. Look at the pictures here.
1: Look at those strawberries.
0: Oh, absolutely beautiful. So well done. So lipstick a lot of people should really start growing their own vegetables at the time at all. Another listener has two Luke Combe tickets for sale for Sunday in Slade Castle. Unable to go. If anyone's interested, give us a call here at the station. Eamon played Moonlight Shadow on the programme the other day. Also, can you please mention, or please play Maitlof, 2 out of 3 ain't bad. And could you please play a song for Galway by Colin Fay? We're supporting Mayo, but of course Galway. Big game for them next Sunday, the hurling as well, Jerry. And can you please play a song for Galway by Colin Fay? We're supporting Mayo as well. And so we try and get that in from Colin Fay.
1: Well, we're going to do Galway Girl in part two, aren't we?
0: We are Galway Girl in part two. Now, Fever when you're home. I found a version, Jerry, from Peggy Lee.
1: Now,
0: Jerry, if you don't mind me saying, from about 100 years ago.
1: What Adam, it'll be worth every second of it.
0: Jerry, if it makes you happy, like I will play it for
1: good
0: you.
1: Wine.
0: Here it is. Are you ready for it?
1: Yes.

0: Never know. Oh, stall the digger there, Jerry. I'm ahead of myself. You see, Mayo getting through the excitement. I didn't want to start that song because you gave out to me because I'd have to stop it quarter way through because I forgot the time.
1: I'll talk for a minute. You find a moment of inspiration.
0: Right.
1: And we'll be back then with that.
0: Sorry,
1: we'll
0: I'll play A Fever immediately after the break. So we'll get all right.
1: You find a moment of inspiration.
0: Have
1: and
0: it.
1: I'll
0: right,
1: go on, you're good to go. Perfect.
0: I'm good to go.
1: Timing is good.
0: Inspiration tip for you now.
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1: Mayo opposition TD sends recent report highlighting domestic and gender-based violence needs to be adopted by government. Lawn hot summer set to continue with a new yellow heat alert kicking in this lunchtime for Mayo and Galway. Meanwhile, households are being asked to conserve water as the heatwave continues. And Runa Pier, among the best beneficiaries announced in today's €3.7 million funding package for the country's offshore islands. All these stories and more are on the way from One.
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4: With Connolly's Mercedes-Benz Galway and Sligo, where ordering your 262 vehicle is easy at connollys.ie.
1: Well, today is still going to be another dry and sunny day, very warm or hot once again. Highest temperatures this afternoon of 24 to 28 degrees in a moderate easterly breeze. Meanwhile, tonight will be dry and mostly clear with lowest temperatures of 13 to 16 degrees in light to moderate east to northeast or variable breezes.
3: The weather forecast
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0: Now, there you are from Peggy Lee from way, way back. Kindly mention the Lewisburg area men's shed. They're holding a coffee morning in their shed at Carrymore Road this Friday from 11 a.m. to 1 o'clock in aid of Western Alzheimer's. And thanks to David O'Brien for letting us know that. So Lewisburg men's shed, big coffee morning this Friday on the Carrymore Road. So hopefully you'll support that. Good morning, Paul and Jerry. We are enjoying your show. It has lifted our heavy hearts at Silhouette in Timberley, Manchester. Jerry and Paul, we received devastating news. Our wonderful MD, Curtis Jackson, passed suddenly on Saturday, and we are beyond shattered. Could you please play Take It Easy by the Eagles in loving memory of Curtis? We loved his music and love the Eagles. This comes from Jill, from Mary, from Ellie, and Becca at Silhouette. So they, are you familiar with that, Jerry?
1: Paul, I'll have to display my ignorance now and say I'm not, to be honest with you, familiar with. I don't know whether that gentleman, I don't think he was a member of the Eagles.
0: But it was the MD. It says, a wonderful MD.
1: Musical imagine,
0: or maybe it was something to do with...
1: musical director, would he, with the Eagles?
0: Or, I don't know, or I maybe know. Passed from him. I don't know, girls. Maybe you qualify that, but I tell you, they're very upset and really devastated by his passing.
1: God,
0: so I'll tell you what I would do. We will play the Eagles for them, Jerry. You just do it.
1: I will, because I'll tell you, Tony Finton, Paul.
0: Mm.
1: That was the name of the man, Tony Finton. We couldn't think of his name. He was the fourth man, the fourth broadcaster that was put into the Hall of Fame that year.
0: Is right.
1: Now, the Connacht Pioneers as well, just to mention for them, in fairness to them, because the 5th to the 10th of August, they're going to do five nights in Lourdes, and Michael Rattigan is the man. Michael's number, if you want more information, is 087-292-9372. Good man, Michael.
0: Now, City Lights by Killian Coleman has been requested as well. Chantel Patton and the Green and Mayo, Mayo have been requested as well, Jerry. And listeners said they really love that Peggy Lee and Fever. So now...
1: Oh, classic, you see.
0: Right, as requested, Jerry, let's get to the Eagles. And Take It Easy.

0: Oh, rest in peace, Curtis. We will miss you forever. And this comes from your Silhouette family. So that's a nice one from the Eagles, Sherry. Now, what have we got?
1: Well, I'll tell you what we might do now, Paul. We might go actually to the piece on Fever, because this an update on some of the events that are going to happen this week at the Ballinair Salmon
0: and
1: Festival.
0: And by golly, it's a packed show.
1: It's a packed day and night.
0: So here's a Fever update.
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4: If you fancy a car treasure hunt, then tonight is your night at the Ballinair Salmon Festival. The hunt starts at 6 this evening from the Cotton Cobble with entry just €20 per team. Just follow the clues and find the treasure. Then tomorrow evening we'll find out who will be crowned Mayo's fittest at the Mayo Fit Games at the IQ Centre in Ballinair. If you're 16 or over, get ready to take on the challenge.
3: This Wednesday is Heritage Day in Ballinair as we step back in time and experience what Ballinair was like 100 years ago. A special day in Ballinair every year, with music, craft and traditions galore across the entire town. On Thursday evening, make sure to take part in the Marion Brown 5K Memorial Run Walk at 6:30 at the track in Beleek, as the festival remembers Marion, a true friend of the festival for many years. The gathering of the boats on the Moy on Friday evening takes place at 7 and will celebrate Ballinair's rich maritime heritage. This Saturday sees the Hayco River Moy swim and the grand finale fireworks display, which is simply spectacular. And a bonus on Sunday night, July the 19th, the hilarious Kate Kerrigan in the Ballinair Arts Centre.
4: There's a full children's festival too at this year's Ballinair Salmon Festival, including art workshops, kids yoga, paddle boarding and so much more. 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
0: Now is the place to be, especially this weather, Ballinair, this week, Jerry, no doubt about it. Now, you have a couple of things
1: I have. First of all, now, Paul, hi guys, I was at Luke Combs' concert in Texas last year. It was super. He sang a lot of old country there, and there was 50,000 fans at the concerts at Pádraic in Galway. Well, no, that's interesting. Wow. Fair play to you for starting the hype. This is the first year we can possibly win the All-Ireland since 1951. The curse has ran its course, and it has been proven to be true. No one can deny that. God rest all the 51 team. They're now all gone to God. And to Paul Coggins, who won the Junior All-Ireland final yesterday in Croke Park. He's the manager of the London team that beat New York on Friday. From Mam and Dad and all your family and friends, wishing you well.
0: Wow, there you are. Nice one, Jerry. I have a couple of more there.
1: I have. A pair of prescription glasses were lost between Super Value and Shamrock about an hour ago. I don't know where the Super Value is, but nevertheless, that's what we have.
0: Let us know. Anyone found a prescription sunglass, but let us know where that Super Value is.
1: Now, here's another caller saying, Fever was by the late, great Peggy Lee, who left us in 2002 at the age of 81. Born in North Dakota in 1920, a beautiful lady she was. And a red-coloured bullock missing from the Mayo Abbey area has been missing for a couple of days and is not on the farmland. Contact the station if you have more information. And here's James ready about very interesting news. Jim Reeves and Elvis actually performed together as part of the Hayride show in Louisiana at Shreveport in the early 50s. Rita to push Elvis onto the stage to perform the slot on the program. Hope there was help. Very best wishes, James Radio.
0: How do I need to push him on the stage?
1: Pure nerves, I'd say.
0: Oh, Edward nerves.
1: Yeah, nerves. Edward nerves. I'll not go on there.
0: Right. Here is a lady making a big name for herself, Effie Neal. This is her new one, The Midnight Road.

0: She's one lovely singer. Her name is Evie Neal. That was called The Midnight Row. Now, loads of requests for different songs. Requests. A listener said they'd love to hear the song The Voyage by Christy Moore. We'll play it after this. Oliver Kelleher time in Midwest, 20 past 12.
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0: Now, wait till we see, but just one other request we have here. I was only 3 months old the last 3 months old the last time Sam came to County Mayo. What was the song was number one at the time? He wants to know. Back in 1950, is it 1951? Wonder what was the. I don't think there was charts out back in 1951. I think the charts only started, Michael John, back about maybe the early 60s. But I stand corrected on that. I will ask our memory man when he comes back in the studio, Jerry Lennon, on that. Back with more after this break.
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0: Good man yourself, Christy. Christy Moore has requested a great old song called The Voyage. For all the hard-working staff in the dialysis unit in Castlebar Hospital, and for Jerry Guthrie would be great, especially for Carmel, his number one fan, no doubt about it. Killian Coleman's new song, Silly Lights, has been requested. That's the young lad from Clonfad. I'll try and get to that before the end of the programme if I can. A wedding chance of Purple Rain by Celtic Echo. There's one for you. There was no charts, Jerry, back in Ireland until 1962, Alistair said, and then there was no charts in England until 1952, but there was Billboard charts in America, I think it was. So I'm going to play the number one song from 1951, Michael John Casey. We're just wondering what the number one song at that time was, so we're going to play it in a couple of minutes time. Mayo Are Back, played that earlier on today by Mike Denver. In fact, we opened the show with that one. You have a couple of requests as well, Jerry.
1: Indeed, for John and May, Julian and Swinford. Hope you're enjoying the sun, and that John has plenty of sun cream on from your sister Eileen, and Eileen is going to see you one of these days.
0: What the help of God. Now, what else? Oh, yeah, I'm ready. Now, this was the song, Jerry, way back in 1951. In July of 1951, this was sitting at the top of the Billboard charts. Many others have recorded it since. I think Johnny Carr did a lovely instrumental version of it.
1: Johnny.
0: We're talking about the song Mockingbird Hill. Well, this is the original.

0: Now, when Sam Maguire was crossing the Shannon, that's the song that must have been playing then, Jerry. It's the song that was number one in the charts. It was in July 1951. Obviously, it was in September those years. But anyway, that was the song that was number one in the charts then, called Mockingbird Hill.
1: Who sang that there now?
0: It was Les Paul and Mary Ford. It's nearly like a nursery rhyme
1: It's a bit like a nursery rhyme. But like, it had its own unique sound.
0: 2 minutes and 19 seconds all it lasted.
1: 2 minutes and 19 seconds. They weren't big into long songs in those days.
0: No, very. So all the Beatles' early songs were only about 2 minutes.
1: And Buddy Holly was the same. Buddy Holly was the same. Whatever it was about her. But there was Bridie onto us earlier on, so hopefully that'll answer. Bridie says she's sick of it now.
0: What?
1: She's sick of the fact that nowadays most of the singers are all the same.
0: Right.
1: The sound is all the same. The songs are all the same. Mm. And all they do is go back and over. She says, why can't they stand still on the stage? What's this back and over for at high speed?
0: I don't know, Jerry. But anyway, let's get on with it. Of course, Galway and the hurling.
1: Oh, yeah.
0: Yeah,
1: absolutely. Fairness to them, like, it's great.
0: Yeah, as you said, great times west of the Shannon. Okay, let's dedicate this to the Galway team. We say good luck, Galway, next Sunday. Here's Monday. And Monday in Sharon Shannon.
1: What good luck to Galway, you're right, but it sounds good. Good luck to Galway next Sunday. Here's Monday.
0: Well, I'm on the ball, Jerry, for once.

0: Now, there is Monday and Sharon Shannon, all about the Galway girl, and we wish Galway all the best next week. Now, I was 8 months old when Sam Came to Mayo, the listener said. Good on you. And the charts didn't come into Ireland until about 1962. But England had music charts before that. Not all that long before that, said Patrick. So we played one there from 1951. I have another one now coming in a couple of minutes from 1951 as well, Jerry.
1: Here's the thing now, Paul. Like 75 years. So you'd be, I suppose you'd be saying, in fairness, anyone that would have memories of it would have to be 81 or 82
0: the word,
1: now.
0: The word,
1: so I'd
0: the
1: love
0: right.
1: to know, we have what left, about 25 minutes. Will anyone text in to say they were at it?
0: At the match?
1: In 51.
0: Okay, good
1: have we
0: question.
1: A listener? Have we a listener now that are with
0: just
1: us today?
0: Wondering, yeah, just wondering
1: for the fun
0: crack,
1: of it.
0: Yeah.
1: Have we a listener that said, yes, I was young, but I was there in 51?
0: Another listener said they want to congratulate Kerry on winning the 226 Sam Maguire. They want to congratulate them already on winning it. Mayo are very lucky to win on Saturday. Lots of lucky scores, listener said.
1: Well, now,
0: this comes from County Louth fan. So they said that Louth are beaten because Mayo got lucky.
1: Do you know
0: stories.
1: What I noticed about Louth? They had a fierce modern. Do you see the crest they wore?
0: I did, yes. Yeah.
1: Not like a traditional crest at all on Lou.
0: Now, take it from Connemara, Bob, for the football.
1: Right.
0: And Mayo for the football and Galway for hurling. And that's no public house talk either, he said. Well, put your money down. There's, yeah, so he said the double. Yeah, the double. Mayo for the football and Galway for the hurling. Another listener said, hello to Ellie, May, Keane, Sheila, Mark and Vicky. They're listening in Sligo en route to Ballandine. And they said, Jerry, they'd love to hear this one.

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1: community.
0: Now,
1: just sneaking up towards 20 to 1 here on Midwest Radio. Going to take a short break, Jerry. When we come back, we're going to play. Now, romance was alive and well back in 1951, I can tell you that. Alive and well, Jerry. Because of a song I'm going to play that was also at the top of the charts back in 1951. That's a real romantic song. Would you like to hear it?
2: Oh, by all means.
1: Well, you just hold on till after the break and you will hear it.
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0: Ah, lovely. Nat King Cole, Jerry, you know, and Michael Bublé, Rod Stewart, all those songs have also recorded. I think Robbie Williams recorded
1: probably
0: as well.
1: Did.
0: So it just shows you, Jerry, a good song is a good song is a good song.
1: Oh, and he's the daddy of them all when it comes to the boys.
0: So Nat that's Nat King Cole from way back in 1951, Jerry.
1: Yeah,
0: now, let's go with a man from County Mayo this time, Jerry. Of course, Jerry Guthrie. So popular, I'll tell you something. He's some great songs out. I love this young one from him. It's called The Monday Club.

0: Man himself, the man from Ballinagh, Jerry Guthrie and the old Monday Tub. But you're cracking for coming up with good songs, Jerry, isn't he?
1: He's a great man. He has a great ear. And in fairness to him, he's a great man. Of course, thanks to John Ha, he has a great brass element to what he does too. And he has recorded some powerful songs, that being the last of them, the Old Monday Club. And he's done a video for that as well, which we're delighted to share with our television viewers. Our programme goes out every Wednesday night.
0: That's right.
1: Between 10 and 11 on 588.
0: Don't forget, if you want to get in contact, 087-941-41. That number, courtesy of everybody's favourite Irish pub in New York City, Connolly's Pub and Restaurant. It's just off Times Square. And a fantastic place to go. Now then, another listener said, Jerry, would you mind nipping down the vinyl vault and finding a song from the Rubettes called Sugar Baby Love? You went to the vinyl vault, and as usual, you had success. Mm-hmm. Remember, they put a year on this, Jerry.
1: Sugar Baby Love, 70s, wouldn't it be? Early 70s, would it be?
0: Oh, I would
1: maybe
0: think
1: even
0: it could be
1: 60s,
0: right, Jerry.
1: 69, 70.
0: We'll try the other channel and see. No, Sugar Baby Love seems to be stuck, Jerry. So I'll tell you what I'll do. I go to this song from Joe Nichols.

0: Now, there you are. That is nice, nice, nice from Joe Nichols. Two Saturday Night Luke Holmes tickets going below face value if you're interested. We told you those tickets would start coming in. All the people that were panic there a few months ago. Now loads of Luke Holmes tickets for sale. Two Saturday Night tickets going below face value. And a phone was found over the weekend near Ballinrobe Hospice Shop. If anyone lost a phone, please give us a call. Why are both you not wearing the red rose in support of England? I'm looking forward to England in the World Cup. Bringing the World Cup through Ballyhonus, a listener said. Right, when are they playing again?
1: Is it tomorrow night? Is it Tuesday and Wednesday? Could it be because they're playing Argentina?
0: That's going to be a big game. How did you do with your bet?
1: Oh, I'm gone.
0: So am I gone as well?
1: Are you gone too?
0: Gone as well, yeah, gone as well. Anyway,
1: Jerry. You know that France could do it this year, do you know? Did you hear that?
0: I heard that, yeah. It's up for grabs, Jerry.
1: It's up for grabs now, Paul.
0: Now, Jerry, I want to finish off by going local.
1: Yeah.
0: This is a guy by the name of Killian Coleman. And Killian, I'm told, is from Clun Fad. And he's a very talented young fella. So we're going to close the show with something from Killian. So from Paul and Jerry and all the team here, God bless, take care. God willing, back with more of the same tomorrow.

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10: 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It's time for the main lunchtime news and sport, the headlines.
11: Mayo opposition TD says recent report highlighting domestic and gender-based violence needs to be adopted by government. Long hot summer set to continue with a new yellow heat alert kicking in this lunchtime for Mayo and Galway. Meanwhile, there are water supply pressures in some areas of Mayo, including Achill, Kilchumock, Foxford and Bunnyconlan. Runa Pier, amongst the beneficiaries announced in today's €3.7 million funding package for the country's offshore islands. While in sport, Mayo's Stephen Cohen speaks to Midwest Radio Sport following the team's win against Louth on Saturday evening. All these stories and more are coming up after this.
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11: A very good afternoon and you're welcome to Monday's Mail Lunchtime News with Rowan Kelly. The long hot summer is set to continue. Apart from some light rain and the possibility of a few thunderstorms, this week will remain dry and largely sunny. The hot temperatures will also feature throughout the week, with a new yellow alert kicking in at lunchtime for counties Cork, Kerry, Limerick, Mayo and Galway, lasting until Wednesday. Alan O'Reilly from Carlo Weather says the sunshine looks set to continue into the weekend and possibly into next week as well.
6: At the moment, the models can pretty much agree that there's going to continue into the weekend. We might see temperatures easing off a little bit for a few days, but you're talking about easing back to maybe 24, 25 rather than 28, 29. But at the moment, the weekend is looking pretty good. And some of the weather models actually reload the high pressure and the heat back over us again for the following week. So, to be honest with you, there's no real end in sight at the moment.
11: Meanwhile, homes and businesses in Mayo are being urged to conserve water in the current spell of warm weather. In particular, Ishke Éireann is asking customers in Achill, Kilchumock, Foxford and Bunnyconlan to be mindful of their usage over the coming days and to take steps to conserve water where possible. Colette Scahill of Ishke Éireann said that simple steps can go a long way towards protecting local water supplies and reducing the likelihood of outages or nighttime restrictions. We are experiencing high demand across the county, which is only set to rise as the warm weather continues over the coming days, said Colette. Customers are being encouraged to be alert to signs of leaks on their property, such as persistent damp patches on lawns or driveways. Ishke Éireann's First Fix Free scheme provides a free repair for qualifying underground leaks on private property once identified. To report leaks on the public water network, customers can contact Ishke Éireann's 24/7 help desk at 1800 278 278 or visit water.ie. A Mayo TD has said the recommendations included in a recent report by the Oireachtas Committee on Justice, Home Affairs and Migration should be adopted by government. Its document on tackling domestic and gender-based violence made a number of recommendations, including policy efforts to recognise abuse as a pattern rather than as a series of incidents and an increase in emergency accommodation for both female and male victims. The report was informed by the experience of survivors, including Margaret Loftus, a Mayo woman whose husband, a Garda, walked free from court on a suspended sentence after pleading guilty to assaulting his then-wife on October the 12th in 2012. Sinn Féin TD for Mayo, Rose Conway-Walsh, who was substituted on the committee, has been speaking to Midwest Radio's Scott Stevens, who asked her what she thought of the report.
16: I thought it was really good, and I thought it was very strong in the recommendations that it made. There's 26 recommendations there. I'm involved, even though I'm not a permanent member on the Justice Committee, I'm involved with this aspect of it, and mainly because of the work of the former Garda and domestic violence survivor Margaret Loftus, whose campaign has exposed the serious concerns around how the allegations of domestic abuse in involving members of An Garda Síochána have been handled. But the recommendations within here are much wider than that as well, and it seeks to do very pragmatic, sensible things around addressing the issue of domestic and gender-based violence.
17: Such as?
16: Well, one of those things is around the mandatory and ongoing training to be provided for members of the judicial system and the legal professionals, including the Office of the Director of Public Prosecutions and the Gardaí as well. That's in relation to coercive control and post-separation abuse and trauma-informed practices and victim behaviour and domestic and gender and sexual-based violence more generally. And I think that is critical because it's quite evident to me. I have worked in this area for a long time, and it's evident to me that people who are making decisions within the judicial system don't always have an insight into what the dynamics of domestic and gender-based violence and how they are sometimes being groomed themselves. And it's critically important to be able to understand that those processes and understand the mind of the abuser and the mind of the perpetrator and how that presents. So I really would like to see a judicial college set up here, as it's set up in many other countries as well, to ensure that the victims of domestic violence and gender-based violence get justice and get timely access to justice.
17: Now, speaking on it in the Dáil, I saw Minister Peter Burke said that, you know, it is a massive issue and that there are gaps that need to be filled. So it seems like government is acknowledging that there's an issue here in terms of a lack of services or a lack of funding for services. Do you think we might see things go in a different direction now?
16: Well, I really hope that we do. And I am going to, along with Margaret and indeed along with the chair, Matt Carthy, of the Justice Committee, to make sure that these recommendations are implemented. Now, on the part of on the members of An Garda Síochána, I have been putting questions in for some time now, trying to find out how many members within the current serving members within the force have criminal convictions or have allegations of domestic violence against them, so would have protection orders or barring orders. And it would seem to me at this point that there aren't any formal structures, reporting structures within An Garda Síochána. A woman needs to be, and indeed a man, but it's mainly women, but a woman needs to know that when she calls the Gardaí to report the crime of domestic violence, that the person who's coming out to her or that she's sitting in front of doesn't have a barring order or a protection order issued against themselves. So that is really important. But it's also very important for the serving members of An Garda Síochána, the vast majority who act with the highest integrity, their sons, their fathers, their brothers, their family members, but for them as well, and for the credibility of the force, it's very important that this isn't happening within, indeed I'm looking within the Defence Forces as well, that in these organisations who are meant to uphold the law, that the law isn't actually being broken as well. So that's a piece of work that we're going to continue on with as well. But this report, what I like about it, it's short, it's very much to the point, and it gives very pragmatic recommendations. Now we need the implementation of those. We need the reforms that are needed to ensure that women and men who suffer from the crime of domestic violence are protected, but also that it acts as a deterrent for perpetrators who perpetrate this terrible crime.
11: Mayo Sinn Féin Deputy Rose Conway Walsh. Drug cases in the District Court have risen by 8% year on year. Public order and assault cases have increased by 11% in 2 years, according to the latest Court Service annual report. Last year was the first full year of a new civil restraining order legislation, and more than 1,800 such orders were made in the District Court. Court Service CEO Angela Denning says there was a lack of understanding around this legislation for some time.
18: We've put a project in place to try to improve the information around it, the purpose of the Act, what types of orders you can and can't get, what the threshold is in order to be able to get it, to bring an application and to successfully bring an application, more importantly.
11: A local minister has announced funding of nearly €840,000 today for Mayo's offshore islands. It's part of a wider tranche of funding worth €3.7 million for Ireland's offshore islands. The announcement has been made by Minister for Rural and Community Development and the Gaeltacht, Dara Cailleary. In Mayo, Clare Island, Inishturk and Inishbeagle will benefit from the news, as well as Runa Pier. It will cover capital works and community development projects across these areas. Funding will be especially welcome for Runa, where there has been an extended wait for emergency works due to damage caused by Storm Éowyn in October of last year. On Clare Island, consultants will be appointed to find a site to build a new helicopter on the island, while Inishbeagle will benefit from the refurbishment of an existing helicopter. The money will also help islands across Donegal, Galway and Cork. Well, Minister Dara Cailleary joins us on the line this lunchtime. Minister, can you explain to us in some more detail what capital works are going to be covered by this funding announcement today?
19: So, Rowan, overall, I'm announcing €3.7 million for offshore islands today. In relation to capital funding, I'm announcing just over €519,000 for the Mayo Islands, for Clare Island, Inishturk, Inishbeagle, and for Runa. The predominance, Rowan, of the investment is going into Runa, which is the main access for Inishturk and for Clare Island. And we're beginning the work programme on Runay. There's two major jobs to be done there. There's the repairs in relation to the damage that was done last year, and then there's an overall work programme, an overall transformation programme of Runay that I'm determined to try and progress during my time as minister. And then secondly, Ron, we're doing upgrades on Inishbeagle to the helicopter pad, and we're also beginning the work on Clare Island of trying to work with the community to identify a new site for a helicopter pad on Clare Island, and that is also part of today's money. So I think the initial changes will be seen on Runa first. We have a lot of work to do there. I'm anxious to progress that on, and I'll be making further funding announcements for Runa later in the year. And then there'll be some work done on Clare Island, Inishturk, and on Inishbeagle as well.
11: A major part of today's announcement is the community development funding money that has been put aside. So just talk us through some of the money that has been set aside for the Mayo portion of this announcement and who's going to benefit.
19: So the two islands, Clare Island and Inishturk, have two phenomenal island cooperatives, development companies who do really extraordinary work on the islands. And, you know, with good, they're very good boards of management, fantastic managers on both of them. And I want to pay tribute to the communities on both islands. And I'm allocating 159,000 to each of them. It's a 4.61% increase on 2025. I'd love to be in a position, Ron, to be honest, to give more because they do extraordinary work and extraordinary advocacy, promotional work. And without these groups, you know, our islands will be under pressure. But my budgets are limited. And they are really, really, really important parts of keeping our offshore islands alive and keeping them going. And, you know, at any time of the year, they are key to promoting not just tourism of the island, but they promote the economy of the island, that they lobby for development on the island and for living for better, improved conditions. And I'm also giving extra funding to Codal Ilan Aheran and Corn and Ilan, who are their national bodies, who've fund and work with them on a national basis. But we're very lucky with our offshore islands rolling in the county. They work incredibly hard. Joanne and Sinead, Joanne and Clare, and Sinead on Inishturk work incredibly hard with their committees and with the local communities, and they keep a very important part of our county alive and well.
11: You mentioned there that if possible, you would like to put aside more funding for projects such as this. Do you feel when it comes to the offshore islands in this country, there is further development needed at a faster rate?
19: Oh, absolutely. I absolutely. You know, we spent a day on Inishturk there at the beginning of June looking at some fantastic work that's already underway. And there's a lot of really good work underway. So, for instance, we marked the rollout of fibre to Inishturk through the National Broadband Plan. That's enabling a lot of work in terms of healthcare. It's enabling tourism. It's enabling people to work from home. We've also invested significantly, Ron, in the islands after Storm Éowyn in terms of trying to make them more resilient for climate, and I'll continue to do that. But yeah, absolutely. If I had more money, I would love to put them into our offshore islands to continue to protect them, to develop them, to put the facilities in that we need to encourage people to stay there. But I'm the biggest project in my department's history is actually underway at the moment on Inishir off the Galway coast, where we're reconstructing the harbour there. That's a 30 million development, and I was delighted to be able to fund that. And I really want to see during my time as minister that I can make big progress on Runa as well. Runa is the gateway to our islands off Mayo. It's not where we need it to be. It's very challenging and it's unfair on the island communities that use it, that depend on it. And I want to try and make sure that by the end of my time as minister, we've made improvements there. I'm working closely with Mayo County Council on that. I'm very impatient about it. It's taken too long, you know, but we're going to keep driving it on.
11: Okay, we'll leave it there for now. Minister Dara Kaleri, thank you for joining us this lunchtime. And the new regulator of community-based CAM services wants to hear from the young people who access them. A change in the law means the Mental Health Commission will soon be responsible for registering and inspecting child and adolescent services in the community. It has today launched a six-week public consultation to help inform its development of CAM's standards into the future. CEO of the Mental Health Commission, John Farley, says updated standards will be finalised later this year.
20: Before I go there, I want to make sure that the standards we set for these services that will really dictate the future, that these are the right standards, they fit. And really the best way to know that, we've heard from the clinicians and I want to hear from them again. I want to hear more from the young people, the 14,000 people per year and their parents and their families about the draft standards that are on our website. Are they good enough? How would they change them? What would we need to improve?
21: 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News as it happens across the region. If you have a story, please contact us at news@midwestradio.ie.
11: Now taking a look to some national and international stories this lunchtime. Counter-terror police are now leading the investigation into the death of the former Conservative MP Anne Widdecombe in Britain. We're told it's because new information and evidence have come to light after the Reform UK spokeswoman was attacked on Wednesday afternoon. A 28-year-old white British man was arrested in Rotherham in South Yorkshire on Saturday night. Sky's Gareth Barlow has been reading a statement from counter-terrorism policing.
22: Specialist officers have been working alongside colleagues in Devon and Cornwall Police. The man in custody has since been rearrested on suspicion of commission, preparation or instigation of acts of terrorism.
11: A wildfire of exceptional scale has broken out in a forest near Paris. Two firefighting planes have been rushed to the region to tackle the blaze in the Fontainebleau Forest, which is about 60 kilometres southeast of the French capital. The fire has also led to the partial closure of the A6 motorway, which is France's main north-south highway. Oil prices have surged following strikes by the US and Iran over the weekend. The US says it hits dozens of Iranian targets, deploying one-way attack sea drones for the first time. The drones were deployed alongside fighter aircraft and naval vessels. Iran's Revolutionary Guard has targeted US bases in the Gulf in retaliation. No commercial ships have passed through the Strait of Hormuz since last night, according to ship tracking website Marine Traffic. Kaja Kallas, Vice President of the European Commission, says the EU is ready to contribute to the peaceful resolution of the US-Iran dispute.
23: We have a lot of goodwill, how to make it work in action when Iran does not agree to this is a big question that needs to be solved in the negotiations, and therefore we are offering our help as well.
11: And finally here, proposals to ease restrictions on the building of modular homes will be considered by the Oireachtas Housing Committee this week. Under the proposal, modular homes of up to 45 square metres could be built in back gardens without the need for planning permission. The change has sparked some backlash, specifically on whether these small homes should be allowed on the private rental market. Former chairperson of the housing agency, Conor Skehan, says while it's important housing density is increased, there could be a few challenges with the proposal.
24: Those complex issues that emerge when you come to sell it, when somebody in the place at the bottom of your own garden has a different property owner, when the couple at the far end of the garden separate and you're suddenly living with somebody you don't particularly like, when you have to suddenly share the maintenance of a troublesome drain or a wire, or when you have rows with the neighbours at the moment about parking, imagine if there's twice as many car parking spaces.
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25: With Connolly's Mercedes-Benz Galway and Sligo, where ordering your 262 vehicle is easy at connollys.ie.
11: Today is going to still be another dry and sunny day, very warm or hot once again. Highest temperatures of 24 to 28 degrees in a moderate easterly breeze. Meanwhile, tonight will be dry and mostly clear with lowest temperatures of 13 to 16 degrees in light to moderate easterly breezes. A quick look to tomorrow for Connacht, Tuesday the 14th of July. Tomorrow will be dry and sunny with highest temperatures of 25 to 29 degrees in a moderate easterly breeze.
21: The weather forecast
25: with Connolly's Cupra Sligo, where ordering your 262 vehicle is easy at connollys.ie.
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11: Now we're going to start off with the big sporting news today, of course, and that is the following Kerry and Dublin's clash in the All-Ireland Senior Football Championships yesterday evening. It will be Kerry versus Mayo for a showdown in the All-Ireland Senior Football Championship final in a fortnight's time. Moving it back to Saturday, we're going to hear now from Mayo's Stephen Cohen, who spoke after the game, the victory over Louth, with Midwest Radio's Stephen Grealis.
1: I just think it was a big group effort. You know, I think we did a lot of good work in the first half. Roasting hot day, we needed to work them really hard, and we think we did that. And we know we've loads of quality on the bench. Happy that they got on the field, made a major impact. But I think the work that was done in the first half allowed them to flourish and display all their talents. And yeah, a lot of cool camp heads at the end of the field, or at the end of the day. So.

0: But there is other sideshow stuff that you have to get ready for it, and it's going to be big noise. But you don't want to stop someone from doing what they normally do as well. I mean, these guys have prepared well for games all year, so we're not going to change stuff too much. But it doesn't add a little bit to it, but we'll try and help them as much as possible. Yeah, well, I would say it's based on a lot of evidence and prep and hard work and analysis and all that unseen stuff that people don't like to read about. We play with freedom because we understand what we have to do. I think Andy and the team have really helped us out with that. But of course, we've got a lot of new quality and blood into the team. And when you have that mix, it's extremely enjoyable to play in.
1: Mayo's own Stephen Cohen speaking there. Now, staying with Gaelic games this coming weekend, we have the finals of the Mayo Senior Football League Divisions. Starting off with Saturday, Mayo Senior League Division 5 from 4 o'clock in Castlebar. Ireland are taking on Tourmacady. Now, all these finals are being played out in Hastings Insurance McHale Park. So, Ireland versus Tourmacady in that Division 5 final from 4 p.m. Then, at a quarter to 6 that evening in Castlebar, in the Division 4 final, Lahadhaw McHales do battle with Westport B. And in Division 3 at 7:30 that evening, it's Ardenry Sarsfields taking on Kilmina for the title there. Moving it on to Sunday, we have the Division 6 final between Hollymount, Carrimore and Westport. That one is to be contested at the home of Mayo GEA in Castlebar at 11:30. Meanwhile, the Division 1 final also takes place at 1:30 on Sunday afternoon in Hastings Insurance McHale Park. Ballina Stephenites playing Westport GEA for that one. All the teams, of course, in these finals finished first and second respectively in each of their divisions. In the Premier Junior B Championship, there's a cup game as well at 1 o'clock in Ballinrobe on Sunday between Ballinrobe and the visitors Brafey. And there's a brace of under-16F Championship games in Group 1's Winford take on Clare Morris from 11 o'clock that day. And in Munley Park at 10:30, Castlebar Mitchells are to play Charlestown Sarsfields. In the world of soccer, John Russell will take to the Shelburne dugout when they face Kerry in the FAI Cup this Friday. The former Sligo Rovers boss has been appointed as the successor to Joey O'Brien following the former Ireland international's sacking just 3 weeks ago. He'll take the Reds to Mount Hawk Park for his maiden game in charge. Russell says it's a privilege to take over the 2024 Premier Division champions. In rugby, Rico Ioane has been drafted in as cover for New Zealand for the final game of their first block of fixtures in the Nations Championship. The All Blacks will welcome Ireland to Eden Park as they look to continue their 32-year unbeaten run at their home venue. Dave Rennie's side last lost against France in 1994, winning 52 games in a row at the Auckland venue since. Ireland head coach Andy Farrell's called on his squad to deliver what he calls the performance of a lifetime as they look to take down the world's second-ranked side on their own turf. In golf, Shane Lowry, Rory McIlroy and Padraig Harrington will be among those in the field, hoping to add another Open Championship to their trophy cabinet this week. Tee times for the major tournament will be announced later today. Tom Kim was the victor in the Scottish Open yesterday in the last of this year's warm-up events. McIlroy was forced to settle for a 7th place finish after a disappointing third round on Saturday derailed his hopes of a win. The 2-time Masters winner says he has work to do as he looks to win a second major this season.
2: At least I know what I'm doing. It's a matter of trying to sort of rectify it, and you know, obviously there was some good in there today, but there was some bad as well. So, you know, I'm going to need to work a little bit over the next couple of days to be ready for Thursday.
1: Meanwhile, Darren Clark, Tom McKibben and Cork native David Howard are also among those to take to the course at Royal Birkdale this coming Thursday. And finally, the Ballyhaunis ORFC and Ballyhaunis GEA Dads and Lads game takes place this Friday, the 24th of July at 7 o'clock at the Ballyhaunis Rugby Club. It's a novel charity match which is to combine two sporting codes. One half is played at tag rugby and the other half is played under Gaelic football rules. All proceeds will be shared between two very worthy causes, the Ballyhaunis Defibrillator Group and the Irish Motor Neuron Disease Association. Admission is €10 at the gate with cash and card accepted. The match will be followed by a barbecue at the clubhouse and a fantastic raffle with prizes including two All-Ireland football final tickets for the Mayo and Kerry clash, two Nations Cup tickets for Ireland versus Argentina at the Aviva Stadium, and more prizes on the night. The raffle is €5 each or 3 for €10, and you must be there on the night to enter the draw. And the organisers say come along, support the players and two brilliant causes, and enjoy what promises to be a mighty night of sport and crack.
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1: And that's all from the news desk this lunchtime. Pork Walsh is on the way next with the Late Late Lunchbox. And your next local news update is at 3 o'clock. But from all of us here on the News and Sports team, have a great afternoon and take care.

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kicking us off Monday afternoon. It's Midwest. How are you? How are you getting on? Great to be here after the weekend, kicking off a brand new week on our Late Late Lunchbox. Cracking open the lunchbox full of great tunes for another week. It's Pádraig here. Great to be here. In until 4 o'clock, as always. What a weekend. What can I say? What a dramatic weekend it was. So it's all set. The All-Ireland football final. And Mayo are going to be in it again. 2 weeks' time. All I can say, well done to the Mayo lads. They were just on fire. On fire they were. Wasn't it a joy to watch? Great coverage as well from all the Midwest team. Take a bow, Stephen, Martin, James, all the gang that were working on the game and bringing us that brilliant coverage. A massive group effort from the lads. Already I see loads of requests coming in to congratulate the Mayo footballers. Cork Mary in Bohola wants to say well done to the lads as well on a brilliant match. Really was. So another glorious day. The heat wave continues. Yeah. We're going to live it up for summer 2026. And we'll enjoy every minute of it. And it's going to stay like this as well, definitely into next week. So we could be breaking records. Heat wave temperatures. Love saying that. A busy show today. Loads coming up. We're on board with the Twin Trees Hotel in Ballina. We've got daily prizes. We've got a brilliant upgrade for our overall winner. We'll give you all the details after a little while. And we've got best years of our lives coming up. We're going to head back into a little bit of nostalgia shortly. Bring on another classic year and the top three from the July chart. It's coming up in a few minutes' time. Samantha Mumba now.

0: That's called Gotta Tell You. That's Samantha Mumba. Yeah, she enjoyed some great success and had quite a few hit singles as well. And then she went into movies. She starred in a couple of movies. And I think she's just enjoying the quiet life now. So good on her. Samantha Mumba on Midwest. Let's give you a time check. It's 20 to 2.
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0: Hi, Porrick. Listening into the show and enjoying the music. And I'm listening here in Luton. We've got John Newman with his first request of the afternoon, listening in Luton. I'd say it's baking, boiling over there in Luton as well. Hi Midwest, if anybody that was at the Agri show yesterday found keys, can you please contact us here? So this listener lost their keys after the Ballina Agri show. Maybe somebody has picked them up. And a big happy birthday to Derek Bolton from the Ballina crew of the Wild Atlantic Motor Club. And if you could play a special song for him there, no bother at all. We'll have to find Liam Foodie's new song as well. We'll see if we can find that for you, Liam. From Ballyhonest, I believe. Very good. For his uncle, Ted, 90 years young. So all the best to you, Ted. I'm sure you're very proud of Liam. And hi to all gearing up for the Monday Club in Ryan's in Kilshima. And they're going to have a bit of crack down there as well. While the sun shines, they say. So good to hear from you. Best years of our lives. It's coming up. Can you guess the year that these three songs were featured in? And we'll kick it off with Opus and Life Is Life is next.
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Yep, that's it. Opus and Life is Life. It's lunchtime on Midwest, Monday lunchtime, and we're in the best years of our lives. Here's a little clue for you as regards the year. Let's see, would the year be? Yes, you're absolutely 100% right. Joe in Castlereagh, and that long hot summer from this particular year, and Bruce Springsteen played at Slain. What a summer it was. Brings back great memories. That's from Joe in Castlereagh. So there's a little clue for you. It's the year Brucey played at Slain. Pádraic, can you wish a big hello, please, to Teresa McManus, celebrating her birthday tomorrow. 21 and the little added on, just for good measure. Have a lovely day. Darren and everybody that knows Teresa saying hi. And another Darren has been in touch with us as well. Darren in Castlebar. Great listening to Midwest this Monday afternoon. Just to say, well done to Mayo on that mighty performance Saturday evening. And to say thank you to our own Stephen and Martin on the commentary, and James doing a brilliant job, which he did, absolutely brilliant job on the coverage there for social media, keeping us all entertained on Facebook and all the other channels as well. So again, take a bow, our crew that did a wonderful job on the match. Pádraic, I'm travelling back from Achill to Ballina. I believe it was insane in Achill at the weekend. It was wedged. I think at one point, any car parking space, the car parks were full, completely full. And I think there was a 3 mile tailback coming into Achill yesterday. Everybody wanted to go to Achill, or any beach, in fact, that they could visit. What an atmosphere all around Mayo at the weekend, after the wind and the weather and people hitting the beach and hitting the back gardens. It was just fabulous. So I'm travelling back from Achill in the van. I'm like a rotisserie chicken. Very good. Darren in Ballina, like a rotisserie chicken he is in the van. Do you know, it was a bit like that here this morning. Poor old Paul and Jerry, I think, had to suffer in a very hot and sweltering studio. There was a bit of an issue with the air conditioning, but it's all sorted. Yes, it was fixed just before I came on air, so I'm cooling down nicely in the On Air One studio at the moment. This was number 2 on the retro chart. So many tributes from the world of pop music and rock and roll music, paying tribute to late Bonnie Tyler that we sadly lost last week. Let's remember this brilliant song from Bonnie, number 2 on the retro chart, Holding Out for a Hero.

0: We're in the best years of our lives, and the late, great Bonnie Tyler, there she was at number two on our retro chart today. That's called Holding Out for a Hero. Great prizes up for grabs after a little while as we get into a brand new week on our phone-in quiz. So we'll have a bit of crack. We're looking forward to it as always. Beat the Alphabet on board this week with the Twin Trees Hotel. So we've got the daily prize of lovely lunch for two at the Twin Trees Hotel. Maybe tie in a visit when you're heading along to the Ballina Salmon Festival this week. And by the way, we'll give you all the events in just a little while that you can look forward to today and again tomorrow. There's so much going on. I don't know how they pack it all in, but it's a mighty week of crack in Ballina. Plus, our overall winner will get a one-night stay. So you'll be staying overnight and dinner and the whole works. This little upgrade all included in that price. One you're going to want to win. Coming up in about 15 minutes' time. Hi to Colton Rabbit, enjoying the sun and shaking out some lush hay from James O'Reilly. Well, fair play to the lads. They're flat out working hard. This is it then. Can you guess the year where this was number one? Frankie.
1: Hey,

0: Sister Sledge here on Midwest, and it was number one on our retro chart from this very week in July of 1985. Loads of people in with the correct year. Nessa, well done to you. Mary in Bohola, fair play. Let's see, Tina reckons is at 84, just 1 year out. And Mary in Charleston, hello to you as well. As always, Mary, spot on. Guessing the correct year, 1985. And a lot of people actually saying that it was a very memorable summer, that the sun shone all through the summer of 1985. And a lot of people were at that Bruce gig as well, mentioning they'll never forget Brucey, 85 in Slane Castle. So great old memories, great to share them as well. Text and WhatsApp, by the way, if you want to say hello today, let us know where you are, where you're enjoying that gorgeous sunshine. 087-900-4141. That's the number. And you'll need that to have a go at the quiz after a while as well. All thanks to Sean's Bar and Kitchen in the heart of New York, Irish hospitality. It's always on the menu. Coming back in a sec with Luke Combs. We've Amble in there. We've got the brand new song from Take That to play for you. And some Uncle Cracker. We'll see you after this.
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8: The weather forecast
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0: Yep, don't forget the sunscreen today. 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Dry and sunny, very warm or hot once again. Temperatures 24 to 28 degrees tonight. Another muggy night in store. It's going to be about 13 to 16 degrees, the overnight temperatures later on.
8: The weather forecast
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15: 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And all the 6s, 66. If you fill a full panel on the green sheet, call 094 96 30169 between 4 and 8pm this evening to claim your prize. 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Helen got her book at Supervalue Westport. Mary Brett from Dromore West. Mary got her book at Feeney's Dromore West. 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Wednesday's snowball game is worth at least €8,400. Today's numbers are once again 41, 20, 8, 71, 88, 21, 40, 50, 19, and 66.
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Tame Impala on Midwest Radio. One of the big, big songs of the summer, that is Dracula. Derek Bolton, a shout out for Derek today. And celebrating the birthday as well for good measure. Hopefully you're putting the feet up maybe somewhere nice, having a cold one after a while for yourself, Derek, from all your pals in Castlebar. So hello to you. And just to mention, by the way, a listener has spotted two dogs straying on the Westport Road heading into Castlebar. And they're small dogs. One is black and one is white. This listener says it looks like they've escaped from a garden, possibly, just in case somebody is looking for them. Are you missing two small dogs, one black, one white? If you want to give Sarah a call here, 0818 3055. And we just got a message in as well from Dogs Trust Ireland. Yeah, it's so important, reminding dog owners, do not leave your pooch unattended in a parked car, even just for a few minutes, as people underestimate, I suppose, just how quickly the temperature inside a car can rise, particularly on a day like today. The inside of a parked car can just become dangerously hot within minutes, and that can become quickly very, very dangerous for any dogs. Do not leave them in a car, and don't walk them this afternoon either. It's really, really hot. Give them plenty of water, plenty of juice. 087 900 4141. We'll open our competition lines in just a little while, and we've got all those prizes, don't forget, to give away from our good friends at the Brosna Falls Leisure and Frogs Bar and Dining, celebrating the Ballina Salmon Festival all this week. After Stevie Winwood, Higher Love.

0: Steve Winwood on Midwest for your Monday afternoon. Bring me a higher love. Connor in Ballyhadrin has been in touch, and actually the year was 1985, Connor. He reckoned it was 1984, but he does share that it was a great year for hurling in 1984. The GAA was founded in Thurlaston Tip in 1884, and 100 years on, the All-Ireland Hurling Final was played in Thurles for the first time outside Croke Park. I didn't know that. And Connor says, I'm not sure, but I think Cork and Offaly played in the final that year, and Cork won. And sure, if I'm right, I'm right. And if I'm wrong, somebody will correct me. That's Connor in Ballyhadrin. Thanks a million for sharing that with us, Connor. Look at those temperatures. Jeepers, people sending in car temperatures. It's up on 28 degrees in some people's cars at the moment. It was, what, 24 when I was in the car a while ago. So the temperature's on the up, on the up. Do you know what date it is? 13th of July. Do you remember what happened this day 41 years ago?
1: It's 12 noon in London, 7 a.m. in Philadelphia. And around the world, it's time for Live Aid. 16 hours of live music in aid of famine relief in Africa. Wembley welcomes their Royal Highnesses, the Prince and Princess of Wales.
0: That was the intro that started probably the most memorable day of music ever, ever that was staged. And it's just incredible to think how they did it. Bob Geldof and Majur. So they put on the concerts at Wembley Stadium in London. And you know how much it is to go to gigs nowadays? I mean, you can pay over 200 quid for a concert ticket. And that's just to go and see one artist. Well, fans headed to the Wembley gig paid £5 and a £20 charity donation. And then in Philadelphia, the attendees paid $35 for the entry. Yep, Wembley and, of course, in Philadelphia, and they raised over 70 million quid for African famine relief. 41 years ago, this very day, of course, Queen stole the show, and yet status quo, and yet all sorts of bands, and the organisers kind of hadn't a clue really who was going to show up on the day. And they were told, you're on next. Well, what are we doing? Play your hits for 10, 15 minutes, whatever it was. And wasn't it Phil Collins that played at both? He played London and then flew Concorde across to the States. So, a little bit of nostalgia for Live Aid 41 years ago today.
2: The 17-hour extravaganza proved much greater than anyone's initial expectations. The whole idea was to raise money for famine relief in Africa, and that's exactly what the promoters did. So far, nearly $70 million has been raised.

0: That's Glenn Frey. That's called The Heat Is On. Breeda listening in, wondering, was it not called Band-Aid? Band-Aid, wasn't that the collective that brought out Do They Know It's Christmas? The Christmas song. Majora and Bob Geldof, of course, arranged all of that as well. But the actual event, the big concert day, that was Live Aid, and 41 years ago. So, yeah, you had Band-Aid and you had Live Aid as well. Hi, Porrick. I remember pulling a sickie from work that day so I could watch Live Aid from start to finish. Joe sends this one in. I reckon you weren't on your own that particular day, Joe. The 13th of July, all those years ago. And between the Sunshine and Bruce Springsteen in Slane on the 1st of June, and then the Live Aid concert, one of the most memorable summers ever. That's in from Joe. Alrighty, competition time. How do you fancy winning for yourself? Lunch for two. It's our daily prize every day. So just by getting the best score out of our two rounds, you can enjoy fab lunch for two, courtesy of the Twin Trees Hotel. And of course, Frog's Bar and Dining at the Twin Trees Hotel. 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But try and win the overall prize while you're at it as well. Not only will you have lunch for two, you'll be checking in, staying overnight, and dinner is also included in your prize. 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So get on the phones and get WhatsApping or texting 087 900 4141. 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And our number 0818 3055.
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2: So while Nismo arrogant to the Gnolochs, 3/4 of the Glacus, the Chlor, Mishach, the Ishke, the Chudge Ishke Aaron. Kaurin she the Gnolochti, a good billy a Lido, Agus Ishke Sporhoil. 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Chlorikinish, Egwater Pungai E. Ishke Aaron.
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0: There's one for all the Mayo fans then. Oh, nothing like it. Friends of Mayo. Mayo's got a story to tell. New week on the quiz then, and we've got Colleen Welby, I think it is, on the line. Hi, Colleen, how are you?
1: Good afternoon, Padraig.
0: Good
1: how are
0: afternoon,
1: you?
0: I'm very well today, and yourself?
1: I'm good form now. I

0: I didn't expect to get through. So
1: oh, your day today, Colleen, your day today.
0: Yeah.
1: Tell me, are you out sunning yourself in your back garden?
0: Well, I'm in and out of the shade, weeding in spots.
1: Oh, you could be right. You could be right. It's very hot, isn't it?
0: Yeah,
1: fabulous,
0: it is.
1: Fabulous
0: up
1: weather.
0: Up among the trees here.
1: Oh, lovely. Good on you. I'm sure there's a great buzz about for Galway at the weekend.
0: Oh, it
1: the
0: is.
1: Flags flying high, as they are in Mayo as well.
0: Yeah, we're just neighbours of Matthew Tierney here, so we're only across the road from Matthew, so we're always rooting for Galway.
1: Oh, is that right? Yeah. Oh, fantastic. Yeah. Brilliant. And you'll be rooting for Mayo next weekend. Of course you will.
0: My mom's side, yeah.
1: Oh, right. Okay. What's the connection? Where is she from in Mayo?
0: She was from Gisala, from Duloc, actually.
1: Oh, yeah. Duloc. I know it well. Excellent. Yeah. All right, Colleen. Yeah. Listen, we'd love to send you off to Ballina for a nice day out at the Twin Trees Hotel, Frog's Bar and Dining. And they've all newly refurbished and they've a brand new menu and they'd love you to come down and sample it, Colleen. If you get our winning score with us today, all right? So good luck on this.
0: Okay.
1: And we have got O as our word, okay? O for ounce.
0: Okay.
1: And 40 seconds on the clock. Lots of luck, Colleen. Here we go. This Miriam is a presenter on RTE's Current Affairs Primetime. Miriam.
0: O'Callaghan.
1: The Academy Awards are also known as the what?
0: Oscars.
1: A set of clothes bought together with all the items worn together. Which citrus fruit shares its name with
0: orange.
1: A colour? The layer in the atmosphere that absorbs UV rays.
0: Don't.
1: They had hits with Don't Look Back in Anger and Wonderwall.
0: Oasis.
1: Grain often given to animals, including horses and donkeys.
0: Oats.
1: Which famous book by Charles Dickens is about an orphan born in a workhouse?
0: Oliver.
1: Often used as a slang word for Australia.
0: Oz.
1: A province in Canada.
0: Ontario.
1: Which musical instrument is often found in churches?
0: Organ.
1: Yes, very well played. Ooh. Colin, great score. 1, 2, 3, 4, 5, 6, 7, 8, 9, 10, 11 you got, Colin. Excellent.
0: Brilliant.
1: There you go.
0: Oh, great.
1: I'd be happy with that. All right, Colin, thanks a million for listening in.
0: Thank you.
1: Enjoy
0: Lovely.
1: The sun.
0: Okay.
1: Bye.
0: Thank you. Bye-bye.

That's Uncle Cracker. That's called Follow Me on Midwest. Just want to mention a small black terrier that was picked up on the Westport Road and was brought to the Brafey vets. It had been hit by a car and the dog was microchipped, but they have been unsuccessful in finding the owner. All right, so it's a small black terrier. And fair play, the Brafey vets are looking after the dog, but they're trying to find the owner. So if you are missing Sam, please do get in touch with Sarah here, 0818 3055. And also in Bunnyconlon, a listener has seen that there's also an injured dog on the side of the road. It's a little dog, and let's see, that's in Bunnyconlon, just before you come into the village on the bad corner. And again, if there's any vets that will be willing to pop down there or any animal rescue groups, that would be great. Listeners in Boston getting in touch and see for the All-Ireland. Can't wait to get home. Cheers. Keep up the great work, folks. And they send on a little smiley, funny emoji as well. So they're making their plans to come back home to Ireland. Well, Dermot Kennedy, maybe you were there. Maybe you were at Dermot Kennedy. I got some footage sent to me over the weekend. The gigs looked amazing. So he played two sold-out shows at the Aviva Stadium, Saturday and Sunday night. And Dermot said today that the last two nights were the best nights of his life. So he played to about 100,000 fans. Incredible. And indeed, the first Irish solo artist to play two consecutive shows at the Aviva. And he surprised fans. He brought out Mike and Noel Hogan from the Cranberries for a special performance of Zombie. So I hope you had a great time if you're at Dermot Kennedy over the weekend. And sad news that Jurassic Park star Sam Neill has passed away, aged 78. I didn't know this. He was born in Omagh in County Tyrone. He lived in Northern Ireland until he was seven, and that was when his family returned to his dad's native New Zealand. He passed away suddenly. He was given the all clear from cancer, but he was surrounded by his loved ones, and the family say he passed with the dignity that characterised his whole life. So that's sad news of the passing of the actor Sam Neill from those Jurassic Park movies.

0: 8 Lunchbox in the afternoon as Tech Camera. That's called Somewhere in My Heart. I remember the year that was in the charts as well. We had a great summer. Was that 88? I'm thinking about 1988 maybe. As Tech Camera, Somewhere in My Heart. I always think of sunny days when I hear that song. Pádraic, enjoying the nice dancey summer songs you're playing today. And this is Brendan from Castledurg and having a great time here in Gran Canaria. I bet it's absolutely scorcheroo there. So enjoy your time. Have a great holiday, Brendan. Ballina, of course, the place to be all this week. One of the most loved festivals in Ireland. It's in full swing. And let's give you a little update now to some of the events happening today and tomorrow.
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3: If you fancy a car treasure hunt, then tonight is your night at the Ballina Salmon Festival. The hunt starts at 6 this evening from the Cotton Cobble with entry just €20 per team. Just follow the clues and find the treasure. 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
2: This Wednesday is Heritage Day in Ballina as we step back in time and experience what Ballina was like 100 years ago. 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On Thursday evening, make sure to take part in the Marion Brown 5K Memorial Run Walk at 6:30 at the track in Beleek, as the festival remembers Marion, a true friend of the festival for many years. The gathering of the boats on the Moy on Friday evening takes place at 7 and will celebrate Ballina's rich maritime heritage. This Saturday sees the Hayco River Moy swim and the grand finale fireworks display, which is simply spectacular. And a bonus on Sunday night, July the 19th, the hilarious Kate Kerrigan in the Ballina Arts Centre.
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0: Yeah, it's a busy one, isn't it? So many events. Well done, I have to say, to all the organisers of all the various events. It's incredible. They come together every year and it all runs like clockwork. It really does. So hats off to all the committee at the Ballina Salmon Festival. Isn't it just glorious? And the weather for the Ballina Festival as well. You couldn't ask for more. So enjoy it all this week. And of course, the big day, Heritage Day there as well. Maybe you're getting going to Luke Combs. You've been waiting a long time. You probably have your tickets since last year at this stage. And not far to wait now. And we'll have something from the man himself next.
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0: are Luke Combs and Post Malone together, and that's called Guy for That. I know earlier on today there's quite a few tickets, people that had Luke Combs tickets and unfortunately can't go for whatever reason. So if you missed out on tickets, I think there's quite a few of them for sale here. If you want to give Sarah a call, I'm sure she'll get you all fixed up and enjoy. Yeah, Luke Combs coming soon. A few days, isn't it, away? I think so. 9 minutes to 3 o'clock, our time check.
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0: Let's do a quick fire giveaway right now, because it's going to be a great day at the Ballon Robe Races, and we have got a pair of tickets to give away for racing, including the race dance, and that's happening on Tuesday the 21st of July, so that will be tomorrow week, and we're going to give these away right now. All we need from you is Ballon Robe on text or WhatsApp. All right, we'll keep it nice and simple, so just text in Ballon Robe if you'd like to go along, and we've got a pair of admission tickets, so that's great. It includes the race dance, the Gavin Gribben race dance in the Mask Pavilion. Ballon Robe, your name or wherever you're listening into Midwest in the sun today. We'll pick a winner shortly. 087 900 41 41, that's our number. These are Mojo.

Yeah, the WhatsApps and texts, they are piling through. Piling through they are. A lot of people would love to go to the races. And why not too in the glorious weather? They're still flying in here, so I'll tell you what, we'll let them follow on in and we'll pick a winner just after 3 o'clock. And we'll also get the news. Rowan will be here with the latest top of the hour. Loads of great tunes. Don't go anywhere. We've got some KWS in there. We've got Pet Shop Boys, Owl City, UB40 and loads more. We'll see you straight after 3 o'clock. This is Anastasia.

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8: Good afternoon, I'm Rowan Kelly. Homes and businesses in Mayo are being urged to conserve water in the current spell of warm weather. In particular, Ishka Éireann is asking customers in Achill, Kilchumock, Foxford and Ballyconlan to be mindful of their usage over the coming days and to take steps to conserve water where possible. Colette Scahill of Ishka Éireann said that simple steps can go a long way towards protecting local water supplies and reducing the likelihood of outages or nighttime restrictions. The Justice Minister insists solicitors withdrawing from legal aid service will not pressure him to revoke recent changes to the system. A payment scheme introduced at the start of the month has been met with criticism and resulted in more than 50 solicitors withdrawing from the legal aid panel. Many accused people appearing before the district court have had no representation or have chosen to represent themselves as a result. Justice Minister Jim O'Callaghan says there has been engagement on the issue.
9: Part of what's happening at present is that some solicitors think that if they put enough pressure on the system to disrupt cases, that this is going to result in political pressure on me and I'm going to revoke the regulations. That's not going to happen. However, like any new scheme that's introduced, I will keep it under close review.
8: And coming up, a Mayo TD says a new report on tackling domestic and gender-based violence and the recommendations within it should be adopted by government.
10: You're on the bus, an hour from home, in bumper-to-bumper traffic, creeping forward a few inches at a time. Someone's kids are screaming, and suddenly your back is too. Luckily, Panadol Extra Film-Coated Tablets are boosted by caffeine, and they get to work in as little as 10 minutes. For powerful relief that's more than just paracetamol, that's one for Panadol. Speed based on absorption data, contains paracetamol. Always read the label or leaflet.
8: Mayo Sinn Féin TD Rose Conway Walsh has said the recommendations included in a recent report by the Oireachtas Committee on Justice, Home Affairs and Migration should be adopted by government. Its document on tackling domestic and gender-based violence made a number of recommendations, including policy efforts to recognise abuse as a pattern rather than as a series of incidents and an increase in emergency accommodation for both female and male victims. The report was informed by the experiences of survivors, including Margaret Loftus, a woman whose husband, Agartha, walked free from court court on a suspended sentence after pleading guilty to assaulting his then-wife on October the 12th in 2012.
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8: Staying a very dry and sunny day, very warm or hot once again. Highest temperatures of 24 to 28 degrees in a moderate easterly breeze.
5: The weather forecast
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8: Starting off with Gaelic games, six-time All-Star Ciarán Kilkelly has announced his retirement from intercounty football. In a statement today, he described his time playing with Dublin as the greatest honour of his life. He retires having won 8 All-Ireland medals, 13 Leinster titles and 6 National Leagues. Meanwhile in soccer, Manchester United appear to be edging closer to a deal for Aston Villa midfielder Youri Tielemans. The Athletic reports that the Red Devils have activated a €41 million release clause for the Belgian international. It follows their decision to abandon a move for Atalanta's Ederson. In rugby, Ryoko Ioane has been drafted in as cover for New Zealand in the final game of their first block of fixtures in the Nations Championship. The All Blacks will welcome Ireland to Eden Park as they look to continue their 32-year unbeaten run at their home venue. Dave Rennie's side last lost against France in 1994, and they won 52 games in a row at the Auckland venue since. Ireland head coach Andy Farrell has called on his squad to deliver what he calls the performance of a lifetime. And that's all your sport for now.
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0: It's Boy Meets Girl here on Midwest Late Late Lunchbox on your Monday afternoon. It's Waiting for a Star to Fall. Here we are then, summer 2026. And the great news is we always seem to look out for Alan O'Reilly. He's the man, he's the forecaster, Alan from Carlow Weather. He tells us the sunshine looks set to continue into the weekend and possibly right into next week as well. And we've got the yellow alert for very hot temperatures that kicked in at lunchtime today. And Mayo and Galway are in the list of counties. Kerry, Limerick, Cork, Mayo and Galway. And this is going to last until Wednesday. And that's just for the yellow alert for very high temperatures. And it seems we're spending our money during the continuing heat wave on car washes, camping equipment, garden centres and swimming pools. So during the hottest period of weather, do you remember when it was 30 degrees in parts of the country late last month? It looks like we might top that even this week. There was a significant jump in spending in garden centres, up almost 88% on this time last year. Swimming pools, the sale of those up 64%. Camping equipment have jumped up to 62% on last year. And we're getting our cars washed a lot more. It's up 40% on this time last year. And boat leases up 26%. And also pharmacies up 19% our spend in pharmacies in comparison to the same period last year. That's what we're spending our money on, it seems. Harrison Ford, what age would you put on Harrison Ford? He's still working as hard as always. And he's 84 today. 84! Can you believe it, Harrison Ford? Patrick Stewart, Captain Jean-Luc Picard, 86 today. And Brian Murray, I know he's suffering quite a few health problems at the moment. He played Bob on Fair City for years. Brian Murray is 77. We wish him well. This is Lizzo. It's the Late Late Lunchbox, To Be Loved.
1: Girl, I'm about to have a panic attack. I do.

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1: And your time check now with Oliver Kelleher's. It's exactly 3:15. Mary in Menlaw, hello to you, Mary. And thank you for your very nice voice note into the show. And I'm so glad you got your O'Hara's hamper. You certainly won't run out of goodies for quite a while. They really are. There's something else, the way they box them up and all those goodies. So enjoy, enjoy. Mary was a recent winner with us. And congratulations to our Ballinrobe races winner. We have it here, Dimpna Curley from Cross. Enjoy the racing tomorrow week, isn't it? Yes, tomorrow week, Tuesday the 21st of July. And you've won the pair of admission tickets for the racing. And that includes entry to the race dance that night as well in the Mask Pavilion. And we've more to give away every day this week on the show. Just ahead of KWS, Please Don't Go, let's bring you a broadband tip.
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KWS then, huge summer smash back in the 90s, and their version of the old KC and the Sunshine Band song, Please Don't Go. All this week we have teamed up with Brosna Falls Leisure and Frog's Bar and Dining at the Twin Trees Hotel in Ballina. They're proud sponsors of this year's Ballina Salmon Festival. It's in full swing. So we're celebrating the Ballina Salmon Festival all this week. And we're giving away lunch for two every day. It's the daily prize. So whoever gets the best score out of our two rounds, lunch for two. You can use it whenever you like, even this week, if you want to pop down there. And the overall winner then, very nice upgrade. Staying overnight. And it's overnight stay for two with bed, breakfast and dinner all included. And at Brosna Falls Leisure in Ballina, they believe true wellness happens one day at a time. Move, recover and feel your best with their modern gym. They have an 18-metre pool, thermal suite, fitness classes and personal training. 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And of course, if you're our overall winner, you've got full access. You can go for a dip in the pool and have amazing food. All you need to do is to register right now if you have a couple of minutes and you're free to come on the show with us. Love to have you on as always. Text in or WhatsApp in and the number is 087 900 4141. The word quiz, okay? Pop that on your message and let us know who you are as well. Everybody is in the draw. All right, so quiz in your name if you'd like to play for the daily prize. Maybe get the overall score as well. Happy birthday, Pádraig Kelly, top lorry driver in O'Malley's. From all the lads on the tar gang, keep on trucking. Pádraig is the message there as well. Jeepers, setting tar in this weather. Not an easy thing to do. High temperatures out there and all of that. Happy birthday, Pádraig. And Maria Quinn is in

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0: That's our all-time classic this afternoon. Late, late lunchbox playing the band Asia from the 80s then. That's called The Heat of the Moment.
1: It's the Beat the Alphabet Quiz.
0: Let's play our game then. We've got David Moran with us from Barna Thraw. How are you getting on, David? Hello, David. I was chatting to him a second ago. No sign of David, no. I'll tell you what, we'll give him a buzz back. Let's play this first. Owl City.

0: Yep, Owl City on Midwest, and that is called Fireflies. Take two then, take two. David, you're back with us.
1: Hello.
0: Oh, we lost you for a second, David. Don't know what happened there. Anyway, you're in Barnatra.
1: Yeah, sitting down, sunning myself now.
0: Sunning yourself, nothing like it. Good man yourself. And get the sun lotion on as well, loads of water. That's what they're saying to us. Yeah. We don't want to get burned. I'm sure you're still buzzing after the weekend, David, everyone in Barnatra, as they are all around Mayo.
1: Yes, a great game, yes.
0: And where did you watch the match?
1: To the final now.
0: Where did you watch the game, David?
1: I was at the game.
0: Oh, fair play.
1: I wouldn't miss it.
0: Well, good man yourself, and fair play to the Mayo lads.
1: And I'm hoping to be at the final. Oh, yes, and fair play to...
0: Yeah.

0: local man, Rhino Donahoe.
1: Oh, I'm telling you, gosh, what a performance. I think did he score as many scores as the Louth team himself?
0: I think so.
1: Yeah. He was on fire. He was a joy to watch, particularly if you were there in Croke Park. I was just looking at our own social media clips and bits and pieces, and the buzz before and after the game, particularly after, of course.
0: Something else.
1: Oh gosh, that's for sure. So
0: that's now
1: the race for the tickets, David. It started already. Yeah. Yes. All right, listen, before that, we'd love to send you off to the Twin Trees. Lunch for two, should I say. And we have the overall prize then of the upgrade.
0: Oh, lovely lunch. I'd ate the two lunches myself.
1: What's that?
0: I'd ate the two lunches myself.
1: Good man yourself.
0: I never stop eating.
1: You're as bad as myself, so there's two of us in it. Two of us in it, David. Good luck on this. All right, so we'll see how many we score. 40 seconds. Is this your first time playing the game with us, David?
0: Yes.
1: Okay, so 40 seconds. Letter is O for orange. And answer as many as you can, okay? O words. And Colleen is on 11. She scored 11 in the last round. So let's go. Yeah. Lots of luck. Time starts now. A mountain range in County Sligo.
0: The Ox Mountain.
1: Area in the desert where you'll find water.
0: Oasis.
1: A solemn promise made by a witness in court.
0: An oath.
1: Used for rowing or steering a boat.
0: Oars.
1: Surgical work on a living body.
0: Operation.
1: A famous musical or could be a state in the USA.
0: Opera.
1: Beaten eggs cooked in a pan with a savoury filling. Which edible bulb is known for making people cry when shocked?
0: Onion.
1: To pass another vehicle.
0: Overtake.
1: A person who makes or sells eyeglasses or contact lenses.
0: An optician.
1: What do you call a musical performance where people sing classical music?
0: An opera.
1: A violation or breach of a law.
0: An offence.
1: Well done. Excellent scoring. And we had the doggy coming in the middle as well. I think somebody's arrived outside when the doggy started, David. Let's see. I needed Oklahoma. Oklahoma.
0: Oklahoma.
1: All right. 1, 2, 3.
0: Well, that's a long way from Louisville, Oklahoma.
1: It is, yeah. 1, 2, 3, 4, 5, 6, 7, 8, 9, 10, 11. 11 it is. David, we've a tiebreaker on our hands. Will you hang on the line there? All right, we'll hang on the line. We'll have a tiebreaker after Amble Schoolyard Days.

0: Sound of Amble on Midwest and talking about the schoolyard days. We haven't had a tiebreaker actually in a long, long time. So here it is. Both of our contestants have scored 11 points. We'll welcome back Colleen Anouk-Gerard. Hi, Colleen.
1: Hello, Porrig. How are you, Porrig?
0: Good, good. Welcome back. And David, you're still with us in Barnathraw. Hi, David. He's gone again, is he?
1: Oh,
0: the gremlins on David. I don't know what's going on with David's phone. Sarah, do you mind calling up? Perfect. We're going to call up David once again. And we've still got the Midwest Radio Brain Buzz to play before 4 o'clock. And Brendan is in, as always, with the live drive just after four. Eamon here with the best in country just after 6 o'clock. I think we got him back on the line. He's on the line. Lovely. David, welcome back.
2: Yeah, hello.
0: The old connection isn't the best. Anyway, tiebreaker.
2: Just cheap old phone.
0: I think so. Something's up somewhere anyway. So David against Colleen. I'm going to ask a question. The answer will begin with O, okay, because it was the letter of the day. And we ask you to shout out your first name. So shout Colleen or shout David, and then you can answer the question. All right, here we go. Beginning with O. Sea creature with eight arms.
2: Hello, David.
0: Okay, too close to call. We ask another question. Five rings is the symbol for this major sporting event.
1: Colleen.
0: I don't believe that's him. Colleen, you were definitely in anyway.
1: Yeah.
0: You're going to be our winner. I can't believe we lost David again.
1: All right.
0: Colleen, you've won the prize, all right? Lunch for two.
1: Olympics.
0: Is all yours, yeah. Olympics. Okay, Olympics.
1: Yeah. Look, I'm happy enough for David to have that prize if he wants, because he's in Mayo and I'd have to travel up.
0: Oh, so well, that's so kind of you.
1: If he wants it, he can have it.
0: Well, that's so kind of you. I'm sure David would be delighted to take you up on your offer. Colleen, thank you very much.
1: If you can get him back on the phone.
0: If we exactly. Oh, man. All right, listen, that's a lovely gesture, Colleen, and I'm sure we'll contact David. Very kind
1: of
0: you.
1: All right, then. Thank you.
0: Thanks, Colleen.

0: It's Roy Orbison.
1: It was a strange tiebreaker, wasn't it? You just never know what's going to happen when you get a tiebreaker. But that was so nice of Colleen. And David, there you go. Even though the phone kept dropping, you actually win the prize. Colleen has gifted you that prize, which is a lovely thing to do. Quick break. We'll come back with some Stella Lefty, her new song, Boston.
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1: La Stella Lefty, one of the big songs playing on our radio for summer 2026. She played a gig in Dublin last week, actually. A smaller venue, was it the Academy? Stella Lefty on her train back from Boston. Alrighty, Midwest Radio Brain Buzz. What have we got for you? Big, big song. This 1998 was the year. And as always, we have some jumbled around lyrics to try and confuse you a little bit. Keep the old brain ticking over. And you could win a night of the movies thanks to Mayo Movie World. Again this week, loads of great new releases. And make sure and head over to mayomovieworld.ie and you can see exactly what's going on and all the showtimes as well. Some big, big summer blockbusters on the big screen again this week. Here's the lines of the song. Tell me what you reckon. What am I supposed to do? Sit around and wait for you. But after all is said and done, you're going to be the lonely one. 1998. In fact, I think it was the biggest selling song from that year. Huge hit song. And we'll play it in about 5 minutes. What am I supposed to do? Sit around and wait for you. But after all is said and done, you're going to be the lonely one. Text in, WhatsApp me. 087-900-4141. It's our regular number. Even if it's only a guess. And we'll pick our winner after Pet Shop Boys and Dusty Springfield.
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Shop Boys then, and Dusty Springfield. What Have I Done to Deserve This? Wrapping up the show then with our Brain Buzz song. How did you get on? Sure was the answer, the correct answer we were looking for. Sure, Believe. 1998, we gave you some jumbled around lyrics. Loads of people in with the correct answer, and our winner is going to be Lisa Carney from Kilchimas. So have a great time at Mayo Movie World, Lisa. Invites for you and a friend, all yours. And we leave you with Cher. Back tomorrow lunchtime. Have a lovely Monday evening. Cheerio.

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8: Good afternoon, I'm Rowan Kelly. A man Gardaí want to speak to in connection with the murder of Jamie Carney has been arrested in Jordan, according to the Irish Independent. A man of significant interest in the investigation is believed to have entered Jordan through the border with Turkey. The mother of one was found dead in an upstairs room at her rented home on the Muckross Road in Killarney last Tuesday. Meanwhile, three people have been found dead in Ballymena, County Antrim. Police say all three were related and were found inside the family home on the old Cullybacky Road area this morning. They say there is no ongoing risk to the public and a further update will follow in due course. It's claimed Garda vetting delays are causing huge problems for creches. There are calls for an overhaul of the vetting system due to people having to undergo the process repeatedly when moving between organisations. Fine Gael says over 633,000 vetting applications were processed last year. However, many of these people who were already vetted. Chairperson of the Association of Childhood Professionals, Paula Donoghue, has said that the system is broken. And still to come, 12 people have been arrested across Britain as part of an investigation into extreme right-wing terrorism.
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8: 12 people have been arrested across Britain as part of an investigation into extreme right-wing terrorism. It relates to a threat against the UK Ajima event in Shrubland Hall in Suffolk over the weekend. 8 people were held under the Terrorism Act and 3 were being questioned about claims of conspiracy to murder. A woman was arrested in East London on suspicion of assisting an offender.
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8: Well, in business news this afternoon, Central Bank Governor Gabrielle McLouf has warned Minister for Finance Simon Harris if budget spending overruns persist, there could be a 25.7 billion euro deficit in the public finances within 4 years when unreliable tax payments from multinationals are excluded. About half of the corporation tax paid in Ireland relates to activity which takes place outside the country and is considered a highly unstable source of revenue. Meanwhile, oil prices gained more than 2% today after renewed military strikes between the US and Iran reignited concerns over energy shipments through the Strait of Hormuz. Brent crude futures were up 2.2% to $77.68 a barrel, while US West Texas Intermediate crude was up $1.59, that's $73 a barrel even. On to the currency markets, the euro trading for $1.14, while it will also buy you 85 pence sterling. And the Dublin ISAC is down 101 points to stand at 13,782 euro.
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13: The weather forecast
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8: Staying dry and sunny for the rest of the day in Connacht, very warm or hot, highest temperatures of 24 to 28 degrees in a moderate easterly breeze. Meanwhile, tonight will be dry and mostly clear with lowest temperatures of 13 to 16 degrees in light to moderate easterly breezes.
13: The weather forecast
14: with Connolly's Seat Sligo, where ordering your 262 vehicle is easy at connollys.ie.
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0: Live Drive on Midwest Radio. Good afternoon to you once again. 8 minutes after four. Welcome along to the program. Glorious, glorious sunshine. It's hot out there. Kicking us off, Cerebrellas and Love Song. Our text and WhatsApp number 087-900-4141, and that is with thanks to the pub in New York City, the Bow Sea, very best in Irish atmosphere, the perfect pint, public house, New York City. Busy program as always. We'll keep you up to date on the traffic and travel. Also, great music between now and 5:30. And of course, if you have any suggestions, do drop them to us as well. Kicking off with our fun fact for this afternoon. And did you know the very first video uploaded onto YouTube was just 19 seconds long? It was simply titled Me at the Zoo and was uploaded on the 23rd of April in 2005 by the co-founder of YouTube. The video simply showed him standing in front of an elephant at the San Diego Zoo, talking about how elephants have really, really long trunk. That's it, just 19 seconds. No fancy editing, no music, no influencers, and no one asking you to click and subscribe. So that's 2005. If we fast forward to today, there's an estimated 14 billion videos on the platform, with an incredible 20 million new videos uploaded every day to YouTube. In fact, more than 500 hours of new video is uploaded every minute. It'll take you roughly 82 years to watch. 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
0: Live drive until half five. I have to say hello to Michelle, who's celebrating her birthday today. Hello and a happy birthday. Enjoy the sunshine is the message from Mary, wishing you all the best. Niall Horan.
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0: Niall Horan, the Live Drive dinner party. As you know, in this program, we look at some of the strange stories across the world, and this one is pretty strange. When it comes to art, you can basically forget about painting and sculptures. Think again, because a museum in the Netherlands has covered an entire floor in 390 kilos of smooth peanut butter. Yes, peanut butter. The museum is based in Rotterdam and has created a 25-meter square floor completely covered in peanut butter as a tribute to the late Dutch artist Wim T. Schippers. And we're not talking about tin scraping either. The peanut butter is spread about 2 centimeters thick, and there's enough of it to make roughly 15,000 peanut butter sandwiches. The artwork is called simply The Peanut Butter Floor, and it was his original idea back in 1969. Museum staff had to follow a 20-point plan to recreate it, including instructions that the peanut butter should be spread as roughly and as boringly as possible. And before you get any ideas, visitors are not allowed to walk up to it, lie in it, or presumably arrive with a loaf of Brennan's sliced bread. And the exhibition opened this year and has become an enormous attraction for people to come and see the peanut butter floor. And so much peanut butter is there, they've actually had to put up signs in the museum to tell anyone with allergies to stay away. That's the 390 kilo peanut butter floor. Live Drive on Midwest Radio. Alex Warren with The Ordinary.
1: 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Oh my, oh my love, I take one look at you, you're taking me out.

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That's Cyril on the live drive and Stumbling In. Now, just want to tell you of a fantastic big show. It is in association with Mayo GA and in association with Midwest Radio as well, as they present Up for the Match live from the Royal Theatre in Castlebar on Thursday evening, July the 23rd at 9 o'clock. And I'm told it's going to be an electric night with a live panel discussing former players, pundits, interviews with some of the current squad, live music and rousing Mayo songs. And wait for it, here's the bit you always wanted to know. How many tickets is going to be up for grabs? 10 tickets, All-Ireland tickets will be given away on the night. And if you fancy going along to this big show, the tickets go on sale tomorrow, Tuesday morning at 10 o'clock. Tickets €25, including booking fee. And once you have a ticket, you're there for the night, and you're also in the draw for one of the 10 All-Ireland tickets to be given away on the night. So tune in tomorrow morning for more details, and check out my

West Radio on socials a little bit later on tonight and tomorrow. So that's Up for the Match. All the big players from years gone by and some of the current players as well will be in attendance, and there'll be great interviews, song and crack on the night. TF Royal Theatre on the 23rd at 9 o'clock.

0: Justin Bieber with Daddy Yankee, and that is Despacito, taking us back to 2017 since that was in the charts. Well, Ireland is having a massive heat wave at the moment and no real sign of letting up, with temperatures expected to remain in the mid to high 20s throughout much of the week. Met Aaron says today it'll be another dry day, warm day with temperatures reaching 24 to 29 degrees across Connacht and Munster. And the west looks set to remain among the highest parts of the country tomorrow, with highs once again of 29 degrees in places. So status yellow high temperature warning is now in operation for Mayo, Galway, Cork, Kerry and Limerick. And the warning remains until 7 o'clock on Wednesday morning. Daytime temperatures expected to exceed 27 degrees. Well, nighttime temperatures, 15 degrees. The prolonged warm spell is expected to continue right through much of the week. It's the live drive. Time check for you now, 28 minutes to 5.
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0: Mike is with us in Athenry this afternoon. Sent in a text for this one. Taking us back to the late 90s. Tony Carey, and it's gonna be a fine, fine day.

Special for Mike and Nathan Rye this afternoon. Tony Keary, it's going to be a fine, fine day. Well, it's going to be a couple of fine, fine days. Hello to Donna Harold, comes in from Anthony Pickford in Mallow this afternoon. And also got to say hello to Laura celebrating the birthday. A number of requests in today for Killian Coleman. They say he's a local artist. Give him a spin, Brendan. And to be honest, you know, sometimes we do have to check out because some of the stuff we're asked to play can be suspect at least. So I've had a listen. Apparently he's originally from Dunmore, now living somewhere near Ballyhollis. And we do wish him the very best of luck with his brand new single. And tell you what we're going to do. We're going to play it now. This is the new single from Killian Coleman, local artist. And this is The City Lights. Tell me what you think.

0: Some good local music on the live drive. Killian Coleman there, and that is his brand new single. We wish him the very best of luck with it. It is catchy, catchy, catchy, catchy. That is City Lights.
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0: 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You are my universe. One of the things may be hot in the weather, but they're also hotting up in Ballina for the Salmon Festival. 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
3: If you fancy a car treasure hunt, then tonight is your night at the Ballina Salmon Festival. The hunt starts at 6 this evening from the Cotton Cobble with entry just €20 per team. Just follow the clues and find the treasure. 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
2: This Wednesday is Heritage Day in Ballina as we step back in time and experience what Ballina was like 100 years ago. A special day in Ballina every year, with music, craft and traditions galore across the entire town. On Thursday evening, make sure to take part in the Marion Brown 5K Memorial Run Walk at 6:30 at the track in Beleek, as the festival remembers Marion, a true friend of the festival for many years. The gathering of the boats on the Moy on Friday evening takes place at 7 and will celebrate Ballina's rich maritime heritage. This Saturday sees the Hayco River Moy swim and the grand finale fireworks display, which is simply spectacular. And a bonus on Sunday night, July the 19th, the hilarious Kate Kerrigan in the Ballina Arts Centre.
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0: Yeah, we'll keep you up to date all week with what's happening in the Salmon Festival in Ballina. Now, we are on the way to a news update at the top of the hour. I've got to take a check on the forecast for you. We'll have traffic and travel information just after 5 o'clock as well. And more in the next hour. Taking us there, we're going to go there with the Lumineers, the Ho Hey song.

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8: A very good evening, I'm Rowan Kelly. Local headlines on the way shortly, but first a look to the latest weather forecast for Connacht this evening. Well, staying dry and sunny for the rest of the day, very warm or hot. Highest temperature still of 24 to 28 degrees in a moderate easterly breeze. Tonight will be dry and mostly clear with lowest temperatures of 13 to 16 degrees in light to moderate easterly breezes. A quick look to tomorrow, Tuesday the 14th of July. It's going to be dry and sunny in the west. Highest temperatures of 25 to 29 degrees in a moderate easterly breeze. And coming up on Evening Edition from 5:30. A man has died following an e-scooter collision in Galway last Friday night as Gardaí appeal for witnesses. Homes and businesses in some areas of Mayo are being urged to conserve water in the current spell of warm weather. Long-awaited funding confirmed for Runa Pier following announcement today by a local minister. And Mayo Opposition TD says recommendations in a recent report on tackling domestic and gender-based violence should be adopted by the government. All those stories and more are on the way from 5:30.
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12: 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On its own, number 8. 7 and 1, 71. 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Friday's €300 was shared by Helen Loftus from Westport. Helen got her book at Supervalue Westport. Mary Brett from Dromore West. Mary got her book at Feeney's Dromore West. Mary B. Gallagher from Ackle. 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Wednesday's snowball game is worth at least €8,400. Today's numbers are once again 41, 20, 8, 71, 88, 21, 40, 50, 19, and 66.
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0: It's a live drive Monday afternoon, and that is Taylor Swift with the Anti-Hero. You know, it's never too old to break world records, and just coming up here is a great-grandfather from New Zealand has become the world's oldest male water skier. Brian Murray is his name. He's now 95 years old, and he's been water skiing for more than 70 years, having first taken the sport up back in the 1950s, would you believe? He officially broke the Guinness World Record when he took to the water at a lake near Auckland at the age of 94 years, 318 days. And this isn't a man who takes things easy. Brian still goes to the gym during the winter months and stays fit as he can. He's also a father of two, grandfather of six, and a great-grandfather to 10. And Brian has some brilliant piece of advice to anyone who thinks they're getting too old to stay active. You don't stop because you are too old. You get old because you stop being active. So at 95 years of age, still water skiing. Well done to Brian. It's time for us to go down to the vinyl vaults now for our all-time classic.
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0: Well, of course, World Cup action continues, but a new survey out today. And we all know someone who's become an international football expert over the last couple of months. Know every team, know everything about the games. But a new survey found that one in four people believe they could actually score a penalty against a professional World Cup goalkeeper. Researchers questioned 2,000 adults and 28% said they fancy their chances from the penalty spot. Of course, it always looks fairly straightforward from the comfort of your sofa. Place the ball down, take a little run up and stick it in the corner of the net. But you'd be facing a professional goalkeeper in a packed stadium with millions watching. Probably the legs might start to shake a little bit before you even reach the ball. But the survey also found that almost half of the football fans had either skipped work, arrived late or left early so they could watch a World Cup game. Don't know if I'd fancy my chances now against some of the goalkeepers. But obviously one in four does. 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
0: Traffic is busy and heavy on the way into Ballyhonus on the Clare Morris Road on Clare Street. It's also busy around Newport on the N59 and traffic, of course, moving slow towards Mulranny. It is slow through Mulranny Town as well, village. James Street in Westport busy, and it's also busy on Mill Street. Let's go to Ballina now, where James Connolly Street is busy. It's also, you can expect delays on the Ballina to cross Malina Road. And traffic is building up on the Sligo Road out of Ballina as well this afternoon. In Castlebar, the Brakeby Road, traffic is busy there. In Ballinrobe, New Street in Ballinrobe, Main Street in Ballinrobe is also busy. And it's busy in Dalton Street in Clare Morris this afternoon. And traffic extremely busy in Sligo, particularly on the N4 there going through Sligo. Also busy in Ballas Quay, and it is also busy on Markovitz Road in Sligo. That's your traffic and travel.
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1: 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It's going to happen on Thursday evening, July the 23rd at 9 o'clock. It's going to be electric with live panels discussing with former Mayo players and pundits, interviews with some of the current squad, live music with the many rousing Mayo songs. And of course, the best bit there is 10 All-Ireland tickets will be given away on the night. Tickets will go on sale for this event tomorrow morning at 10 o'clock. Tickets €25, including booking fee. And once you have your tickets, you are there for the night's entertainment. And you're also automatically in the draw for the 10 All-Ireland tickets. So tune in tomorrow morning for more details and check out Midwest Radio on socials tonight and first thing in the morning for booking details. That is our lot on the programme as always. Thank you for your company. And on the way next, we have Evening Edition with Rowan Kelly for all the latest local news, sport and business news from right across the region. And then, if country music is your thing, we have Eamon Kelly between 6 and 9 o'clock tonight, 3 hours of the best of Irish and American country music. And then it is the very unique songbook programme, music from the musicals and more later on tonight here at 9 o'clock. We're back tomorrow from 4. Hopefully you can join us then. Take care.
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10: Coming up on Monday's Evening Edition, a man has died following an e-scooter collision in Galway last Friday night as Gardaí appeal for witnesses. Homes and businesses in some areas of Mayo are being urged to conserve water in the current spell of warm weather. Long-awaited funding confirmed for Runa Pier following announcement today by local minister. Mayo opposition TDs says recommendations in a recent report on tackling domestic and gender-based violence should be adopted by government. While in sport, former Sligo Rovers boss John Russell appointed manager of Shelburne. All these stories and more coming up now on Evening Edition.

And as I say, all those stories and more on the way very shortly. But first, it's time for this evening's death and funeral notices. The death has occurred of Jean Byrne, née Madden, Turlock Road in Castlebar, peacefully at Mayo University Hospital. Remains will arrive at the Church of the Holy Rosary in Castlebar on Thursday morning for Requiem Mass at 11:30, followed by burial in the Castlebar Old Cemetery. Robert Robbie Callaghan, Listduff, Fairy Mount in Castlerea, County Roscommon, peacefully in Sligo University Hospital. Reposing in the Sharkey Funeral Home in French Park on Wednesday evening from 5:30. Removal at 7:00 to the Church of the Sacred Heart in Fairymount, arriving at 7:30. Mass of the Resurrection on Thursday at 11:00, followed by interment in the Fairymount Old Cemetery. Blaine Conley, Tavnina, Charlestown and Caroline Begg in Killasser. Funeral arrangements will be announced later. Teresa Cullinan, Ní Halas, Knock Row, Ballinagar in Castlerea, County Roscommon, peacefully at the Roscommon Hospice. Reposing in her home this evening until 8:00. Funeral will arrive at the Church of the Sacred Heart in Ballinagar tomorrow for Mass of the Resurrection at 12 noon, followed by interment in Drummond Cemetery, and house private outside of reposing times. John Commons, also known as Johnny, Reading in England and formerly of Glenedda in Ballycastle. Funeral Mass at the English Martyrs Church in Reading on Friday at 1:30, with burial afterwards. Mary Rose Conway, Ní Callaghan, Preston in Lancashire and formerly of Dua in Achill, peacefully. Arriving at Our Lady in St. Michael Church, Alston Lane in Longridge on Friday at 1:30 for funeral Mass, followed by burial in the adjoining cemetery. Tommy Gallagher, Convent Hill in Ballina and formerly of O'Rahilly Street in Ballina, peacefully at the Ord na Gréine Nursing Home in his 94th year. Reposing at McGowan's Funeral Home in Ballina this evening, with removal at 6:00 to St. Muirdeck's Cathedral in Ballina. Requiem Mass on Tuesday morning tomorrow at 11:30, followed by burial in League Cemetery, Ballina. Dawn Gawley, Ní Higgins, Carroll Carden, Enniscrone, County Sligo, and formerly of Carra Row in Sligo, peacefully in the Northwest Hospice. Reposing at McGowan's Funeral Home in Ballina tomorrow evening from 5:30 until 7:00. Funeral will arrive to Killanley Church of Ireland on Wednesday for service at 2:00, followed by burial in the church grounds. And house private, please. Philomena Healy Scott, Healy's Pub on Main Street in Ballycastle and the Sea Road in Ballycastle. Reposing at Lynn's Funeral Home in Killala tomorrow from 5:00 until 7:00. Funeral to arrive to St. Bridget's Church in Ballycastle on Wednesday for funeral Mass at 12 noon, followed by burial in the Ballycastle Cemetery. John Keane, Darwin in England and formerly of Astley, Leenane in County Galway, unexpectedly. Funeral arrangements will be announced later. Yvonne Loughran, Ní Brock, Upper Main Street in Ballyhaunis, peacefully in the Sunnis Nursing Home in Knock. Reposing at Donlin's Funeral Home on Clare Street in Ballyhaunis on Thursday evening from 5:00 until 7:00. Funeral arriving to St. Patrick's Church in Ballyhaunis on Friday morning for funeral Mass at 11:00. Burial afterwards in the local cemetery and house strictly private. James McGowan, better known as Jim, Springfield in Bynner Eris and formerly of Derrylee in Castlebar, suddenly. Remains reposing at Daly's Funeral Home on Wednesday evening from 5:00 until 7:00, with removal to the Church of the Sacred Heart in Bynner Eris arriving at 8:00. Funeral Mass on Thursday at 12 noon, with burial afterwards in the Bynner Eris Cemetery. And house private, please. Maura McNulty, Ní O'Hora, Rehins in Ballina and formerly of Corroy in Knockmore, peacefully at home. Reposing at McGowan's Funeral Home in Ballina on Wednesday evening from 7:00, with removal at 8:30 to St. Muirdeck's Cathedral in Ballina. Mass of the Resurrection on Thursday morning at 11:30, with burial afterwards in Ballina Haglish Cemetery in Knockmore. And house private, please. Evelyn Bell O'Toole, Ní O'Connor, The Whirl in Liverpool and formerly of Ballymiles in Swinford, peacefully in Liverpool. Funeral service at Saints Catherine and Martina, Roman Catholic Church in Hoy Lake on Tuesday morning tomorrow at 11:30. Mary Teresa Tess Reap, Ní Boland, Leeds in West Yorkshire and formerly of Stoke Anne in Enniscrone, County Sligo,
peacefully at her home. Reception into the Holy Rosary Church in Leeds on Wednesday evening at 7 o'clock. Requiem Mass on Thursday at 1 o'clock, followed by burial in the Killenbeck Cemetery on the York Road in Leeds. Ellen Josie Richardson, Derrywash in Castlebar and formerly of Knockmoyleen in Ballyhane, peacefully at home in her 101st year. Reposing in Ballyhane Community Centre this evening until 7 o'clock. Requiem Mass on Tuesday morning tomorrow at 11 o'clock in St Patrick's Church Ballyhane with burial afterwards in the Ballyhane Cemetery. Philomena Phil Silver Keegan, the Bronx in New York and formerly of Tarman in Castlereagh, suddenly at her home. Funeral arrangements will be announced later. Tom Toulis, Castlebar and late of Cabon, Kiel, Achill, peacefully in Mayo University Hospital. Reposing at Cody's Funeral Home on Linenhall Street in Castlebar this evening until 7:30. Reposing at Sweeney's Funeral Home in Achill Sound on Tuesday evening from 5 o'clock tomorrow, with removal at 6:30 to the Church of Our Lady of the Assumption in Ducanella, Kiel, arriving at 7 o'clock. Mass on Wednesday at 11 o'clock, followed by burial in Schlievemore Cemetery. Michaela Walsh, Mountain View, California, and formerly of Derryharriff in Castlebar, peacefully at the Stanford Hospital, California. Funeral to Shannon Crematorium tomorrow for service at 4 o'clock. And Martin Matty Walsh, Park Roscahill in County Galway, peacefully at An Seilach Willie Nursing Home in Moycullen. Reposing on Tuesday at Ashiri Funeral Home in Moycullen from 5 o'clock, with removal at 6:30 to the Church of the Immaculate Heart of Mary in Killannon. Requiem Mass at 12 noon on Wednesday, followed by burial in the adjoining cemetery. And that concludes this evening's funeral notices. Midwest Radio extends sympathy to the family and friends of the deceased. May the souls of the departed rest in peace. All funeral arrangements are available to view on midwestradio.ie, where you can also leave a message of condolence.

0: And you're very welcome back to Evening Edition. Gardaí are appealing for witnesses following a single-vehicle road traffic incident involving an e-scooter in Salt Hill in Galway last Friday night. The incident occurred at around 3:30 on the R336 outside the former Spinnaker House Hotel. The e-scooter rider, a man aged in his 40s, was removed from the scene for treatment of serious injuries at University Hospital Galway. He has since been pronounced deceased. A technical examination of the scene was carried out by forensic collision investigators, and Gardaí are appealing to anyone who may have witnessed this collision to come forward. Road users who were travelling on the R336 near the former Spinnaker House Hotel past Black Rock between 8:15 and 9 o'clock on Friday night, and who may have camera footage, including dashcam, are asked to make this footage available to Gardaí. Anyone with information is asked to contact Bóthar na Trá, Salt Hill Garda Station on 091 514 720, the Garda Confidential Line on 1800 666611 or any Garda Station. Homes and businesses in Mayo are being urged to conserve water in the current spell of warm weather. In particular, Ishke Éireann is asking customers in Achill, Kilchimock, Foxford and Bunnyconlan to be mindful of their usage over the coming days and to take steps to conserve water where possible. Colette Scahill of Ishke Éireann said that simple steps can go a long way towards protecting local water supplies and reducing the likelihood of outages or nighttime restrictions. She said, "We are experiencing high demand across the county, which is only set to rise as the warm weather continues over the coming days. In Achill, Kilchimock, Foxford and Bunnyconlan in particular, demand is at a very high level. They're urging customers in those areas and across Mayo more generally to be diligent in how they use water over the coming days and to do their best to protect supplies for themselves and their neighbours. Customers are encouraged to be alert to signs of leaks on their properties, such as persistent damp patches on lawns or driveways. Ishke Éireann's First Fix Free scheme provides a free repair for qualifying underground leaks on private property once identified. To report leaks on the public water network, customers can contact Ishke Éireann's 24/7 help desk at 1800 278 278 or visit water.ie. A Mayo TD has said the recommendations included in a recent report by the Oireachtas Committee on Justice, Home Affairs and Migration should be adopted by government. Its document on tackling domestic and gender-based violence made a number of recommendations, including policy efforts to recognise abuse as a pattern rather than a series of incidents and an increase in emergency accommodation for both female and male victims. The report was informed by the experiences of survivors, including Margaret Loftus, a Mayo woman whose husband, a Garda, walked free from court on a suspended sentence after pleading guilty to assaulting his then-wife on October the 12th in 2012. Sinn Féin TD for Mayo, Rose Conway-Walsh, who has substituted on the committee, has been speaking to Midwest Radio Scott Stevens, who asked her what she thought of the report.
1: "I'm involved with this aspect of it, and mainly because of the work of the former Garda and domestic violence survivor Margaret Loftus, whose campaign has exposed the serious concerns around how the allegations of domestic abuse in involving members of An Garda Síochána have been handled. But the recommendations within here are much wider than that as well, and it seeks to do very pragmatic, sensible things around addressing the issue of domestic and gender-based violence."
2: "Such as?"
1: Well, one of those things is around the mandatory and ongoing training to be provided for members of the judicial system and the legal professionals, including the Office of the Director of Public Prosecutions and the Gardaí as well. That's in relation to coercive control and post-separation abuse and trauma-informed practices and victim behaviour and domestic and gender and sexual-based violence more generally. And I think that is critical because it's quite evident to me. I have worked in this area for a long time, and it's evident to me that people who are making decisions within the judicial system don't always have an insight into what the dynamics of domestic and gender-based violence and how they are sometimes being groomed themselves. And it's critically important to be able to understand that those processes and understand the mind of the abuser and the mind of the perpetrator and how that presents. So I really would like to see a judicial college set up here as it's set up in many other countries as well, to ensure that the victims of domestic violence and gender-based violence get justice and get timely access to justice.
2: Now, speaking on it in the Dáil, I saw Minister Peter Burke said that, you know, it is a massive issue and that there are gaps that need to be filled. So it seems like government is acknowledging that there is an issue here in terms of a lack of services or a lack of funding for services. Do you think we might see things go in a different direction now?
1: Well, I really hope that we do. And I am going to, along with Margaret and indeed along with the chair, Matt Carthy, of the Justice Committee, to make sure that these recommendations are implemented. Now, on the part of on the members of An Garda Síochána, I have been putting questions in for some time now, trying to find out how many members within the current serving members within the force have criminal convictions or have allegations of domestic violence against them, so would have protection orders or barring orders. And it would seem to me at this point that there aren't any formal structures, reporting structures within An Garda Síochána. A woman needs to be, and indeed a man, but it's mainly women, but a woman needs to know that when she calls the Gardaí to report the crime of domestic violence, that the person who's coming out to her or that she's sitting in front of doesn't have a barring order.
0: That is Mayo Sinn Féin Deputy Rose Conway Walsh. A local minister has announced funding of nearly €840,000 today for Mayo's offshore islands. It's part of a wider tranche of funding worth €3.7 million for Ireland's offshore islands. The announcement has been made by Minister for Rural and Community Development and the Gaeltacht, Dara Cailleary. In Mayo, Clare Island, Inishturk and Inishbeagle will benefit from the news, as well as Runa Pier. It will cover capital costs and community development projects across these areas. Funding will be especially welcome for Runa, where there has been an extended wait for emergency works due to damage caused by Storm Éowyn in October of last year. On Clare Island, consultants will be appointed to find a site to build a new helicopter on the island, while Inishbeagle will benefit from the refurbishment of an existing helicopter. The money will also help islands across Donegal, Galway and Cork. Minister Cailleary has been speaking in more detail about the beneficiaries with Midwest Radio News.
3: So, Rowan, so overall, I'm announcing €3.7 million for offshore islands today. In relation to capital funding, I'm announcing just over €519,000 for the Mayo Islands, for Clare Island, Inishturk, Inishbeagle, and for Runa. The predominance, Rowan, of the investment is going into Runa, which is the main access for Inishturk and for Clare Island. And we're beginning the work programme on Runa. There's two major jobs to be done there. There's the repairs in relation to the damage that was done last year. And then there's an overall work programme, an overall transformation programme of Runa that I'm determined to try and progress during my time as minister. And then secondly, Rowan, we're doing upgrades on Inishbeagle to the helicopter pad. And we're also beginning the work on Clare Island of trying to work with the community to identify a new site for a helicopter pad on Clare Island. And that is also part of today's money. So I think the initial changes will be seen on Runa first. We have a lot of work to do there. I'm anxious to progress that on, and I'll be making further funding announcements for Runa later in the year. And then there'll be some work done on Clare Island, Inishturk and on Inishbeagle as well.
0: A major part of today's announcement is the community development funding money that has been put aside. So just talk us through some of the money that has been set aside for the Mayo portion of this announcement and who's going to benefit.
3: So the two islands, Clare Island and Inishturk, have two phenomenal island cooperatives, development companies who do really extraordinary work on the islands. And, you know, with good, they're very good boards of management, fantastic managers on both of them. And I want to pay tribute to the communities on both islands. And I'm allocating $159,000 to each of them. It's a 4.61% increase on 2025. I'd love to be in a position, Ron, to be honest, to give more because they do extraordinary work and extraordinary advocacy, promotional work. And without these groups, you know, our islands will be under pressure. But my budgets are limited. And they are really, really, really important parts of keeping our offshore islands alive and keeping them going. And, you know, at any time of the year, they are key to promoting not just tourism of the island, but they promote the economy of the island, that they lobby for development on the island and for living for better, improved conditions. And I'm also giving extra funding to Codal Ilan na Héireann and Corn and Ilan, who are their national bodies, who fund and work with them on a national basis. But we're very lucky with our offshore islands rolling in the county. They work incredibly hard. Joanne and Clare and Sinead on Inishturk work incredibly hard with their committees and with the local communities, and they keep a very important part of our county alive and well.
0: You mentioned there that if possible you would like to put aside more funding for projects such as this. Do you feel when it comes to the offshore islands in this country, there is further development needed at a faster rate?
3: Oh, absolutely. I absolutely. You know, we spent a day on Inishturk there at the beginning of June looking at some fantastic work that's already underway. And there's a lot of really good work underway. So, for instance, we marked the rollout of fibre to Inishturk through the National Broadband Plan. That's enabling a lot of work in terms of healthcare. It's enabling tourism. It's enabling people to work from home.
0: Minister Dara Cailleary. New proposals to ease planning restrictions on modular homes could cause a free-for-all, according to a housing expert. Plans to allow people to build granny flats in their gardens without planning permission will be discussed by the Oireachtas Housing Committee this week. Former chairperson of the housing agency, Conor Skehan, says while the proposal is well-intended, it could cause some serious problems if not regulated. He suggested planning is relaxed for modular homes rather than done away with entirely.
4: The way planning sometimes can deliver things like planning light is a presumption of permission. So all land that is zoned for this, it's presumed that you have the entitlement to do that, and setting it like a limit of 45 square metres like that is a good way of doing that. But you can't have a little bit of planning. You either do have public participation or not. The opportunity to sort of find that you've reached a threshold enough is enough is one of the things that planning is meant to be about.
0: And the Taoiseach says Ireland shouldn't have to go it alone when it comes to a social media ban for children. Simon Harris was reacting to potential proposals from the European Commission. The proposal may include phased access to social media from the age of 13. Taoiseach Simon Harris says the digital age of consent in Ireland is 16.
5: I think there's a whole load of issues. Bullying didn't start online, it's existed since the start of humanity. But it's now with people constantly, with children bringing it home. I think there's a huge amount of things. I'm from a community, Greystones, where we brought in a smartphone ban. I just think there's a really big, big anxiety, mental health and wellbeing issue going on here. I'm also not naive. Technology is a good thing, a really good thing. I use social media, you may have noticed, it's a good thing.
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0: Well, in business news this evening, Central Bank Governor Gabriel McAlough has warned the Finance Minister Simon Harris if budget spending overruns persist, there could be a €25.7 billion deficit in the public finances within 4 years. That's when unreliable tax payments from multinationals are excluded. About half of the corporation tax paid in Ireland relates to activity which takes place outside the country and is considered a highly unstable source of revenue. In a letter to the minister ahead of Budget 2027, Mr. McAlough said that the underlying deficit is forecast to be €20.4 billion by 2030, but if overspending beyond budget ceilings continue, it would reach €25.7 billion. Elsewhere, oil prices gained more than 2% today after renewed military strikes between the US and Iran reignited concerns over energy shipments through the Strait of Hormuz. Brent crude futures were up $1.67 or 2.2% to $77.68 earlier today. US West Texas Intermediate crude is up 2.23% to stand at $73 even a barrel. Elsewhere in the currency market, the euro is trading for $1.14, while it will also buy you 85.3 pence sterling. And the Dublin Isaac is down 0.73% to stand at €13,782.
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9: The weather forecast
10: with Connolly's Volkswagen Ballina, Sligo and Letterkenny, where ordering your 262 vehicle is easy at connollys.ie.
0: Well, the good weather is here to stay. Dry and mostly sunny this evening and a moderate easterly breeze. Tonight will be dry and mostly clear. Lowest temperatures, though, of 13 to 16 degrees in a light to moderate easterly breeze. A quick look to tomorrow in Connacht, Tuesday the 14th of July. Tomorrow will be dry and sunny. Highest temperatures of 25 to 29 degrees in a moderate easterly breeze.
11: The weather forecast
10: with Connolly Seat Sligo, where ordering your 262 vehicle is easy at connollys.ie.
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0: Well, we will start off with soccer this evening and the news that John Russell will take to the Shelburne dugout when they face Kerry in the FAI Cup this Friday. The former Sligo Rovers boss has been appointed as the successor to Joey O'Brien following the former Ireland international sacking 3 weeks ago. He'll take the Reds to Mount Hawke Park for his maiden game in charge, and Russell says it's a privilege to take over at the 2024 Premier Division champions. Elsewhere in local soccer, the Premier League fixture Castlebar Celtic B versus Iriseinte has scheduled for Sunday next. The 19th of July is postponed as Castlebar Celtic are involved in the FAI Senior Cup that day. Now, moving on to Gaelic games, of course, the big game we have to look forward to this coming weekend is the final of the All-Ireland Senior Hurling Championship. Galway are contesting that final against Limerick. It will take place at 3:30 on Sunday afternoon. The venue, of course, is Porchon Croke GAA HQ, and the referee will be Cullum Lyons. In the world of local GAA, there's plenty of games to look forward to this coming weekend as well. We have the finals of the Mayo Senior Leagues starting off on Saturday in Division 5. Ailineady do battle with Tormacandy at 4 o'clock. In Division 4 at 5:45, it's Lahardaw McHales playing Westport. And in Division 3 at 7:30 on Saturday night, Ardnamurry Sarsfields are to play Kilmina. Now, all those games and all of the Mayo Senior League Division finals will be contested at Hastings Insurance McHale Park in Castlebar. Looking to Saturday then, the Division 6 final takes place at 11:30. That's Sunday morning, Hollymount Caramore versus Westport. And the Division 1 final from 3:30. The centrepiece that day on Sunday, it's Ballina Stephenites versus Westport. And a couple of other ties taking place. We have the Premier Junior B Championship Cup game at 1 o'clock in Ballinrobe. Ballinrobe, the home side there, and they will welcome Brafey. And we also have two under-16 championship games in the F Championship Group 2. It's Castlebar Mitchells versus Charlestown. And Swinford do battle with Morris in the under-16 F Championship in Group 1. Now, looking elsewhere to the world of sport this evening, we have the world of golf. Rory McIlroy has been grouped with Xander Schauffele and Mats Fitzpatrick for the first two rounds of this year's Open Championship, teeing off at 3:15 on Thursday. McIlroy, speaking after the weekend's Scottish Open, says he has work to do before Thursday.
13: At least I know what I'm doing. It's a matter of trying to sort of rectify it and... you know, obviously there was some good in there today, but there was some bad as well. So, you know, I'm going to need to work a little bit over the next couple of days to be ready for Thursday.
0: Well, Shane Lowry will be with Brooke Koepka and 2026 PGA Championship winner Aaron Rye teeing off at the earlier time of 2:53. Padraig Harrington will tee off at 1:20 and amateur qualifier David Howard at 10:42. Now, looking to some local news here in sport, Ballyhaunis Rugby Football Club and Ballyhaunis GAA Dads and Lads game is taking place on Friday, the 24th of July at 7 o'clock at the Ballyhaunis Rugby Club. This novel charity match will combine two sporting codes. One half is played as tag rugby and one half is played under Gaelic football rules. All proceeds from the night will be shared between two very worthy causes, the Ballyhaunis Defibrillator Group and Irish Motor Neuron Disease Association. Admission is €10 at the gate with cash and card accepted. The match will be followed by a barbecue at the clubhouse and a fantastic raffle with prizes including two All-Ireland football final tickets for Mayo versus Kerry, two Nations Cup tickets for Ireland versus Argentina at the Aviva Stadium, and lots more prizes on the night. Raffle tickets, 5 or each, or 3 for €10, and you must be there on the night to enter the draw. They say come along, support the players and two brilliant causes, and enjoy what promises to be a mighty night of sport and crack. And finally, Mayo GAA in association with Midwest Radio present Up for the Match. 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It's going to be electric with live panel discussions with former Mayo players and pundits, interviews with some of the current squad, live music with rousing Mayo songs, and wait for it, 10 All-Ireland tickets to be given away on the night. 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
0: And that is all for Monday's evening edition. Eamon Kelly is up next here on Midwest Radio with Nice and Easy, bringing you all your favourite American and Irish country hits. But from all of us here on the News and Sports team, thank you very much for tuning in. Have a great evening.
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1: And with the time approaching 2 minutes after 6 o'clock on this lovely, beautiful, hot Monday evening. Good evening and welcome for the next 3 hours. It's Nice and Easy.

0: Yippee! This is Love, the 9 minute. That is music from Dina Carter and Jody Messina, kicking things off this evening on the Nice and Easy program with a song called I'm All Right. Well, I'm all right, and I hope wherever you are, you're all right as well, our listeners. And whether you happen to be listening to us in our local area franchise, you might be listening on the World Wide Web around Ireland or around the world. It could be morning, noon, or night. But wherever it is, I hope that I find you well and that you're contented and happy. That's the main thing. And our thanks to Rowan there for the news and the newsroom and all that goes with that. And if you want to get in touch with the programme, you can do that by WhatsApp and text. That is 087-900-4141. In association with Megan's Bar and Kitchen, nestled in the heart of Manhattan, and Food and Crack 7 days a week in the heart of New York City. Patsy's taking your calls as well on 0818 3055. We'll be glad to break to take, and when we come back after that, we have a great song from local man Brian Flanagan.
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Yeah, very talented singer-songwriter. And that is Brian Flanagan. That's his current one called Drive On. Now, something exciting that's coming your way, and it's in the form of this. Mayo GAA, in association with Midwest Radio, they're presenting Up for the Match. And that's live from the Royal Theatre on Thursday in Castlebar, of course, on the evening of July the 23rd. And it all kicks off at 9 o'clock. It's going to be an electric night with live panel discussions with former Mayo players and pundits. Interviews with some of the current squad. Live music with rousing songs about Mayo, as I wait for it. 10 All-Ireland tickets to be given away on the night. My Jove, that's a great old prize. Tickets go on sale for this on tomorrow morning at 10 o'clock, and tickets are priced at €25 each, including booking fees. Now, once you have a ticket, you're there on the night, and you're also in the draw for 10 All-Ireland tickets. Good business. So tune in tomorrow morning for more details, and check out Midwest Radio on socials tonight and first thing tomorrow morning for booking details. So that night again, that big night coming up, is July the 23rd at 9 o'clock. The Royal Theatre in Castlebar is the venue for that, and there'll be 10 All-Ireland tickets to be given away on the night. And also tickets go on sale for this now event tomorrow morning at 10 o'clock, and they're €25 each now, plus that's including the booking fees as well. Now, once you have a ticket, remember, you're there on the night and you're in the draw for 10 All-Ireland tickets. Good business, no doubt about it. Best of luck, and it'll be a great old night. Mayo indeed had a great old win there, and Dublin and of course, Kerry went to battle yesterday, and it was an all right of a match. Now it's hard to gauge it. On my word, it's hard to gauge it. I wouldn't know where to put the bets now, to be honest with you. I'm putting bets. I was saying about yesterday's match. I wouldn't have liked to have been putting bets on for yesterday, but as it turned out, everything changes, and Kerry being the victors, of course. So we're hoping for a Mayo victory. We are indeed, and our hope that our neighbours up the road will bring home the McCarthy Cup. It'd be great. It'd be great if each county was able to do the number one for football and for hurling. Let's hope. Let's hope. Now, music. Come on, maestro. Kenny Rogers and Dottie West.

Good old country music, that is. Dottie West there with Kenny Rogers, and I feel sorry for anyone who isn't me tonight. Rachel Good. This is our new one. Now we're the current one, and it's a great song. But then she's a great artist.

0: is a great song. That is Rachel Good. And If I Could See You Just One Time is the title of that one. Mace time is 21 minutes after 6.
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0: Oh, some requests, and good evening, Eamon. A beautiful sunshine. Would you please play Trying to Forget You by Jim Reeves? Thank you, from Anne. And also, hello to from Cork, Mary in Bohola. Well done to the Mayo footballers. Well, well done again, I say, Mary, as well. Thank you indeed for your kind wishes. Now, let's see as well. There's a white toy rabbit with orange ears found on the road between Loughlin and Clonfower. Now, obviously, anybody who knows a child who gets fixed on a particular toy, it's the end of the world almost if they lose it. So, some little child is crying their eyes out over this. So, if it's your child, then the white toy rabbit was found with orange ears found on the road between Loughlin and Clonfower. So, that's where it was found. If you contact Midwest, they'll give you more details about that. A brown Springer Spaniel, a puppy wearing a blue collar, missing from the Clogher Ballintubber area. Contact MWR again for details on that if you find that little mutt. A brown Springer Spaniel, a puppy wearing a blue collar, missing from the Clogher Ballintubber area. Please give us a tinkle if you have seen that animal. Hello to Paul Gibbons in Claremorris, and you're looking for something from Mick Flavin. We can accommodate you there, sir. Good evening to you. Now, let's keep going with the tunes. And this time, we have music from Gary Allen and a song called Don't Tell Mama.

Gary Allen there, and Don't Tell Mama I Was Drinking. This is Stacey Breen. That's the current one from Hardcore, Any Man of Mine.

0: Any Man of Mine, that is the current one there from Miss Stacey Breen, and a good tune it is. It, of course, belongs to Shania Twain, but she makes a lovely job of it, and that's good enough for me.
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0: Next up, it's a lovely old country classic from the Doobie Brothers, right after these.
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0: Well, I'd have to say, of all the songs I've ever listened to, I'd say that probably was in one of my, if I had to pick my top 100 songs of all time, that is definitely on the list. And it'd be down, well, it'd be between 1 and 20 anyway, that's for sure. I've always enjoyed that, the Doobie Brothers, and one called, I suppose you call that country rock more than country, but anyway, one way or another, it still sounds pretty decent to me. Now, hello, Eamon. Well, hello to you, Teresa and myself and Mary T. Hello, Teresa and Mary T. We're enjoying a barbecue for two. That's all right. All the more for you two. Here in Sunny Tune, play something nice for us. If you could play something by Charlie Pride. We'd select something from Charlie Pride for you. No bother at all. And thank you for taking the trouble to contact us in the first place. Here's a broadband tech tip.
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0: 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And Patsy, our Patsy, is taking your calls as well on the telephone, 0818-3055. Here's a song that was requested earlier on the programme. Well, very near when I started. So we're not too bad this evening so far now. Eddie Carey, and You Can't Take It With You When You Go. No, you can't.

Yes, you can take it with you when you go. That's music from Eddie Carey as requested, and now especially for Teresa and Mary Chew, who wanted something nice from Charlie Pride. I hope you like this one. This is a rather nice tune. It's a song, one called one you wouldn't hear every day of the week now, so that's why I picked it, because I'm one of those people that likes to go against the grain, if you know what I mean. This is one called The Day the World Stood Still.

It's a beautiful song, there's no doubt about it. And our Patsy loves that as well, and we'll dedicate it to her. That's a lovely, lovely Charlie Pride. It goes back a long way to his early catalogue stuff. I think when he was with the RCA label way, way back, but that's from these early stuff from the very early 70s. But that would be one of my favourite Charlie Pride songs. And I hope you enjoyed it, Teresa and Mary T, while enjoying your barbecue for two. Tell us what you're having. Tell us what you're eating. We want to know. We want to know. What are you eating now? That's what I want to know.

Join the crowd there and Born to Run. And something else that was Born to Run. You know, when you're looking up some useless bits of information, but I just saw this on social media. And now it's about, you know me, Emma, I was on banging on about David Browns. I still wish they were still making them. And I wish I still owned one. And I wish somebody would bequeath me a nice 13 or 1490. But maybe that's not going to happen any day soon. But anyway, did you know, and there's a lovely picture here of one, the David Brown 996 four-wheel drive, a true British workhorse. The David Brown 996 four-wheel drive, built between 1971 and 1980, was one of Britain's most dependable tractors, powered by a 3.6-litre four-cylinder diesel engine producing around 62 horsepower. It earned a reputation for reliability, fuel efficiency and impressive pulling power. Its selectable four-wheel drive made it capable performer in the field conditions, from cultivation to heavy haulage, freshly washed and fully serviced and still wearing its original character. The classic 1996 proves that some machines get better with age. Yes, I'm looking at the picture here and the tears are running off my eyes. I would like it. I would love it. I don't know what I'd do with it after I get it, but you'll have it anyway. It'd be nice to have it. Now, I want to say hello to the gentleman I met at the Martin Tomb today and some more gentlemen that were waving at me, and he knew me, but I didn't know him. But that's neither here nor there. He shouted up to me, "Will you please play The Shores of Jordan by Iris Dement?" So for all those lovely people I saw today, consider it done. And thank you.

Well, as I always describe Iris Dement, the girl with the honest singing voice. She sounds so, so honest when she sings. You just have to believe every word she sings. That is a song called The Shores of Jordan, dedicated to all those lovely people that I met at the Martin Tomb today. There you go now. When you're out and about, you always meet somebody nice. Somebody asked me, would I please play some Alex Rowe? I will, I will. And here it is. This is one entitled Same Old Love on the Nice and Easy programme, Midwest Radio, on your Monday evening. It's nice and warm as well.

0: Ah, he's a great young lad. That's Alex Rowe and Same Old Love.
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8: At 7, good evening, I'm Tina Gates. A man of significant interest in the investigation into the murder of Jamie Carney has been arrested in Jordan. The American mother of one was found dead in an upstairs bedroom at her rented home on the Muckross Road in Killarney last Tuesday. It's believed the 28-year-old person of interest in the investigation entered Jordan through the border with Turkey shortly after her death. The Irish Independent's southern correspondent Ralph Regal says the Jordanian authorities sanctioned his arrest.
9: And what's interesting is that the detention came despite the fact that there is no warrant issued for him and that there's no suggestion of a detention request from Ireland. So this is very much a decision that was taken by the Jordanian authorities on their own. Of course, this individual had been resident in Ireland for a period of up to 2 years since 2024.
8: Police are investigating the circumstances after three people were found dead this morning in Ballymena in a family home. The Police Service of Northern Ireland says there's no ongoing risk to the public following the discovery in County Antrim. Emily Brown reports.
10: Forensics are at the scene here in Ballymena where three people were found dead in their home this morning. There is a large police cordon in place spanning across the old Cullybaggy Road and its junctions with Carnini Road and Inishowen Park. Police have confirmed the three were related.
8: An extraordinary meeting of EU foreign ministers could be on the cards to ban trade with illegal Israeli settlements. It's after ministers today discussed ways to restrict trade with the settlements in Palestine. Three options were presented in Brussels today. The EU's foreign policy chief, Kaya Kallas, says a ban on trade was the most favoured option.
11: Taking action against the trade with settlements got the most support from the member states. We tasked the ambassadors to take this work forward, and probably we'll also have an extraordinary meeting on this.
8: A Dublin TD says the North Strand resembled a scrambler track on Saturday night as a group of the bikes were driven at high speed. Daniel Ennis, who represents Dublin Central, says a number of them were being driven dangerously around the north inner city, with one of the bikes nearly crashing into his car on the North Strand. A law banning scramblers from public roads came into force in April. The Social Democrats TD says a guard there told him they're not equipped to respond to the issue after reporting the incident at Store Street Guard the station on Saturday night.
12: I see the scramblers every day, but this, honest to God, I was frightened for myself in the car and people. On, like, they were going up and down the cycle lanes on the North Strand. They were taking turns. They were doing donuts. Like, it wasn't like we're getting chased and we're going from A to B here. This was like we're taking over the North Strand Road for our own personal use and scrambler track.
8: Gardaí are reminding young people of the dangers of e-scooters. It's after a number of serious collisions involving e-scooters in recent weeks. Following two serious crashes in Carlow, a number of community groups and sports clubs in the town have banned electric scooters and bikes on their grounds and at their events. Superintendent Anthony Farrell from Carlow Garda Station is urging young people especially to be cautious.
13: E-scooters are a valuable mode of transport and have a place in our community. I ask people to respect the power of these machines, especially their drivers, and be careful when using them on the roads. While wearing a helmet on a standard compliant e-scooter is not legally mandatory, it's strongly recommended.
8: And an e-scooter rider has died following a road traffic incident in Salt Hill in Galway over the weekend. The man in his 40s was seriously injured in the single vehicle incident outside the former Spinnaker House Hotel at around 8:30 on Friday evening. He was taken to University Hospital Galway for treatment but has since passed away. Gardaí are renewing their appeal for witnesses. And that's your latest news update at 7:04.
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15: with Connolly's Audi, Ballinas, Sligo and Galway, where ordering your 262 vehicle is easy at connollys.ie.
0: Tonight will be dry and mostly clear with lows temperatures of 13 to 16 degrees in light to moderate easterly breezes. Now for tomorrow, will be a dry and sunny day, highest temperatures 25 to 29 degrees in a moderate easterly breeze. The solar index for tomorrow is high. The pollen count is also high for tomorrow. And now that's the weather for Connacht. And the outlook then nationally, well, the prolonged warm hot spell will continue for the week ahead, and temperatures will widely reach the mid-20s by day and warm and possibly tropical nights, largely dry and sunny, but there is a chance of showers and thunderstorms developing in parts. So that is the weather provided to us by Met Éireann and their website, met.ie, and you can go there, log on and get a more detailed forecast with a 7-day local and national forecast as well.
14: The weather forecast
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18: 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Wednesday's snowball game is worth at least €8,400. 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

0: Trevor Moyes, Do You Want to Go to Heaven? A memory back from 2018, would you believe that? And before that, the Monday Club from Jerry Guthrie. A great, very appropriate song because the big Monday Club in Ryan's, in Kilchamoff, Ryan's Bar, you know, that is a lovely, lovely place. The end of the Culchie Come Home and final hole in the Culchie Cup in Ryan's Bar from 9 o'clock tonight. So there you go now. That's all happening in the town of Kilchamoff. As a famous man from Kilchamoff used to sing. I haven't heard that song in a while indeed, but anyway, in the town of Kilchamoff. I was often hoping that that man would record that properly, but there you go. We might just yet. We get around him. Let me see. Oh yeah, and congratulations to Kilchamoff as well for the Culchie Come Home. A fine big screen in the street as well for watching the games. Fair play to you. You went out in style and did it. No bother whatsoever. Let's see what else now. Oh yes, please play Susan McCann, Someone Is Looking for Someone Like You. That's for Mel and B. And thank you. Well, thank you too. No bother. And Doug Stone, 14 minutes old, has been requested as well. Eamon, what was the singer that sang The World the day the world stood still? Getting tongue-tied. That, of course, is Charlie Pride from his early stuff, from his very early stuff. But a lovely song. That's Charlie Pride. And before that, oh yes, Eamon, that was a fantastic song and a very appropriate. That was the Charlie Pride song that I played. Would you believe in memory of Jimmy and Tom? And Eamon, we had beautiful burgers, sausages and fantastic salad and just a little buddy. All right, that's all right. Bubbly, I know, yeah. See you on Sunday, says Teresa. That's all right. Thank you, Teresa. And I'm glad you're enjoying yourself. That's the main thing. Hi, Eamon, any crack? No crack whatsoever. But could you play something from the Wolf Tones for Pete in Bangerhurst? And many thanks. I'm sure it's lovely weather in Bangerhurst. Did you get the sun finally down on the west coast, down around Belmullet and up the coast up to Eccle? Please tell me if you did. I hope you did. I sincerely hope you did. Taking a break, and then it is Teresa Canavan with her lovely new song called Dingle. Right after this.
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Nice, isn't it? Teresa Canavan there. That's the current one from her called Dingle, singing the praises of Dingle. And if I'm not mistaken, I think I may have heard the mention of the dolphin there as well. Fungi. I'd say that's how they were pointing that at. Anyway, that's a lovely song. Now, I want to say hello to two lovely ladies that I was talking to today, and that is Tara and Shiva, and they both work in the Dalton in food and beverages and every other stuff as well. Lovely girls, and I promised I'd say hello especially to them. And indeed, while I'm at it, I take this opportunity to say hello to all the staff, both chefs and waitresses and waiters and bar people and everything, and all of the gang at the Dalton Inn. Always very friendly and always a great atmosphere. So, especially because Tara said, will you please, please play this one? So, Tara, for yourself and Shiva, when I go in again, you'll be talking to me, and it'll keep us going for a good while. This is called Hit the Diff.

0: There you go. Iterative. And pray that she goes all the way, especially for Tara and Shiva. And I hope you enjoyed that one. That was the song that was requested anyway. So, Oliver Kelleher's time, it is 27 after 7.
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0: Right, I see a break has come up. We'll take that and then we'll continue with a song from, let me see, we have an American country song. Yes, indeed. Luke Bryan for a song after these.
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And there's Luke Bryan there and a song called One Margarita, Two Margarita, Three Margarita Shot. Oh, there you go. That's the way you do it. This is Susan McCann and Music As Requested and one called Someone Is Looking for Someone Like You.

Nice version of that song. That's Susan McCann, and every song she does is great, and that's called Someone Is Looking For Someone Like You. And 14 Minutes Old by Doug Stone is requested as well. And again, the person that sang The Day the World Stood Still is Charlie Pride. Now, Eamon, any chance that you might pull the pint? Thanks. It's Claire Corrigan in Cluniff in Moycullen. Lovely Moycullen. I'd say it's a beautiful evening out there this evening in Moycullen in the county of Galway. And fair play to Galway as they march on as well to the hurling final. And it'll be all up and away next Sunday. We'll be looking very, very carefully indeed. We wish them all the very best of luck. Now, Paul Gibbons, how are you doing, Paul? A great old listener to the programme as well. And he asked for a Mick Flavin song. I think you'll like this one.

That's music there from Mick Flavin and requested. Mick Flavin's song was requested, so we were delighted to play that for you. Paul Gibbons, and now I'm off the hook and I'm safe again. Paul is a great man to listen to Midwest Radio. And he does make the odd threat to me too. He told me one time, he said if I didn't play that song, he'd have me assassinated. But he didn't mean a word of it. I know he didn't mean a word of it. And he started laughing when he said that. He's a great old crack, is Paul, and a good old friend indeed. So we wish you all the very best indeed, and I hope you enjoyed that. Now, I want to let you know again about something that's coming up very, very shortly. And it's a very big, big night for the Mayo GAA in association with Midwest Radio here. Present Up for the Match, yes, live from the Royal Theatre in Castlebar, and that's on Thursday evening, July the 23rd at 9 o'clock. Time is ticking away as I look up at the clock and up on the wall there and everything else. And it's the 13th of July, by Jove. Now, it's going to be an electric night with live panel discussions with former Mayo players and pundits, interviews with some of the current squad, live music with rousing Mayo songs, and wait for it, 10 All-Ireland tickets to be given away on the night. Now, tickets go on sale tomorrow morning at 10 o'clock. Now, tickets €25 each, including booking fees. And once you have a ticket, you're there on the night and you're in the draw for the 10 All-Ireland tickets. Now, tune in tomorrow morning. And for more details, check out Midwest Radio socials tonight and first thing tomorrow morning for booking details. All right? So just look on the Facebook page and Midwest Radio radio socials. You know, socials are... Oh, the most time you want the word to come to you, it doesn't come to you. But you know what I mean anyway. And check that out, social media. And thank you, Patsy, by the way. Yeah, it's great to have the old talking from the other place out there, you know, in your ear. You can't hear it, but I can, which is a great thing. Anyway, check out our Facebook page and all that goes with that, social media. And tune in tomorrow morning as well, first thing tomorrow morning, and you'll be finding out about the booking details. Now, I hope I have made a job of telling you about that. Anyway, that's done. Here is Crystal Gayle and Gary Morris and another of my favourite songs. I'm going to try and make it one of yours as well. It's called Another World.

0: That is Crystal Gayle and Gary Morris together on that one. I don't know where exactly where that, I think I have a funny feeling that comes from a movie, but maybe one of the listeners can tell me that, because it doesn't seem to be on our greatest hits song for some strange reason. But anyway, maybe someone can give me a little bit more information on that particular song. But I came across it some time ago and I think it's a lovely song. You booked through Midwest, by the way, on social media for those tickets, right? That's what we have been told here on WhatsApp, and I'm going to take that. Will you please play a song from George Jones? Thanks, this went for Pat. And up Mayo as always. Well, right, that's good enough. I concur with that, sir. Good evening, Eamon. Can you please play Don Williams with Keith Urban singing Imagine That? Thank you so much. It's a beautiful song, especially for someone who has lost a loved one. I love the music, says Kathleen. Thank you very much indeed, Kathleen. We'll try and get that in for you. Eamon, could you please play Midnight Road by Effie Neal or Plough on Paddy by Derek Ryan and Jack Keogh for Jess and all the Flemings and Craigs in Glenamaddy? All right. And Pull the Pint song still being requested. We will do our best for you. RA time, it is just coming up on 13 minutes away from 8 o'clock.
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0: Right, Plough on Paddy. Here we got the next song. Jason Travers and One Man Band.

One Man Band, and that is Jason Travers there. Hello to Michael in Leitrim, tuned in and listening to the programme. Thank you very much indeed. Any Kerry song for Raymond in Clarenbridge? My God, no, Raymond, you're pushing it there. So yeah, Kerry song for you. No bother at all, no bother at all. What are you having the crack with you? Now, there's a blue, let me see now what we have here. There's a small white and brown dog wearing a blue floral colander. Collar, something used for straining vegetables. A blue floral collar missing from the Clonkeen area of Castlebar. If you contact MWR, if you have seen any sightings of that small white and brown dog wearing a blue floral collar. All right, missing in the Clonkeen area of Castlebar. Let us know if you see that. Who sung that song him the day the World Stooks did? Well, as I said, it was Charlie Pride who sung it. And let's see, Declan here. The Green and Red of Mayo before 1945. It's after that now. It'll have to be the next hour. I'm sorry, Declan, we can't get to it. Sometimes, you know, people send in requests and they put a time on them. But we do our best at all times to try and do it as close to the time as we can. But it doesn't always work that way, because between ads and requests and other songs that have been requested previously, we have to try and give everybody a fair time to do it if we possibly can. So it doesn't always work out the way we want it. And you might think that we didn't want to do it or something. That's just not the way it works. It's just that we mightn't just get around to it when you want. But anyway, as long as I'm just explaining myself, I'm hoping explaining myself half decent. Happy 40th birthday to Donna Harold in Mallow from Anthony Pickford. All right, Anthony. And hi, Emma, would you be able to play the great Larry Cunningham, Among the Wicklow Hills, or a song from Wicklow's own Jack Keogh after the great Tailteann Cup win up Mayo and Galway? Great show. Thanks, says David. Well, we will, David, in the next hour. No problem at all for that. We'll do that for you. Now, this was requested as well, the new lady on the scene. Well, she's not new anymore because she's barely making a name for herself. I speak about Miss Effie Neal and her current one called The Midnight Road. Great song.

The Midnight Road, and that is music from Effie Neal, the current one from her. It's a great song. It's a great song. Hi, Eamon, would you like to play? Oh, Larry Cunningham, and we'll certainly do our best for you in the next hour to do that for you, if we possibly can at all. That CKS. Oh, let's see, can we find books? I was writing down stuff there. Yes, I have it. I have the tune I want. This will bring us up to the ad break and to 8 o'clock. Books Polka from Buck Owens.

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6: At 8, good evening, I'm Tina Gates. A 28-year-old man of significant interest in the investigation into the murder of Jamie Carney has been detained in Jordan. The American mother of one was found dead at her rented home on the Muckross Road in Killarney last Tuesday. The Jordanian authorities sanctioned his arrest today, although there was no warrant issued for him. The Irish Independent Southern correspondent Ralph Regal says the man entered Jordan through the Turkish border.
7: And what's interesting is that the detention came despite the fact that there is no warrant issued for him, and that there's no suggestion of a detention request from Ireland. So this is very much a decision that was taken by the Jordanian authorities on their own. Of course, this individual had been resident in Ireland for a period of up to 2 years since 2024.
6: A family of three have been found dead at a property in County Antrim. The Police Service of Northern Ireland says there's no ongoing risk to the public following the discovery in Ballymena. Belfast-based journalist Amanda Ferguson says there is a sense of shock in the community.
8: At this stage, police haven't confirmed the nature of the investigation, and it is a bank holiday in the north today. However, a statement has come in from the Sinn Féin MLA, Philip McGuigan, expressing shock and sadness. At the death, he said that he was saddened and shocked to hear of the tragedy, and he said that anyone with information should bring it forward.
6: US President Donald Trump has announced a new blockade targeting Iranian shipping through the Strait of Hormuz. He says the US will act as the guardian of the strategic waterway and plans to charge a 20% fee on cargo passing through it. Iran has yet to respond, but previously described similar proposals as piracy. Sky military analyst Sean Bell says there's concerns over global shipping.
9: Iran has claimed that the Strait of Hormuz is closed. President Trump immediately said, no, the Strait of Hormuz is open. Iran doesn't control it. Harsh reality on the ground, though, is that only 20 vessels went through the Strait of Hormuz on Saturday. It was 8 on Sunday. And to our best of our knowledge, there's been no vessels going through at all since then. So whatever President Trump says, it appears the Strait of Hormuz is in fact closed.
6: An extraordinary meeting of EU foreign ministers could be on the cards to ban trade with illegal Israeli settlements. It's after ministers today discussed ways to restrict trade with the settlements in Palestine. Three options were presented in Brussels today. The EU's foreign policy chief Kaya Kallas says a ban on trade was the most favoured option.
10: Taking action against the trade with settlements got the most support from the member states. We tasked the ambassadors to take this work forward, and probably will also have an extraordinary meeting on this.
6: A woman has been arrested following an incident during an Orange Order parade in East Belfast. Police say the 42-year-old was detained on suspicion of common assault and public order offences after reports that items were thrown towards parade participants on the Bearsbridge Road yesterday. The PSNI say the incident's not being treated as hate motivated and investigations are continuing. A Dublin TD says the North Strand resembled a scrambler track on Saturday night as a group of the bikes were driven at high speed. Daniel Ennis, who represents Dublin Central, says a number of them were being driven dangerously around the North Inner City, with one of the bikes nearly crashing into his car on the North Strand. A law banning scramblers from public roads came into force in April. The Social Democrats TD says a Garda told him they're not equipped to respond.
11: I see the scramblers every day, but this, honest to God, I was frightened from myself in the car and people on, like, they were going up and down the cycle lanes on the North Strand. They were taking turns, they were doing donuts. Like, it wasn't like we're getting chased and we're going from A to B here. This was like we're taking over the North Strand Road for our own personal use and scrambler track.
6: And that's your latest news update at 4 minutes past eight.
12: And in sport, Kieran Kilkenny, part of Dublin football's golden generation, has announced his intercounty retirement. He won 8 All-Ireland titles, 13 Leinster titles and 6 National Leagues with his county, and he was an All-Star 6 times. In a statement today, Kilkenny said, "I look forward to cheering Dublin on for many years. A huge thanks to the Dublin supporters, especially this year, for their loyalty and unstinting support." Alejandro Garnacho could leave Stamford Bridge after less than a year at the club. He hasn't been involved in pre-season training, and new Chelsea boss Xavi Alonso says there's interest from other clubs.
13: We have spoken with the sports directors and there is an interest from him, from other clubs, so let's see how it develops, but hopefully it finishes in the best possible ways for all the parts.
12: Manchester United have completed the signing of Andre Santos from Chelsea for a fee of £50 million. They're also in advanced talks to sign Aston Villa's Yuri Tielemans. The midfielder has a release clause of over €42 million. WSL side London City Lionesses have made another statement signing. Spanish defender Mape Leon has left Barcelona to join the club on a 3-year contract, joining old teammate Alexia Putellas. Leon won 4 Champions Leagues with Barcelona and 7 league titles. And in golf, the tee times have been announced for the 154th Open. Rory McIlroy has been grouped with Xander Schauffele and Matt Fitzpatrick, teeing off at 3:15 p.m. on Thursday. McIlroy, speaking after the weekend Scottish Open, says he has work to do before Thursday.
14: At least I know what I'm doing. It's a matter of trying to sort of rectify it. And, you know, obviously there was some good in there today, but there was some bad as well. So, you know, I'm going to need to work a little bit over the next couple of days to be ready for Thursday.
12: Shane Lowry will be with Brooks Koepka and Aaron Rye, teeing off at the earlier time of 2:53 p.m, while Paul Carrington will tee off at 20 past 1 and amateur qualifier David Howard at 10:42 a.m. That's your news and sport. I'm Eve Conway at 6 minutes past 8.
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16: With Connolly's Volkswagen Ballina, Sligo and Letterkenny, where ordering your 262 vehicle is easy at connollys.ie.
17: Tonight will be dry and mostly clear with lowest temperatures of 13 to 16 degrees in light to moderate easterly breezes. For tomorrow, will be a dry and it'll be sunny, highest temperatures 25 to 29 degrees in moderate easterly breezes. The solar index is high for tomorrow, the pollen count is also high. That is the weather for Connacht. Then nationally, the outlook is the prolonged very warm and hot spell will continue for the week ahead, and temperatures will be widely reach the mid-20s by day and warm and possibly tropical nights, largely dry and sunny, but there is a chance of showers and thunderstorms developing in some parts. The weather is provided to us by Mid-Éireann, their website met.ie, and you can also obtain a 7-day local and national forecast.
15: The weather forecast
16: with Connolly's SEAT Sligo, where ordering your 262 vehicle is easy at connollys.ie.
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1: Yes, it's your Monday evening's edition of the Nice and Easy programme. And that's brought to you in association, of course, with the Audrey Hotel, Audrey House Hotel in Tuam in the County Galway. As we say, extend our thanks to them for sponsoring the Nice and Easy programme each and every evening here on Midwest Radio. If you want to get in touch with the programme now, WhatsApp and text available on 087 900 41 41. And that's with thanks to Sean's Bar and Kitchen next to the Rockefeller Centre, New York, where Irish hospitality is always on the menu. We're back now to the WhatsApp and text because our Patsy is going home, which is quite entitled to do. So we wish you a safe journey, put up your feet and have a little rest, which you're quite entitled to have as well. Thank you indeed for working on the programme. Let's kick off the third hour of the programme. Two lovely ladies, Bernie Heaney and Eunice Morden. And first out of the traps, it's Bernie Heaney.

0: Home is where the heart is. That's the brand new song there from Eunice Morning. Before that, one called Be the Reason Someone Smiles Today. And that was Bernie Heaney, of course. And Mayo have no chance of beating Kerry. They've never beaten Kerry in the finals. Galway, Kerry by 10 points. Galway and Limerick game will be a lot closer. Galway by 2 points, says Sean in Galway. Well, that's all right, Sean. Thank you indeed for your good wishes. The only thing I can say to you is Mayo have a better chance of beating Kerry this year than Galway have.
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Oh, that one's requested earlier on, and from Jim Reeves, and Trying to Forget You is the title of that one. Eamon, would you please play Mary Concave by Eve Now, Where the Yellow River Flows? And the first time, and I got a couple of green and red hearts. First time for everything, Eamon. There is surely. It's all heating up here now, even on the Nice and Easy programme. Oh, dear old. Yes, indeed. Have I any spare tickets for the hurling? I haven't a ticket in the world of God. I haven't a ticket for the bus. Never mind a ticket for the match. But I know there's people in higher places than me can get their hands on those. I simply cannot. George Jones was requested a good while ago, and here he is. And it's called It's an Old Love Thing.

It's an old love thing, and that is music from George Jones and Tammy Wynette. Well, they're together. So you got two for the price of one. Now, hello to Paddy. And Paddy is flat to the mat at the moment. And this song was requested for you, sir.

No, especially for Paddy. That's called Slip the Clutch. And that was Marty Moan for you. Derek Ryan, Plow On, Paddy, Plow On. We were asked to play this a good while ago. Jack Kyo, actually. So here he is, along with Derek Ryan.

0: Jack Yo and Plow on Paddy, Derek Ryan there and Jack Yo together on collaboration on that particular song. And the Plow on Paddy, Paddy was also, we played a request called Slip the Clutch there, the last song. So Paddy, you're obviously flat to the mat. 0879 41 41, and that is our WhatsApp and text number if you want to get in touch with us, in association with Megan's Bar and Kitchen, nestled in the heart of Manhattan, and Food and Crack 7 days a week in New York City. Let's go with a break, and we have music after that. Who will be from? Mary Conca.
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2: It's Paul Claffey's music holiday trip to sunny Spain, and we're down to the last few seats. 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

That's Mary Conkey, self-pinned song and singing it as well, and one called Buivna, where the Yellow River flows. Now, could you please play Eileen McMahon? I could play Eileen McMahon now. Strangely enough, there's Eileen McManus as well, and it's the same song, but just the name, the title has been changed. But I'm going to stick to Eileen McMahon like was asked for. How about this version from the late, great Desi O'Halloran?

0: Yes, indeed. That's Eileen McMahon, and that is Desi O'Halloran, the late, great Desi O'Halloran. And you know, there's another vocalist on there, and I suspect it's the voice of Kathy Jordan, but she's not credited with singing with him there on that. But I guessed it is, because I think it sounds very much like her. Anyway, that was Desi O'Halloran's version. That's also I see there by Tina Maloney. And Anne-Marie O'Riordan does a version of it. Margaret Barry does a version of it as well. And then it changes then to Eileen McMahon as Susan McCann. And Kathy Jordan, yes, Eileen McMahon and Ed Padder, I think it is. So she's credited there. So that, yeah. And Daniel O'Donnell and Mary Duff does that particular song as well. But it's known, it changes there with the title to Eileen McMahon. So there you are. That's useless information, but I give it to you anyway because it costs nothing. Hey! Time for a pint. Time for a pint.
1: I walked into the local at a quarter after four.
0: Pint of water now I'm talking.

0: Yes, Paul, pull the pint song on I don't know what you'd call it. There's lots of different people has different opinions about that. So I'm not going to say anything. I just play it. It is 14 minutes away from 9 o'clock.
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0: What I will say though is I send out good wishes to the person that asked for it, and that was Claire Corrigan in Cluniff in My Cullen. Here's a broadband tech tip.
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0: 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And it's live from the Royal Theatre in Castlebar on Thursday evening, July the 23rd, kicking off at Kicking In and Throw. The throw-in is at 9 o'clock. That's the way we should be saying it. And it's going to be electric with live panel discussions, former Mayo players and pundits, interviews with some of the current squad, live music and rousing Mayo songs. And wait for it, there's 10 All-Ireland tickets up for grabs to be given away on the night. Now, tickets go on sale tomorrow morning at 10 o'clock. Yeah, tickets are priced at €25 each, including booking fees. And once you have a ticket and you're there on the night, you'll be in the draw for the 10 All-Ireland tickets. Now, tune in tomorrow morning for more details. Check Midwest Radio on social media tonight and first thing tomorrow morning for booking details. So somebody has told us that already. Check the website and check the social media and you'll find out exactly how to go about it. Right, we're running out of time fast. I was asked to do this one a long time ago. Hello to Pat in Ahamore, and don't forget Jimmy and Tori. And hello to Margaret Cleary as well. How are you, Margaret?
4: I can see.

Yep, that is Kieran Rosny, and The Old Homestead is the name of that particular song, and that was requested a good while ago. Here's another one, and we'll try and get them in. Greetings from Chicago. Can you please play Vermont in the Fall by Frank McCaffrey? And Come On Mayo is the message there also as well. Faith Hill is requested. Breathe. If we get a chance to do it, we'll try and do it for you. This is Frank McCaffrey, the man from Westport, and Vermont in the Fall.

Frank McCaffrey and Vermont in the Fall. Well done to Joe Rogers and Dalton Close in Balladreen on his fine garden of Mayo flags. Good man, Joe. Good man, Joe. That's where I got to call it off. It's coming on after me, of course. Yep, it's Dermot Smith with a great Monday night selection of great music. Music from the musicals, music from the stage shows, the movies and all of that. And some songs that you might have not heard in quite a long time. So, talk to me again tomorrow evening. I'll talk to you just after 6 o'clock on the Nice and Easy programme with the compliments of the Audrey House Hotel in Tumen, County Galway. Our thanks to them and our thanks to you this evening for keeping the programme so busy. Let's leave you with this one, a song that was requested, a little bit of Faith Hill and one called Breathe. Till tomorrow evening, good evening.

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6: At 9, good evening, I'm Tina Gates. A murder investigation's been launched after the deaths of three people at a house in Ballymena in County Antrim. The bodies of a man and two women were discovered at a property on the old Cullibackie Road yesterday morning. Police say the causes of death have yet to be established and post-mortem examinations will take place in due course. The PSNI says it's not looking for anyone else. Belfast-based journalist Amanda Ferguson says there's a sense of shock in the community.
7: A statement has come in from the Sinn Féin MLA. Philip McGuigan expressing shock and sadness at the death. He said that he was saddened and shocked to hear of the tragedy, and he said that anyone with information should bring it forward.
6: A 28-year-old man of significant interest in the investigation into the murder of Jamie Carney has been detained in Jordan. The American mother of one was found dead at her rented home on the Macross Road in Killarney last Tuesday. Jordanian authorities sanctioned his arrest today, although there was no warrant issued for him. The Irish Independent's southern correspondent Ralph Regal says the man entered Jordan through the Turkish border.
8: And what's interesting is that the detention came despite the fact that there is no warrant issued for him, and that there's no suggestion of a detention request from Ireland. So this is very much a decision that was taken by the Jordanian authorities on their own. Of course, this individual had been resident in Ireland for a period of up to 2 years since 2024.
6: Two men in their 40s have been charged in connection with an investigation into the seizure of firearms and controlled drugs in searches across counties Laois and Kildare at the weekend. Both are expected to appear before a sitting of a Thai district court tomorrow morning. Searches were conducted at six locations in the Laois and Kildare areas, which resulted in the seizure of 11 military-grade firearms, three machine guns and eight pistols, ammunition and silencers, as well as controlled drugs, heroin, cocaine and cannabis, with an estimated made at street value of more than €700,000. US President Donald Trump has announced a new blockade targeting Iranian shipping through the Strait of Hormuz. He says the US will act as the guardian of the strategic waterway and plans to charge a 20% fee on cargo passing through it. Iran has yet to respond but previously described similar proposals as piracy. Sky military analyst Sean Bell says there's concerns over global shipping.
9: Iran has claimed that the Strait of Hormuz is closed. President Trump immediately said no, the Strait of Hormuz is open. Iran doesn't control it. Harsh reality on the ground, though, is that only 20 vessels went through the Strait of Hormuz on Saturday. It was eight on Sunday. And to our best of our knowledge, there's been no vessels going through at all since then. So whatever President Trump says, it appears the Strait of Hormuz is in fact closed.
6: A woman's been arrested following an incident during an Orange Order parade in East Belfast. Police say the 42-year-old was detained on suspicion of common assault and public order offences after reports that items were thrown towards parade participants on the Bearsbridge Road yesterday. The PSNI says the incident is not being treated as hate-motivated and investigations are continuing. A Dublin TD says Gardaí in the city centre aren't able to properly enforce a ban on scramblers as they don't have enough resources. Grace's Law has been in place since April, which prohibits the bikes being used on public roads. Daniel Ennis, who represents Dublin Central, says a number of scramblers were being driven at high speeds around the north inner city on Saturday night, with one nearly crashing into his car on North Strand. The Social Democrats TD says he reported the incident at Store Street Garda station, but was told by an officer there that they're not equipped to respond.
10: This was like a high powered like motorbike. There was a young lad driving it, and I mean crazy speeds, weaving in and out of traffic. Like this was on the back of like having the All-Ireland semi-final that day. Like the Strand and the city was busy. Like it wasn't early hours of the morning, you know. I seen one unmarked police car driving by me at Fairview, and that was it.
6: And that's your latest news update at 4 minutes past nine.
11: The weather forecast with Connolly's Mercedes-Benz Galway and Sligo, where ordering your 262 vehicle is easy at connollys.ie.
12: Tonight will be dry and mostly clear with lowest temperatures of 13 to 16 degrees. Tomorrow will also be dry and sunny, highest temperatures of 25 to 29 degrees. For a more detailed forecast, you can log on to met.ie.
11: The weather forecast with Connolly's Cupra Sligo, where ordering your 262 vehicle is easy at connollys.ie.
13: Good evening and welcome to Farming Scene, brought to you by Chagask. Tom Kelly here this evening. Starting with a report from Balmart, usual sale there last Saturday. Some nice quality cattle on offer, and they met a mighty trade. A big stir this week, with all prices well up on last week, due to a lot of northern buyers online and round the ring who were very anxious for cattle. Bullocks 300 to 400 kilos, averaging €4.47 per kilo. Bullocks 400 to 500 kilos, averaging €4.16 per kilo. While 500 kilo bullocks averaging €4.10 per kilo, up 16 cents per kilo on last week. Some prices there, 395 kilo Limousine, 1900, €4.81 per kilo. 445 kilo Charolais, €2,210. 645 kilo Charolais, €2,910. This week there were some lovely heifers, and again prices were up on last week. Demand was strong for the heavy ones from factories, even for those that were over age. Heifers 300 to 400 kilos averaging €4.14 per kilo. Heifers 400 to 500 kilos averaging €4.19 per kilo. A strong Charolais heifer weighing 760 kilos, they made €3,280. Some more prices there on the heifers, a 380 kilo Charolais cross, €2,080 or €5.47 per kilo. 80 cows on offer, cows 500 kilos plus were making €3.74 per kilo, up 20 cent on last week. Some very good prices paid in the cows, with some heavy cows making better prices than the bullocks. An 850 kilo Limousine cross cow making €3,380 or €3.98. An 890 kilo Charolais cross making €3,550 or €3.99 per kilo. A 3 year old Charolais cow with a Limousine bull calf at foot making €4,350. The weanlings have finished now on Tuesday evenings at the Mart, and they are now back selling on the Saturdays, and prices were well up on last week. Bull weanlings 2 to 350 kilos averaging €4.13 per kilo. 350 to 450 kilos averaging €4.44 per kilo. There'll be a special autumn weanling sale on Tuesday evening, the 18th of August, commencing at 5 p.m. July is a month when springborn calves, you know, on farms, farmers will be considering, I suppose, giving them their first dose. When present, stomach worms in calves will result in ill thrift, dull coat and reduced immunity. Dairy beef calves are more susceptible to stomach worms earlier in the grazing season than suckler calves. This risk is heightened if calves have been turned out onto high-risk pasture, such as permanent calf paddocks that have been used in other years. Dairy bred calves have a higher intake of grass from an earlier age and often don't graze with older animals. Therefore, a dosing program may be required earlier in the grazing season. Suckler cows have a greater immunity to worms, diluting the overall burden. Springborn suckler calves will be more at risk later in the grazing, later in the grazing season, say in September and that, as their grass intake increases. It's a good practice, I suppose, to carry out a fecal egg count before dosing. This minimises the overuse of dosing products and reduces the risk of anti-helminthic resistance developing for specific dosing products on the farm. So again, you know, the beef welfare scheme last year was encouraging some of these fecal egg counts that farmers would send off these dung samples just to see, you know, what the worm burden was in their stock before the dose. Samples, that's the dung samples, should be taken fresh. That means, you know, you go out into the field in the morning and, you put your calves into a pin and get the dung fresh off them. Ideally, 10 calves in a group is enough. If you have 20 or 30 cows, you know, take the dung sample from 10 calves and, you know, that's fine. So in a lot of cases, these dung samples are pooled. That means they're all added together, making it cheaper. So there's just one analysis done. Once the egg count is above 200 grams per 200 eggs per gram, dosing is required. So, you know, these veterinary laboratories and indeed a lot of the local veterinary practices have this dung sampling equipment available. The same test can also be used after dosing to ensure the product that you're using is effective on your farm. So, as I said, we don't want farmers using products that aren't working, because that leads to animal welfare issues and animals that won't be thriving. So your local vet, if he's not doing the samples himself, certainly can liaise with some of the local laboratories and look at the prices are very reasonable for these dung samples and worthwhile exercise. So lungworm then is another problem, I suppose. It's a parasitic infection of the respiratory tract of animals, and particularly of younger animals, calves, and maybe some year-old cattle that wouldn't have built up much immunity in the previous year. So untreated lungworm infection can lead to, coughing and pneumonia in calves, and look, it'll kill animals quite quickly if it's severe. Lungworm is very common and can be an issue for younger cattle in their first grazing season primarily. So the most reliable way for farmers to detect a lungworm issue is through close observation of animals. So, you know, looking at your calves, listening to them, listening out for a harsh, short cough when animals are being moved or gathered. So if animals, these calves are that run down the field and they're coughing immediately after running or that, you know, that's a good indication that they have a hooves or lungworm infection. So that's it. Cattle usually have some level of exposure to lungworm, you know, if they're grazing for a while and develop immunity, especially, I suppose, in the second and third grazing season if they're still around. So calves, I suppose, is the ones to be watched out for. And again, it'd be recommended to be, taking samples maybe and certainly to be dosing at this time of the year. And look at for farmers that are running these dairy beef calves and that, weighing cattle is an important management tool it's important on all beef farms, but especially, you know, with the dairy calf to beef systems and maybe with your weanlings as well. And indeed, that's why it's included in the beef welfare scheme and the dairy scheme as well for the beef calves. A minimum of 3 weight recordings should be carried out annually, turnout, mid-season and housing. So we're in the mid-season period now. And weighing animals at these different stages will provide an accurate indicator of animal performance and allow the farmer to act in good time if animals are not achieving their target weights. And finally, this evening, just to mention that farmers in Acre CP have an opportunity now to apply for NPIs, non-productive investment, for things like fencing, solar pumps, water troughs. So look, there's a huge array of them there. They have to be in by a certain time. Farmers need to have approval got before they undertake the work. So talk to their planner in that situation about applying for NPIs if you're in Acre CP, possibility to bring up the money that you're receiving there. Well, that's all for this evening. Join us here at the same time each evening for all the latest on farming. I'm Tom Kelly. Bye for now.

0: Today, lads, we sort out our spending. Another streaming service with the same stuff.
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0: That language app we never use.
1: Au revoir.
0: I know. If we stick to the plan... The pre-match pizzas are on me, like.
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6: 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Oh, not sure where to start? 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Oh, you only miss the odd word. But what if the odd words you're missing are nice ones like love you, or important ones like doc? Oh, too expensive, is it? All right, we like you. We'll do it for nothing. For free hearing checks, should have gone to Specsavers.

0: Good evening, you're very welcome once again to the Songbook Show. Dermot Smith as ever with you all the way till midnight. Thank you to Tom for the farming update and of course to Eamon Kelly. Also, as we turn the dial a little bit now, bring you some music and memories from right across the generations. You can get in touch at 087 900 4141. That's on the text or the WhatsApp, and that's thanks to everybody's favourite Irish pub in New York City, Connolly's Pub and Restaurant, just off Times Square.
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certainly would be a great place to meet in this lovely summer sunshine that we're having at the moment. It is 23 minutes past nine. Saw Doctors there in Clare Island, and we got the show underway with Michael Bolton and Sitting on the Dock of a Bay. It was a hit for him back in 1987. Previously, of course, a hit for the great Otis Redding 20 years before then in 1967. Now, Mayo GAA, in association with Midwest Radio, present Up for the Match. That is live from the Royal Theatre in Castlebar on Thursday evening, July 23rd at 9 o'clock. Going to be electric with live panel discussions, former Mayo players, pundits, interviews with some of the current squad, and live music with rousing Mayo songs. And also, the best part, 10 All-Ireland tickets to be given away on the night. Tickets go on sale this Tuesday morning at 10 o'clock, €25 each, including booking fees. And once you have your ticket, you're there on the night, you're in the draw for the 10 All-Ireland tickets. So tune in tomorrow morning on Midwest and on our socials, etc., for the first thing in the morning, and you'll get all the details you need and how you book the tickets, etc. So there you go. Tickets, they will be like gold dust, I have no doubt. A big hello and happy birthday to Mick Fogarty on his holidays in Mayo. That's from all the family. And hello also to the young man who was waving in the window at me as he was passing there a few moments ago. Here's Amble and Mary's Pub.

0: If you can't find the pen, you can sure find the blade.
1: I think the future is fairly safe for music in Ireland. That was Kingfisher and The Blade, and before that Amble and Mary's Pub. It's a great story about Amble and how they got together. Just three friends, one a data scientist, two teachers, having fun, playing a few tunes in the pub with the hope of maybe a few free beers and stuff. And next thing they discovered, they were kind of pretty good at it. And as the lad says, the rest, it is history. Here's Jason Donovan and Any Dream.

A little flavour of the musicals there, ABBA and I Have a Dream, which of course featured in Mamma Mia. And before that, from Joseph and Any Dream Will Do, and that was the version from Jason Donovan. Hope you enjoyed that, and wherever you're listening tonight, you're very welcome. 087-900-4141 is our text and our WhatsApp line. And hello to Pete, who's joining us and enjoying the music this evening. And hello and best wishes to the Fahey family, who are travelling along the wild Atlantic Way and listening to Midwest Radio. Well, happy days, and great to have you along, folks. Now, anyone would have any guess or knowledge of what was the second most played song on Irish radio back in 1998? It was this one. Kieran Goss, Out of My Head.

Kieran Goss and Out of My Head, and Jim is on the ball, who's informed us, well, if that was the second most played song back in 1998 on Irish radio, Sunburst from Picture House was actually the most played song. Thank you, Jim, for that information. 087 900 4141, and that is the text and the WhatsApp line brought to you by the Famous Pub just off Fifth Avenue in New York, the one and only Kevin's Bar, for lively conversation, sports coverage and great food. And thank you to the listener who sent us in the WhatsApp regarding tax, etc. So listener, thank you for your text, but we might just hold that particular one over for another show. Here's Sandy Shaw, Those Were the Days.

Coors and Bono recorded a couple of years ago live in Summerwine, taking us almost up to the news at 10. A quick hello to Francis Moore, who's on his holidays over in Newport up from Galway this evening or this week. And taking us up to the news, I'm going to play this one, especially for Mary, some Buddy Holly. Can't go wrong.

0: The time is 10 o'clock.
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2: At 10, good evening, I'm Tina Gates. A murder investigation's been launched after the deaths of three people at a house in Ballymena in County Antrim. The bodies of a man and two women were discovered at a property on the old Cullybacky Road yesterday morning. Police say the causes of death have yet to be established and post-mortem examinations will take place in due course. The PSNI says it's not looking for anyone else. Belfast-based journalist Amanda Ferguson says there's a sense of shock in the community.
3: A statement has come in from the Sinn Féin MLA, Philip McGuigan, expressing shock and sadness at the death. He said that he was saddened and shocked to hear of the tragedy, and he said that anyone with information should bring it forward.
2: A 28-year-old man believed to be the prime suspect in the murder of Jamie Carney has been arrested in Jordan. The Jordanian authorities sanctioned his arrest today after he crossed the border from Turkey. The American mother of one was found dead at her rented home on the Macross Road in Killarney last Tuesday. The Irish Independent's Southern correspondent Ralph Regal says Ms. Carney moved with her daughter from the States to Ireland in 2021.
4: She's originally from Westchester County, which, I mean, I think anyone familiar with New York, it's just north of New York City, going up the Hudson River Valley. Very residential, very picturesque part of the world. She had been in Ireland since May of 2021. She had moved here with her teenage daughter, and she was discovered at 1:23 p.m. last Tuesday.
2: Two men in their 40s have been charged following the seizure of military-grade firearms and drugs worth more than €700,000 in counties Laois and Kildare. The pair are due to appear before Athy District Court tomorrow morning. Gardaí carried out searches at six locations over the weekend, recovering 11 firearms, including three machine guns and eight pistols, along with ammunition, silencers and quantities of heroin, cocaine and cannabis. Investigations are continuing. US President Donald Trump has announced a new blockade targeting Iranian shipping through the Strait of Hormuz. He says the US will act as the guardian of the strategic waterway and plans to charge a 20% fee on cargo passing through it. Iran has yet to respond, but previously described similar proposals as piracy. Sky military analyst Sean Bell says there's concerns over global shipping.
5: Iran has claimed that the Strait of Hormuz is closed. President Trump immediately said, no, the Strait of Hormuz is open, Iran doesn't control it. Harsh reality on the ground, though, is that only 20 vessels went through the Strait of Hormuz on Saturday. It was eight on Sunday. And to our best of our knowledge, there's been no vessels going through at all since then. So whatever President Trump says, it appears the Strait of Hormuz is in fact closed.
2: A woman's been arrested following an incident during an Orange Order parade in East Belfast. Police say the 42-year-old was detained on suspicion of common assault and public order offences after reports that items were thrown towards parade participants on the Beerbridge Road yesterday. The PSNI says the incident is not being treated as hate-motivated and investigations are continuing. A Dublin TD says Gardaí in the city centre aren't able to properly enforce a ban on scramblers as they don't have enough resources. Grace's law has been in place since April, which prohibits the bikes being used on public roads. Daniel Ennis, who represents Dublin Central, says a number of scramblers were being driven at high speeds around the north inner city on Saturday night. The Social Democrats TD says he reported the incident to Store Street Garda station, but was told they were not equipped to respond.
6: This was like a high powered like motorbike. There was a young lad driving it, and I mean crazy speeds, weaving in and out of traffic. Like this was on the back of like having the All Ireland semi-final that day. Like the Strand and the city was busy. Like It wasn't early hours of the morning, you know. I seen one unmarked police car driving by me at Fairview, and that was it.
2: And that's your latest news update at 4 minutes past 10.
7: And in sport, the Irish under-20s rugby team recorded their second win of the Junior World Championships today. Andrew Brown's team defeated Fiji by a score of 24-19, and they'll now face Italy on Saturday to decide ninth place in the tournament. Ciarán Kilkenny, part of Dublin football's golden generation, has announced his inter-county retirement. He won 8 All-Ireland titles, 13 Leinster titles and 6 national leagues with his county, and he was an All-Star 6 times. In a statement released today, Kilkenny thanked supporters and said his career with Dublin was the greatest honour of his life. The World Cup semi-finals get underway this week. England goalkeeper Jordan Pickford says his team can't focus only on Messi when they play Argentina on Wednesday.
8: Great to be able to finally come up against him for so long and watching him as a kid. And we all know how good Messi is, but we also know how good Argentina is. So can't just solely rely on Messi. We've got to focus on the other strengths as well and the other weaknesses we can take advantage of.
7: Alejandro Garnacho could leave Stamford Bridge after less than a year at the club. He hasn't been involved in pre-season training, and new Chelsea boss Xabi Alonso says there's interest from other clubs.
9: We have spoken with the sports directors and there's an interest from him, from other clubs, so let's see how it develops, but hopefully it finishes in the best possible ways for all the parts.
7: WSL side London City Lionesses have made another statement signing. Spanish defender Mapi Leon has left Barcelona to join the club on a 3-year contract, joining old teammate Alexia Putellas. Leon won 4 Champions Leagues with Barcelona and 7 league titles. And finally in golf, the tee times have been announced for the 154th Open. McIlroy has been grouped with Schauffele and Fitzpatrick, teeing off at 3:15 p.m. on Thursday. Larry will be with Brooks Koepka and Aaron Rye, teeing off at the earlier time of 2:53 p.m, while Padraig Harrington will tee off at 1:20, and amateur golfer David Howard at 10:42. That's your news and sport. I'm Eve Conway at 6 minutes past the hour.
0: The weather forecast
10: with Connolly's Audi, Ballina, Sligo and Galway, where ordering your 262 vehicle is easy at connollys.ie.
11: Tonight will be dry and mostly clear with lowest temperatures of 13 to 16 degrees and light to moderate easterly breezes. Tomorrow will be dry and sunny and highs of 25 to 29 degrees. For a more detailed forecast, you can log on to met.ie.
0: The weather forecast
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11: 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Dermot Smith here on Midwest Radio with you all the way till midnight. The text, the WhatsApp is 087-900-4141 in association with the crew at Riley's Public House in Pyrmont, New York City, where every hour is happy hour. Now we just got a picture in, a caption that would do your heart good. It's baby Aidan Moran from Kilchimaw chilling out, knowing both his teams are in All-Ireland finals, and he's sitting back there asleep with a hybrid jersey, let's say, of Galway and Mayo. Of course, Galway are in the football, or in the hurling, should I say, and Mayo in the football, and his hands behind his head, totally chilled, totally relaxed. I wonder, does he like a bit of Jimmy Cliff? I'd say he does.

number one hit in the US for Neil Young, Heart of Gold, back in 1972. It was, in fact, his only number one in the US, but had a pretty decent career all the same, I would suggest. Hello to Michael and to Amy, who are listening in Carlistrand, and also to Simon, who's celebrating his big birthday today. That's from all the gang and all the family in Spencer Street in Castlebar. And this one was requested by Susan. It's from Disturbed, Sound of Silence.

on the Simon and Garfunkel classic The Sound of Silence. That is Disturbed from 2015. Something a little bit different, but just a year later, here's Niall Horan and This Town.

Costello and She, that is for Georgina, and that was a request that Peter sent in there a few moments ago to 087 900 41 41. Now, just to announce again, the Mayo GAA in association with Midwest Radio present Up for the Match live from the Royal Theatre in Castlebar on Thursday evening, July 23rd at 9 o'clock. And there's going to be a live panel of discussions with former Mayo players, pundits, interviews with some of the current squad, live music with rousing Mayo songs, and best of all, 10 All-Ireland tickets to be given away on the night. So the tickets for the show itself goes on sale this Tuesday morning. That's tomorrow morning at 10 o'clock, €25 each, including booking fees, etc. Once you have your ticket, you're there in the night and you're in the draw for all 10 All-Ireland tickets. So tune in tomorrow morning for more details and check out the Midwest Radio socials tonight and first thing tomorrow morning for booking details. And another listener, Michael, is wondering if anyone has any tickets for the hurling final next Saturday. So if you have a couple in your back pocket or in your email or wherever they're kept nowadays, do text in to 087 900 41 41. We'll do our best to put you in touch with Michael. Now, hi, will you play You're the One That I Want for Kalina and Millie? So I presume that's the one from Greece. Here it goes.

Not so much lately have we seen it. Creedence Clearwater Revival. Have you ever seen the rain? 087-941-41, the text and the WhatsApp line. Thanks to everybody's favourite Irish pub in New York City, Connolly's Pub and Restaurant, just off Times Square. Hi, will you play Songbird by Eva Cassidy from the film Love Actually? That's for my late mum, Maureen Martin, and that is from Pius and Marie.

sweet it is indeed, Michael Bublé. And how sweet it is on the Songbook Show, Dermot Smith here with you till midnight on Midwest Radio, 22 minutes to 11 o'clock now. I bumped into a lovely man on Friday evening as I was out and about, a very dapper man indeed, and he asked that I would play this next song. It means a lot to him. So here is Richard Tauber and My Heart and I. That's especially for Paddy and the O'Neill family.

that was especially for Paddy and his family, Richard Tauber. He was an Austrian tenor in the early 20th century and sang in a lot of operas. And there you go. Now something more, a little bit more recent somewhat, and requested by Peter and for Alicia. Equally beautiful. Sweet 16 and...

love you as I've never loved before. Since first

Joni Mitchell there, and Both Sides Now. Dedicate that to Phil, who texted us on the WhatsApp there a little while ago. And hello to our Dunlow listener, wondering if I would play the Young Ones from Cliff Richard. And hope you're keeping well. I'm all the better for your text, Dunlow listener. Here is the aforementioned Mr.

Cliff Richard and the Shadows, that was the Young Ones back from 1961. It was the title track to the film of the same name and also starring the same man, Cliff Richard, as back in 1961. Thank you, Dunlow listener, for that request, and good evening, Dermot. That is from Paddy in Yorkshire. And Paddy, great to hear from you again. And he wants to celebrate Mayo getting to the All-Ireland final. I hope you like this one, Paddy.

Don Baker there and Winner in You. It's almost time for the news at 11. Our featured artist will be coming up shortly after the news at 11, taking us to there. It's the beautiful Marina Waltz from the Dubliners.

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1: At 11, good evening, I'm Ruth O'Connell. A murder investigation's been launched after the deaths of three people at a house in Ballymena, County Antrim. The Police Service of Northern Ireland says they're all related and there's no risk to the public. Belfast-based journalist Amanda Ferguson says the community is in shock.
2: We also heard from Alliance North Antrim MLA Sian Mulholland. She said that the local community is in shock after three people were found dead in a house in Ballymena. And she said that while the details continue to emerge about the incident, it's clear that there has been a tragedy. She said the community in Ballymena is in shock already, and my thoughts are with everyone affected by what will be an incredibly distressing time, particularly the family and friends of the deceased.
1: A 28-year-old man believed to be the prime suspect in the murder of Jamie Carney has been arrested in Jordan. The Jordanian authorities sanctioned his arrest today after he crossed the border from Turkey. The American mother of one was found dead at her rented home on the Muckross Road in Killarney last Tuesday. The Irish Independent Southern correspondent Ralph Regal says Ms. Carney moved with her daughter from the United States to Ireland in 2021.
3: She's originally from Westchester County, which, I mean, I think anyone familiar with New York, it's just north of New York City going up the Hudson River Valley. Very residential, very picturesque part of the world. She had been in Ireland since May of 2021. She had moved here with her teenage daughter, and she was discovered at 1:23 p.m. last Tuesday.
1: The US military's announced it started a third night in a row of airstrikes on Iran. In a statement, it said the attacks were launched under Donald Trump's direction. Meanwhile, Iranian state TV's claiming an American ship has been targeted by Iranian cruise missiles. Meanwhile, the UN's shipping agency says there's no legal basis for the US president's plan to charge a 20% fee on all cargo passing through the Strait of Hormuz. Donald Trump says he also wants a naval blockade on Iran put back in place. Industry figures are warning the charge breaks international law. Kurt Volker is a former United States permanent representative to NATO.
4: Controlling the strait from a distance, you know, with deployed forces like that, it's an extraordinary task and would probably not be very successful. Second, we and our allies have always supported the concept of freedom of navigation.
1: ISIS reported to be involved in the killing of a young person in Maine in the US. Speaker of the Maine House, Democrat Ryan Fechteau, wrote on Facebook the shooting occurred this morning in the coastal city of Biddeford, roughly 24 kilometres southwest of Portland. It's the latest in a series of deadly encounters involving civilians and members of America's Immigration and Customs Enforcement team. Two men in their 40s have been charged following the seizure of military-grade firearms and drugs worth more than €700,000 in County Sleash and Kildare. The pair are due to appear before a Tyne District Court tomorrow morning. Gardaí carried out searches at six locations over the weekend, recovering three machine guns and eight pistols, along with ammunition, silencers and quantities of heroin, cocaine and cannabis. Investigations are continuing. The Taoiseach says he believes there would be merit to introducing a language test for people applying for Irish citizenship. Simon Harris says he's open to possible reform while pointing to the many benefits of accepting people of different ethnicities as Irish citizens. However, he says the current lack of a required language test is something that could be reviewed.
5: I do, though, believe that language is an important part of integration, absolutely. It's an important part for the person coming to a country, and it's important for the country to which they're coming. So I do think there's some merit in considering a language proficiency, but how you best do that is something that I'll reflect on.
1: And that's your latest news update at 4 minutes past 11.
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7: Tonight will be dry and mostly clear with lowest temperatures of 13 to 16 degrees and light easterly breezes. Tomorrow will be dry and sunny, highest temperatures of 25 to 29 degrees in light breezes. For a more detailed forecast, you can log on to met.ie.
0: The weather forecast
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7: Radio. You're very welcome back to the final hour of the show here on Midwest Radio. Dermot Smith with you till midnight. If you'd like to contact the show, you can do so on the WhatsApp or the text at 087 941 41 in partnership with the pub in New York City that boasts the best Irish atmosphere, the perfect pint, Public House. Time now for a featured artist who was born Ruth Lee Jones in 1924. Known as the Jukebox Queen and inspired by the likes of Billie Holiday, her versatility crossed every genre from jazz to blues to even pop. A star of the 40s and 50s like many of her contemporaries, her roots were infused in gospel. A hopeless romantic and married 9 different times, she was certainly mad about the boy. Yes, this is the music and the songs of Dina

about the boy. And I know it's stupid to be mad about the boy. I'm so ashamed of it, but must admit

to play a sweet refrain. Though spring is here, to me it's still September.

And that was our featured artist for tonight. It was the great Dina Washington. What a difference a day makes. September in the rain and Mad About the Boy getting it all underway. 13 minutes past 11 o'clock on this Monday night here on the Songbook Show. 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

Commitments, the movie and since musical back in what, early 90s, I think it is, stage. Andrew Strong did a real good version of that. Now the song You Raise Me Up by Brendan Graham is I think one of the most recorded, if not the most recorded songs of all time. And Josh Groban did a pretty decent version of it back in 2005, so much so he was nominated for a Grammy for said song. So here he is, and I play this for Mags and Lynn.

Carpenters there, and Top of the World, 23 minutes past 11. Play that for Frankie and Josephine, who are listening in Kilkelly. And play this next song for Tom.

to enjoy the night on the 23rd as well. So tune in tomorrow morning for more details on Midwest Radio and check out our socials tonight and tomorrow morning as well. So sounds like a great night, great event, and there's going to be great crack over the next 2 weeks or so. Now I see the Rolling Stones are releasing or just have released a new album again and planning to go on tour also. They are some men. Here's one from a few years back. It's called Sympathy for the Devil.

Yeah, that played Sympathy for the Devil. I just felt I had to balance things up there with Joan Osborne and What If God Was One of Us. Now, Pascal has texted into 087-900-4141. Hi Dermot, hope the sun is not too hot for you. All I'll say is, Pascal, sure, we're never happy, are we? So, maybe for the month that's in it, you might find July Tree by Nina Simone. Oh yeah, good one, good one. Here she is.

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1: The great Nina Simone and July 3, and it is 20 minutes to midnight here on the Songbook Show. Hi Dermot, hope you're enjoying the heat wave, but as I was saying earlier, we're just never happy. I'm enjoying the lovely mix of music. How about giving a spin to another oldie, Silence is Golden by the Tremolos? I think it's one of the best pop songs ever, and that is a request and a text from Dermot. Far be it from me to disagree with you, my friend. Here they are.

right for the Four Seasons back in 1964. It was an even greater hit for the Tremolos back in 1967, went all the way to number one in the charts. This was a pretty decent song too. Playing this for Anne. It's called Summer in Dublin.

Zach Bryan there and Something in the Orange on Midwest Radio. This is the Songbook Show with Dermot Smith, nearly ready to head or to depart, but a couple more songs to play before then. A couple of requests also, and hello to Aisling, loving the tunes. Thank you. Well, thank you, Aisling, for the lovely text, and hello to Kathleen, also enjoying the tunes, and to Katie, who has just texted in. She's had a rough day, but is enjoying the music. Well, we are most certainly glad to be of assistance, Katie. Play this one for you.

Bob Marley there and Three Little Birds, and bringing us to the end of another show. Thank you as ever for your company. I'll be back again next Monday night at 9. Look after yourselves, mind yourselves, and as I say, we'll chat again next week. We'll play out with this one from Metallica, Nothing Else Matters. Bye bye.

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1: Tusna hóra Midwest Radio le Airgrid. 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Fólam nísmu ag airgrid.ie.
2: At midnight, good evening, I'm Ruth O'Connell. The UAE says a crew member's dead and several people are injured after two tankers were hit by Iranian missiles in the Strait of Hormuz. It comes as Donald Trump claims the latest strikes by the US will take out Iran's capabilities in the strait. The US president says America is hitting them very hard after earlier announcing another naval blockade of Iranian ports. Meanwhile, the UN's shipping agency says there's no legal basis for the US president's plan to charge a fee on cargo passing through the Strait of Hormuz. Industry figures are warning the charge breaks international law. Kurt Volker is a former United States permanent representative to NATO.
3: Controlling the strait from a distance, you know, with deployed forces like that, it's an extraordinary task and would probably not be very successful. Second, we and our allies have always supported the concept of freedom of navigation.
2: A murder investigation's been launched after the deaths of three people at a house in Ballymena, County Antrim. The Police Service of Northern Ireland says they're all related and there is no risk to the public. Belfast-based journalist Amanda Ferguson says the community is in shock.
4: We also heard from Alliance North Antrim MLA Sian Mulholland. She said that the local community is in shock after three people were found dead in a house in Ballymena. And she said that while the details continue to emerge about the incident, it's clear that there has been a tragedy. She said the community in Ballymena is in shock already, and my thoughts are with everyone affected by what will be an incredibly distressing time, particularly the family and friends of the deceased.
2: A 28-year-old man believed to be the prime suspect in the murder of Jamie Carney has been arrested in Jordan. The Jordanian authorities sanctioned his arrest today after he crossed the border from Turkey. The American mother of one was found dead at her rented home on the Muckross Road in Killarney last Tuesday. The Irish Independent Southern correspondent Ralph Regal says Ms. Carney moved with her daughter from the States to Ireland in 2021.
5: She's originally from Westchester County, which, I mean, I think anyone familiar with New York, it's just north of New York City, going up the Hudson River Valley. Very residential, very picturesque part of the world. She had been in Ireland since May of 2021. She had moved here with her teenage daughter, and she was discovered at 1:23 p.m. last Tuesday.
2: ICE is reported to be involved in the killing of a young person in Maine in the US. Speaker of the Maine House, Democrat Ryan Fecteau, wrote on Facebook the shooting occurred this morning in the coastal city of Biddeford, roughly 24 kilometres southwest of Portland. It's the latest in a series of deadly encounters involving civilians and members of America's Immigration and Customs Enforcement team. Two men in their 40s have been charged following the seizure of military-grade firearms and drugs worth more than €700,000 in counties Leash and Kildare. The pair are due to appear before a Thai district court tomorrow morning. Gardaí carried out searches at six locations over the weekend, recovering three machine guns and eight pistols, along with ammunition, silencers and quantities of heroin, cocaine and cannabis. Investigations are continuing. The Taoiseach says he believes there would be merit to introducing a language test for people applying for Irish citizenship. Simon Harris says he's open to possible reform while pointing to the many benefits of accepting people of different ethnicities as Irish citizens. However, he said the current lack of a required language test is something that could be reviewed.
6: I do, though, believe that language is an important part of integration, absolutely. It's an important part for the person coming to a country, and it's important for the country to which they're coming. So I do think there's some merit in considering a language proficiency, but how you best do that is something that I'll reflect on.
2: And that's your latest news update at 4 minutes past midnight.
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7: With Connolly's Mercedes-Benz Galway and Sligo, where ordering your 262 vehicle is easy at connollys.ie.
8: Tonight will be dry and mostly clear with lows temperatures of 13 to 16 degrees. Tuesday will be dry and sunny and highs of 25 to 29 degrees. For a more detailed forecast, you can log on to met.ie.
0: The weather forecast
7: with Connolly's Cupra Sligo, where ordering your 262 vehicle is easy at connollys.ie.
9: 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Bimisharash Aranair, Agus Shakti Clug Armajin Lacoon of Che.
10: That brings us to the end of live broadcasting for another day here on Midwest Radio. Coming up, we have a replay of the Tommy Maron Show, followed by the Mid-Morning Show and some nice music to take you through the night. We hope you enjoyed our programmes and you'll join us again tomorrow. We'll be back on air, please God, at 7 a.m.
11: At the end of the day, we praise you, Lord. We thank you for all the graces that have come to us from your hands. For bringing us safely through this day, we thank you, Lord. For the work you have given us to do, we thank you, Lord. For the food you have given us to eat, we thank you, Lord. For all we have learned and received from others, we thank you, Lord. Forgive us our faults we have committed this day. For our laziness, our neglect of others, forgive us, Lord. Pour down your blessings on our family. May we all be one as you are one in generosity and love. We forgive and ask forgiveness this night for any sharp word we spoke today or anything we did in anger or in haste. We pray for the whole world, the sick, the lonely, and all who suffer injustice. Lord, help us to help them. Bless the people of our parish. Keep us always in your love. We pray tonight, too, that peace will prevail over the whole world and that leaders and people of all persuasions will grow to love and respect each other, recognizing that we are all members of God's family. And may we be reconciled under the banner of dignity and peace with justice for all. Visit our homes, O Lord, and keep them safe from all harm and danger. Protect our property and stock. May your holy angels keep us in peace, and may your blessing be always upon us through Christ our Lord, who lives and reigns with you in the unity of the Holy Spirit, one God forever and ever. Amen. Have a peaceful and restful night. Bianach Daliv.

0: Hello there, and a very good morning to you. It is Monday, the 13th of July. It's the Tommy Maron Show here on Midwest. We're with you live until 11 o'clock. This morning, we're broadcasting live from outside Áras an Chonday here in the Mall in Castlebar. And we're here for a very special reason. Culture 2026. Mayo County Council embracing the whole concept of EU presidency through culture. And this morning, we're going to be telling you about a number of flagship events that are going to be taking place across Mayo during the course of from now until the end of the year. We've got lots of people to talk to. As always, if you want to get in touch with us today by text or WhatsApp, it's 087 900 4141. That's in association with Connolly's Pub and Restaurant just off Times Square, everybody's favourite Irish pub in New York City. Our email address is studio@midwestradio.ie, and you can also send us an email to that email address. And it is Sarah taking your calls on 0818 3055. So do please stay with us between now and 11 o'clock. First of all, Ballina Salmon Festival is underway. They had huge crowds yesterday at both the Ballina Agricultural Show and the amazing Teddy Bears Picnic, which took place in the Tom Ruan Park down on the Sligo Road in Ballina. Huge crowds there. And of course, all week there are special events taking place. We'll be giving you more details about that in due course. I should also give a little plug to the South Sligo Summer School that officially opened yesterday with Matt Malloy in St. Bridget's Hall in Tubbercurry. And boy, have they got an amazing week ahead in terms of events. Yesterday, as I say, the start of the event with Matt Malloy. And Matt Malloy was terrific. But there's another Matt, and he's quite as talented, and that is Matt Cunningham. And he'd be playing tonight in St. Bridget's Hall in at the May Queen, actually. Whilst in St. Bridget's Hall tonight, the 40th year tribute concert celebrating the great legacy of the founders of the South Sligo Summer School takes place. The late Rita Flannery, Geraldine Murtha, recently deceased Michael Seavers, who along with Marie Flannery ran the very first summer school in July 1987. So there are two events to look forward to tonight. Matt Cunningham in St. Bridget's Hall for the Cayley Dancers. And for those who want a bit of nostalgia, St. Bridget's Hall for the tribute. And it's the May Queen for Matt Cunningham and his band. So that's tonight, all part of the South Sligo Summer School. And South Sligo Summer School .com is the email address and the website. If you want to find out about all the events that are taking place in Tubbercurry this week, that is definitely the place to go. As we always do, we will start today by having a look at the traffic and travel across the region.
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0: Now, in traffic, no issues to report across Roscommon, Roscommon Town, Castlereagh, Boyle and Frenchmark. They're all moving well. Sligo traffic inbound on the Bundoran Road is quite heavy this morning, so give yourself extra time there. Tubbercurry and Ballymote areas, no delays are reported. Usual delays there between Newport and Mulranny due to ongoing roadworks. There are also some roadworks to report in Castlebar at Spencer Street, so give yourself extra time there. Traffic into Ballina on the Sligo Road and also on the Foxford Road is extremely busy at present, but all other routes in and out of Mayo are moving well, and thankfully no incidents overnight. Galway City, not too bad this morning. Steady in all directions in the city centre. Dunmore, traffic moving fine, as is Tuam and Clare Galway. And that is your traffic update. As always, our thanks to our friends for giving you the update this morning.
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2: 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CityLink, connecting the people of the West. 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
0: Well, we better mention that the weekend in terms of sport. What a weekend it was in Croke Park, and particularly for Saturday evening, as the Mayo supporters were celebrating in style. A fantastic and emphatic victory for Mayo over Louth. So we are now with bated breath awaiting the arrival of Kerry to Croke Park in 2 weeks' time. Just want to let you know, stay tuned both to mayogaa.ie and midwestradio.ie. We have amazing events planned over the next couple of weeks. We have online competitions. We'll have a special live night in the TF Royal Theatre on Thursday week. There is going to be loads and loads of other activities, including business breakfasts, you name it, it's happening. So stay tuned to Midwest, and for the next fortnight, let's all go a little bit crazy. And who knows, maybe this day fortnight, we'll all be getting ready for a big homecoming for the Mayo team. Fingers crossed. But certainly, looking at that game yesterday, Kerry are beatable. There's no question about it. Now, away from sport, Culture 2026. As you know, Ireland has taken over responsibility for the EU presidency from now until the end of the year. And that incorporates everything to do with Europe, all of the things that matter to us most, whether it's the environment, whether it's political issues, whether it's culture. We celebrate everything in this country during the course of this EU presidency. And Mayo County Council have put together an amazing program of events. It's called Culture 2026, Sharing Ireland's Culture. And over the course of the next 6 months, a number of flagship events celebrating all things culture will be taking place in Mayo. And we'll be telling you during the course of the programme where those events are, what they are, and we'll also be getting some musical interludes from those involved in the various landmark events. Before all of that, I'm delighted to have with me in studio John Caulfield, the Cathaoirleach of Mayo County Council, the new Cathaoirleach of Mayo County Council. John, first of all, congratulations and well done.
3: Good morning, Tommy, and welcome to County Buildings here in Castlebar. Wonderful to have you with us on this special day.
0: Yeah, it is a special day because we're officially launching Culture 2026. Before we talk a little bit about culture, how long are you in the job now? A couple of weeks?
3: Just a few weeks, Tommy.
0: How's it going so far?
3: So far, so good. But I've great help, great guidance, and I'm used to doing what I'm told, and I don't think I'll have any problem.
0: Sorry, did you just say you're used to doing what you're told?
3: Yes, Tommy.
0: Oh, yeah, right. Yeah. I didn't know that.
3: Yeah.
0: Yeah, okay. Congratulations. That's a good start for a career lock. You know, 2 years ago this month, John, you had an accident which was extremely life-changing. Do you mind me asking you about that accident?
3: No, Tommy, that's right. It's beyond to forget now, but it is 2 years ago since I had that accident, which could have been life-changing, but no.
0: You fell off a ladder.
3: That's right, yeah.
0: What happened?
3: I fell off a ladder, and what I thought was minor injuries initially, I just thought I might have broken my leg. It transpired that I crushed my tibia, and indeed I crushed my tibia, broke my fibula, and damaged my knee. I thought it would be a quick fix, how wrong I was. Almost a year, just a year until I had the necessary surgery.
0: And why did it take that long?
3: Well, it was planned that way. Firstly, there was repairs done to the fibula, and they had to heal for some time. And every opportunity was given to allow the tibia to heal, but it was making no progress. There was no alternative but to replace it and to replace the knee.
0: And you spent a lot of time on the flat of your back.
3: I spent a while on the flat of my back. I suppose it gives you a different perspective on things when you go from ordinary everyday living to lying in a hospital bed, see what goes on there, see the work that those people, the incredible work that those people do. I suppose there's two ways one could deal with it. You could lie back and say, this is it forever, I'm not going to get better. Or you could get up and make every effort to get back to normal.
0: And you chose the latter.
3: I chose the latter, I did. And I was very fortunate, Tommy, in that I had a group of friends, four or five people that rang me every day, kept me in touch with everything, kept me motivated, and of course, the encouragement and help of my wife and family. I cannot thank them enough for that. I wasn't allowed to lie down. I just get on with it.
0: And so, are you back at work again, John?
3: Back at work again, Tommy.
0: Climbing ladders.
3: I can't say that on the airwaves, Tommy.
0: Yeah. Yeah. And the irony of it is, 20 years prior to that, you fell off a ladder and you fractured your skull.
3: That's right, I mean, 21 years ago. That was scary from my family's point of view. I wasn't aware of it. I was out of it until I woke in Beaumont Hospital. It was a slow process, but again, you know, we learn from all those things. We learn how life can change so fast.
0: Yeah. And how accidents can happen.
3: And how accidents can happen, yeah, as well.
0: Because you were no, like, young teenager when either incident happened.
3: No, Tommy, yeah. I wasn't a teenager when either incident happened.
0: Okay, so you're very careful around ladders anymore.
3: I am. Very protective of ladders.
0: This is your first time as Cathaoirleach of Mayo County Council. Have you got any particular goals in mind for your 12 months?
3: Well, firstly, it's an honour to become chair of the of Mayo County Council, and especially from Kilkelly, because it's been 69 years since we had the chair in Kilkelly. And it also reminds you, Tommy, that the last time we had the chair in Kilkelly, we won the All-Ireland.
0: Go on.
3: 1951, the late Dominic Cafferkey was chair of Mayo County Council.
0: That's an interesting...
3: It is, and just remember that as well, while we're celebrating up until next Sunday week.
0: Yeah.
3: And perhaps you'd have the van back.
0: Well, you can be sure we will.
3: This day, two weeks, Tommy.
0: That's incredible. That's a great coincidence. So, 1951, the last time a Kilmaveen native held the chair, and here we are, 69 years. Okay, well, we'll hold on to that coincidence for sure. But in terms of goals, what would you like to achieve?
3: Well, of course, the biggest challenge, undoubtedly, Tommy, is housing for our people here in County Mayo. I am on the Housing Committee, and we have a very active committee there, chaired by Councillor Peter Flynn, to do everything we can to make all the houses we can available. And of course, secondly, the SDZ at Ireland West Airport. I was fortunate to work many, many years ago for the late Monsignor Horne. I was there at the very birth of the airport. I remember my first assignment there to the airport site was to decorate a mobile home that was there, a reporting cabin that was there, to collect money at the entrance into the airport. That was my first assignment there. And to my knowledge, that came, coincidentally, that reporting cabin came from the old TB unit in Merlin Park Hospital in Galway, where they were getting shut of them. Monsignor bought them as offices around the shrine, and one of them was dispatched to our airport. My first assignment was to paint that, clean it up, to collect. I think it was a fiver a time to go down the runway at that time.
0: Incredible. It really is great memories, there's no doubt about it. So we're here today to honour the fact that the launch of Culture 2026 is being launched today. The importance of culture, I mean, I know your sister, Mary T., and I know she loves her drama and she loves the arts, and I think you do too.
3: Yes, Tommy, you know, we have such a rich culture within our country, whether that be through drama, through music, storytelling. And this is an ideal opportunity for us to showcase that to all of Europe and to share with all of Europe, our brothers and sisters in Europe, the culture that we have. And I look forward to that. And indeed, a wonderful program has been put together. I'm sure she will go through that program.
0: Yeah, it is a terrific achievement. And, you know, listeners might say, well, you know, 6 months of culture, how are you going to find enough talent? But when you actually go through the various events and locations, you'll note that it's all the layers of culture, not just drama, not just, you know, the galleries and the art centres. It's really very, very multicultural and embracing.
3: Indeed, it is, Tommy. And as you said, we have such a rich culture here, and we're used of you know, as a county, we in our history, you know, we have a history of migration and our friendships across Europe. This is our chance to shine the spotlight on that, and I have no doubt we'll be well able to fill that program.
0: We certainly will. Siofra is with us as well. Siofra Kilcullen, Director of Services at Mayo County Council. Siofra, I assume that it's the council that's driving the entire program. Are every local authority in the country doing something similar, or are we leading the way?
4: This is an initiative from the Department of Sport, Culture and Communications. So each local authority have been given an allocation. Each local authority is doing something different. We took a specific approach that was very much kind of grassroots led. Our community engagement officer, Anne-Olivia Cullivan, would have done out an expression of interest to communities throughout the county and to performers. And we received a number of expressions of interest, and out of those six particularly exemplary projects were identified, and they're dispersed throughout the county from Swinford, Balcarra, Castlebar, Foxford, Ballinturber and Lewisburg. So it gives an incredible, and as John has said, it spans the entire range of culture within the county, from our historical culture, our heritage, to our literature, to our music, and looks at those linkages with Europe, which are exquisitely crafted, but it's very much community-led, supported by Mayo County Council with funding from the department.
0: Are they all free events?
4: They are, yes. Yeah.
0: Everything's free.
4: Yeah, that's it. And that's the beauty of this. This is a real public engagement piece, and I know you're going to be speaking to a number of the actual the project leaders there that are out there today, but there is something for everybody in this program.
0: And geographically you've spread it really well across the county, you know, from Swinford to Lewisburg, Castlebar, Ballintubber, Abbey, Leninhall. So it's incorporating the art centres geographically.
4: It is. It's incorporating the art centres, and it's also incorporating local locations. There's events that, for example, like Books at One in Lewisburg, and we've in the White House in Swinford, in the Moy Hotel in Foxford. So it's a range of locations. I suppose it was a strategic decision to make sure it was spread across the county. There's so many connections, so many artists, writers, and cultural communities that have linkages with Europe. And this is, as John has said, once again, it's a chance to showcase that culture and to put a spotlight on those friendships and connections that have been developed over the years.
0: Very good. And, you know, as part of the funding that you're getting to roll out these particular events, it also gives you the chance to showcase maybe some new talent.
4: That's the important, that's the wonder of this, and the chance for developing new connections. I should mention also, we're also twinned with the Netherlands. I don't know if you know, if Mayo is twinned with the Netherlands. I don't know if anybody saw last week, one of the in the European Parliament, an MEP, Johan Lanners, actually let a shout out for Mayo for Sam. So we know that the Dutch are behind us as well. So it's good to have the Kingdom of the Netherlands on our side as well in the next number of weeks. But I just thought it was lovely how that connection between sport, culture, and all of these things is coming together in this EU programme. And we will be doing an event with the Dutch embassy in October as well, in addition to this program.
0: Yeah. For listeners who'd like to find out more about these flagship events, when they're on, who's taking part, how can they find out more?
4: Okay, so you can go online. There's a lovely brochure has been developed. We have copies of it here, and they're available through all the libraries throughout the county and all the public buildings. And also, if people want to go online, at www.mayo.ie/arts, and the entire program is listed there of the six flagship events and the locations and all of the details and the background to each.
0: Great, Sifra, thank you very much. John, last word to you. You're not appearing at any of the flagship events yourself. Did you act as a youngster?
3: Oh, yes.
0: Yeah.
3: I have a history of...
0: In the Kilmavie Drama Group, was it?
3: With the late Joseph McGowan.
0: Yeah.
3: Of course, wonderful. Started off in Clonairn.
0: Yeah.
3: School Clonairn.
0: And on from there. Next stop, Broadway. John, lovely to talk to you.
3: Tommy, thanks so much for coming along.
0: Not at all. It's lovely to be here. Thank you. Thanks, John. That's John Caulfield, the Cathaoirleach Mayo County Council. And thank you, Sifra, as well. Sifra Kilcullen, Director of Services here at Mayo County Council. Time check on Midwest. It's approaching 22 minutes now. Past 9.
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0: Yeah, just to clarify, this text for Sean says, you might just tell Tommy it's 75 years since Mayo last won Sam, not 50 or 60, as mentioned. So, yeah, well, anyway, whatever it is, it's quite a coincidence that the last time we had a Cathaoirleach of Mayo County Council from Kilnavee was in 1951, the last time that Mayo last won the All-Ireland. We're not ahead of ourselves, but any little coincidence like that is worth noting. On the subject of lots of things that we spoke about last week, I just want to mention a few. Lady was asking the question or posing a problem or a potential problem in Westport, where, as you know, the post office in Westport has been relocated to Supervalue in Westport Town. And the lady says it's great to have the service there. The staff are fantastic, but no post box outside the supermarket. And because she's elderly, she said it would be nice when you go in and maybe buy a stamp to put on an envelope to be able to maybe just have a post box outside the supermarket itself. Loads of people called in, however, to say that there are lots of post boxes around Westport. There's one on Shop Street outside Port West, one at the start of the Leenane Road.

0: Bal No Name Club took on an environmental project of planting oak trees. Bug hotels, they had bat boxes, bird boxes, nature trails and so on. And the texter says that the wonderful people involved in the Bal No Name Club, they spread 20 tons of gravel with a wheelbarrow, and we are set, it says, various pollinators, plants for the bees, and we joined Mary Robinson's Eco UNESCO, and we wrote a children's book on small animals. And that is on foot of our broadcast from the Mary Robinson event, the Climate and Nature Conference that took place last Thursday and Friday. Pat says, I'm a farmer who has participated in all the environmental sustainable schemes for years. And for the last three schemes lasting 15 years, there has not been, he says, one word about growing your own food. There is no lead or imagination at the top. And until we provide incentives for people to start growing their own food, we are fighting a losing battle, says Pat. Other texts. This texter says, in relation to youngsters and what they're getting up to in terms of antisocial behavior, this texter says, I'm a teacher for 25 years and parents have become the biggest problem in education. They view us, the teachers, as the enemy and their child is always right. This attitude is relevant to e-scooters. These parents believe that they and their child are entitled to have and do as they like, and no figure in authority like the guards or teachers to tell them to stop. The parents are 100% responsible for any accidents that happen on our e-scooters to 16-year-olds and under. Not alone is it illegal, yet parents seem to bypass this on the basis that their Johnny or their Mary wants an e-scooter, and if they want an e-scooter, they get an e-scooter. Times for attitudes of parents have changed dramatically from the time when we were children, when the parents decided what we got, and now it's the opposite. That's from a school teacher of 25 years. We will be going through more of your comments in due course. It's 26 minutes past nine.
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3: 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Cora Green requires a team leader with good knowledge of Irish water spec, also relevant solace training required, plus excavator drivers required to join crews on Irish waterworks must be willing to travel with accommodation provided. Totally Toys Castlebar require a full-time employee to work at their Castlebar store. The role involves stock merchandising, stock control, handling retail sales and dealing with customer queries. 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Training will be provided. 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Childcare.

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2: Welcome back. On Friday, we had a call from a listener who was complaining about the fact that their car insurance had increased fairly significantly, despite the fact that they've had no licenses, no issues whatsoever. And they wondered, were there any listeners out there who actually found cheaper insurance this year? We got one. We got loads who hadn't, but we did get one listener who says, yes, my insurance went down this year from 486 to 454. And they were quite surprised. This is Anne in Ballinrobe. She said, I was actually amazed. So much so that I said to the company, are you sure this is right? And they said, yep, you've done well, so we're reducing your premium. So Anne in Ballinrobe, happy out. But so many people aren't. Darren in Ballina says, got my car insurance quote for next year the other day. I'm 50 years of age, driving for 30 years. I have a few cars, all older as I collect cars, but driving a 08 BMW at the moment, perfect condition, NCT, etc. I was paying €430, but now I'm paying €875. The guy told me straight out, it's because of the age of the car. A friend has a 06 Lexus. Same thing happened to him. If our cars have NCT, why is it allowed for insurance companies to charge more on the basis of the age of the car? And Mary says, in relation to car insurance, my renewal is due on the 17th of July. At the moment, I pay €984.75. I am in shock. I was just about €222 back in 2023. It was €550 in 24 and has been increasing every year. I'm driving since I was 17 years of age and I'm now 74. No accidents, no penalty points. Quotations from other companies are much the same. It's outrageous how the insurance companies are getting away with this, despite the fact that we're constantly told that claims are on the decrease. So now she's paying €984 as a 74-year-old lady with no penalty points, no accidents, and probably a very safe driver. No doubt we'll get more on that during the course of today's program. Would you like to win an O'Hara's hamper? Well, we are celebrating all this year with O'Hara's of Foxford. They are 75 years of baking right here in the west of Ireland. They employ 200 plus people at their bakery in Foxford. They also have that wonderful cafe, Baker 51 in Ballina. And it's not just a brand, of course. O'Hara's is Connacht's number one bread, and it also has been made right here in the west of Ireland. And for 75 years, O'Hara's have been part of life in the west. And to celebrate a special year for them, they are giving us a beautiful hamper to give away every morning. It is packed full of things like Baker 51 malted grain, the Baker 51 Vienna, the fruit cake, the lunch cake, the porter cake, the tea brack, the lemon drizzle cake. There's also the beautiful choc chip queens. Where would you be without them? Madeira queens, fruit queens, Madeira twin pack, the choc chip twin pack. It's packed full of beautiful O'Hara's products. So would you like to win that hamper? Well, all you got to do is text or WhatsApp 087 900 4141 with O'Hara and then your name and where you're from. And we'll leave the WhatsApp and text lines open for about 10 minutes and we'll announce a winner before the end of the program. And by the way, on Friday, a bit of extra news, because we're giving a bonus prize on Friday where one listener will also win a €100 Baker 51 gift card. Where would you be without a bell on your bike? I always say. So thanks to O'Hara's of Fox. Oxford for giving us that lovely prize all this week. Next, I'm joined on the programme by County Librarian Austin Vaughan and Anne-Marie McGing from the Arts Office. And this is all to celebrate the launch today of Culture 2026, six flagship events that are going to be taking place across Mayo to celebrate our presidency of the EU. First of all, ladies first. Anne-Marie, how are you?
3: I'm good. How are you, Tammy?
2: All's good in the hood. So we mentioned earlier on, because we were speaking to Sifra, that the events are happening in all corners of the county. Let's quickly, I'm going to ask you to give me three of the events that are taking place of the six, just to give people a flavour of what's going to happen.
3: Sure. So I'm going to cover just off on the music events. So we have Irish, Breton and Basque music being celebrated both in the Linen Hall with Interweave and in Foxford at the Foxford Traditional Music Weekend. And then in November, the Corwio and Lewsburg Voices are bringing a fabulous concert to Ballintober Abbey, celebrating the work of Gabriel Fure and William Villiers Stanford, Charles Villiers Stanford. So that's a beautiful concert with an organist as well. And then we have an event in Lewsburg, which also includes music. So I'm going to pop that in there as well, Listening to the Land. So that's a poetry and music event with Bianca Gannon and Armando Di Londra Muire, a Japanese-Irish singer and poet.
2: Okay, so they're the music-y type events. We'll talk to you about the other events in just due course. Austin, I know there's a lot of excitement within the council, and I'm sure within the arts and culture community of Mayo, that these events are taking place and that culture is being marked as part of our EU presidency.
4: Yes, I suppose it's a showcase and a celebration of the culture that we have in Mayo. And as I always say, and I would, literature is our main form of culture. I don't have to mention the Sally Rooneys, the Mike McCormack. Faith Hogan now in Ballina is selling by the ton. So we're flying, and we have a huge amount of children's writers in Mayo as well. And in the summer, every day isn't going to be as gorgeous as today. In the library at the moment, we're having our summer stars, where the children come in and they undertake to read 20 books. They get a stamp each time, and at the end of it, they win a prize. So there's hundreds of children all around the county taking part.
2: What I love too about libraries, Austin, and I think you're instrumental in Mayo for driving this, is you're making a library more than just something about going in and keeping quiet and taking away a book. You want to make it a kind of a social event now.
4: Oh yeah, I suppose in some towns, places like, I shouldn't name a place, but some towns like Crossmolina or Kilchamaw, or even Achill Sound, the library is probably the only place you can go in to read a book, read a newspaper, use a computer where you don't have to pay. So they are really the community hubs in our small towns and villages.
2: And I know that in Westport as well, they're doing things like courses for elderly people about learning about social media and the internet and things like that.
4: That's right. There's a big emphasis now on digital literacy, because we all know we're being scammed every day on our phone. We're looking online and everything is fake news and deep fake. What can we believe? So, yeah, there's more and more of a need for digital literacy as well as traditional literacy.
2: Sifra mentioned earlier this beautiful brochure that has been produced to mark Culture 2026, and I think they're available in all the libraries, aren't they?
4: They're available in all the libraries, the area offices, culture centres around the county.
2: What do you think this entire programme is going to mean for those involved?
4: I suppose it allows them to showcase what they can do at an international level. Every month from July to September in the different areas of the county, from Belcarra to Foxford to Ballintober to Lewsburg, there will be one flagship event. So it allows the communities to come and see the best of what we have to offer.
2: And there, we are the best, there's no question about that. We touched on the musical events, Anne-Marie. There are other events as well.
3: Yeah, so there's a local history event, the Honouring Connections event, that starts off our programme. Out in Swinford and Belcarra then are really, honouring and celebrating the diversity of their local community with a cultural celebration, European cultural celebration. So there'll be food and music and storytelling and some local history talks as part of that. I suppose when we were putting the programme together, we were looking at geography and art form and also community and cultural exchange. So those elements of the programme in all of our events are really, I suppose, strong, and we're delighted to be a part of the national programme. So this Culture 2026 will be happening in every county for the next 6 months. So really strong programme here in Mayo to get us.
2: Sure is. Mayo.ie/arts, I think, is the website if people want to access it online. But again, the brochures are really, really excellent. They're available in the libraries, also in the county council area offices, at local art centres and local theatres. Finally, Anne-Marie, as the world changes before our very eyes, one thing that will never change is our passion for the arts.
3: Absolutely. Couldn't have said it better myself.
2: Okay. And on that note, we finish. You can collect your checks on the way out.
3: Thank you.
2: Thank you very much to Anne-Marie McGing. And thank you very much also to Austin Vaughan, the county librarian, doing great work with our libraries across Mayo. Time check on Midwest. It's coming up now to 17 minutes to 10.
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2: Just want to wish the very best of luck to Kevin and Sharon on their engagement over the weekend. Congratulations. Well done from Helen and Jerry Macken down there and all at Murphy's Bar in Kilmaine. So congratulations to them. And loads of other people are calling in about various things, including this listener who says, good morning, Tommy. Hope you're well. Thanks for the show this morning from Castlebar. Would you please, please, please ask your listeners to refrain from walking their dogs during the hot spell? They suffer from heat exhaustion really easily, and remember to leave a drink of fresh water for them and for the birdies as well, because the birdies can't access water at the moment. Well, finding it difficult to access water, and you know what, we tend to forget to do that. We say, oh yeah, I must. So please, if you are at home at the moment and you have animals or birds in your garden, put out a bit of cold water for them. Sadie Barrett is in Belmullet this morning. Sadie, good morning and a happy third birthday to you today. And your grandparents, the McAndrews, want to wish you a very, very happy birthday. Back in a moment. Loads of text, 087-900-4141 is our number. Tommy, we are constantly promoting walking and cycling in our country. However, it is lethal to walk on any road, especially when the sides of the roads are overgrown by shrubbery. Councils seem to think that every area has a grass verge that's a few inches high. The council pulled up the sides of roads and are now embankments, in my view, this texter says. So if a car comes on a walker, he or she cannot step off the road unless you climb a ditch. It's a total and utter death trap. And now that you're at the council offices today, you might express these views to members of the council staff. Well, I certainly will. We are here outside the council offices this morning, so we will definitely alert our council colleagues to that particular issue of the sides of roads and hedge cutting. Just again going back to the issue of the Mary Robinson Climate and Nature Conference, we got so many calls about this after our broadcast on Thursday, and I just didn't get around to them, but I will very briefly mention three now. Aidan says, let's get this straight. I work, I pay all these carbon taxes, I watch my wages get eroded away by a government who doesn't seem to care for people that work, and yet I can't afford to refit or retrofit my home that I built because I keep getting hit with the taxes. But if I'm on fuel allowance, I get it done for free. What is the point in working, Aidan says? May as well be on some form of social allowance when hardworking people are not getting breaks. It's very hard to keep going. Martina says, Asia is one of the biggest polluters in the world, and a lot of plastics in our oceans originate from that area. Yes, we can make our island climate friendly, but we are banging our heads against a brick wall when this is going on across the ocean on this scale. On another note, regarding temperatures in Ireland, as mentioned by your guests last week, correct me if I'm wrong, but was the temperature or the previous temperature record not dating back to 1887? Or something like that. So we have had these temperatures before. So let's stop scaremongering, says Martina. And finally, Sharon says, relating to food waste, which again we spoke about at the Mary Robinson conference. She said, I find that regularly the likes of produce like fruits and berries and all types of avocados, tomatoes and the like are gone off within a day or two of purchase. In my case, she says, that's why so much food is wasted. I live from week to week and I find grocery prices are gone extremely expensive. I've cut down on meats because no point on wasting money on fresh produce going in the bin. We all need to be more conscious when purchasing our weekly grocery shop to check the best by date. That's Sharon. Thanks for all of those comments to today's programme. We're closing our O'Hara's competition in just a second. So your last chance to get in to win that hamper. Next on the programme, first I want to join Cathy Quinn from Core Wheel. Good morning, Cathy. How are you?
6: Good morning, Tommy. How are you?
2: I'm getting you nice and close.
6: Yeah.
2: So everybody hears you. So just for the benefit of listeners who don't know what Core Wheel are, tell them.
6: Well, Core Wheel are, initially they were set up as the county choir in County Mayo. I suppose we're a pretty large community choir now with members around 48 to 50 people. Four-part choir, and we meet weekly and we perform at various concerts.
2: And you are going to be performing, I assume, at one of the flagship events.
6: We are indeed. I'm delighted to be here with Michael Quinn today from Lewsburg Voices. And forward to performing in Ballintubber Abbey on the 22nd of November for Is Requiem. And Michael will give you more detail about that now in a moment. But it will be a collaboration between Lewsburg Voices and Core Wheel, and also we have the Contempo String Quartet, and Michael himself, of course, is the wonderful organist. And we're very much looking forward to that collaboration. We have collaborated before, but this time we have the addition of Professor Harry White as well, a very eminent musicologist in Ireland. So he'll be talking, I think, Michael, again, will give you more information on this, I'm sure, about the link between Irish and European classical traditions. So that's going to add to the whole event as well.
2: Yeah.
6: So
2: how many members in Core Wheel?
6: 48, between last 48 count. And 50, last count, yes, yeah. Exactly.
2: And when is your next public performance, or is there one in the pipeline?
6: So, our next public performance will probably be
2: In November. So the venue is the beautiful Ballintubber Abbey. Have you ever performed there before?
6: We have indeed, and we've actually had the pleasure of performing with Lewsburg Voices there before.
2: Okay, so reacquainting with old friends and new.
6: Absolutely, yeah. I'm very much looking forward to it. Look at it. I mean, it's such a privilege to have the hallowed halls of Ballintubber to perform, and the acoustic is fabulous.
2: It's something you'll remember all your life. But we know Michael, of course, from the Lewsburg School of Music. Michael, you teach music down there in Lewsburg, and you're an accomplished musician yourself. Are you really looking forward to this event in November?
7: Yes, we are. Yes, so as Cathy said, Lewsburg Voices, our choir from Lewsburg, will be joining with Core Wheel for this concert. So we're delighted to have the opportunity to join with them again. And our soloists for the concert are going to be Pauline Graham, who's my wife and co-director of Lewsburg Voices. And we're also going to be joined by Owen Gilhooley-Miles, originally from Limerick, who's the baritone soloist for our 4A Requiem. And as well as the 4A, Owen will be performing one of Stanford's biblical songs. So Stanford is the Irish composer who's represented on our programme. He's actually around the same time as 4A, but maybe not so well known to your listeners. So we thought it would be great to have this opportunity to bring these two together to create a kind of dialogue between Irish and French music.
2: How's the music school going?
7: It's going very well. We're looking forward to a bit of a break now, but we'll be back in action again in September, and lots of eager students there.
2: How many students would you be putting through the school on an annual basis?
7: It's probably about 75 to 80.
2: Wow. That's a lot. Yeah. And teaching them all sorts of musical instruments, are you?
7: Our main focus in Lewsburg Music School is on piano, singing, and classical flute, and we teach music theory and musicianship as well. Yeah. Some of them may have other interests outside of there. That's our main focus. And obviously, as I said, Lewsburg Voices, which is our adult choir, is a big part of our work as well.
2: Yeah. This type of music, I mean, it has its own audience, but I always say it's a bit like going to a ballet or to an opera. You might go in and say, well, you know, what am I doing here? And you come out saying to yourself, wow, that was good.
7: Yeah, I think actually this is a program that will really appeal to a wide variety of people. The 4A Requiem, we've performed, as Cathy said, in Ballintubber before, and it was very well attended. On this program as well, we're including the Méditation by Massenet, which is for solo violins. Beautiful piece. Originally came from an opera, but it's kind of become a classic in its own right.
2: Yeah.
7: And I think Faure's music, his choral music, is really appealing, and a lot of people enjoy it. I think we have a track that you're going to play for us to give us a taste of it.
2: We are, And you know, it's just a pity that the Mayo Choral Festival, which used to be here in Castlebar, is no longer with us. It's unfortunate.
6: It's an absolute shame. Yeah, absolutely.
2: Yeah. By the way, are you looking for new members?
6: I think our membership is quite full at the moment, but, you know, do contact us if you're interested, yes. And we're usually looking more so for tenors and basses, but we did recruit quite a number of people last year, so that's wonderful. But, you know, absolutely, and I'm sure the same for Lewsburg Voices, Michael.
7: Yeah. I think it's true, actually. Yeah, tenors and basses are always in demand. You know, there should be a premium for them. it's great.
2: Do an All-Ireland ticket.
7: Well, I don't know if we could offer your listeners that now.
2: Not just yet. So, listeners, just to let you know that this particular event that we're speaking about, it's on Sunday, the 22nd of November. It's at 4:45 in Ballintubber Abbey, and it's going to be very special. What are we going to finish off with? You brought in a track, Michael.
7: That's right. So, actually, this is from a previous collaboration, Corvio and Lewsburg Voices together. This is the Sanctus from Faure's Requiem. So it's both choirs here, and you're hearing them accompanied by a string ensemble and organ.
2: Great. Well, listen, good luck with the event in November. Thank you, Kathy. Thank you, Michael, for joining us. It's been our pleasure. And so here they are.
7: Thanks, Simon.

0: That is Corweo and Lewisburg Voices together. Don't forget that event, as I mentioned, is happening in Ballintrober Abbey as part of Culture Programme 2026. And that's Ballintrober Abbey on Sunday, the 22nd of November. It's going to be a special event. It's the Tommy Maron Show. Good morning. We are live today from Orizon Cundé to launch Culture 2026. Hope you're in good form. Sun is shining brightly. Right across the region this morning is a missing dog in the Carramore Chaheen area of Claremorris. It's missing since last Wednesday. It's a collie dog, a brown reddish in colour, wearing a red collar. It is microchipped, but the owners just haven't been able to locate the dog. So anybody in that Claremorris area, have you seen a brownish reddish collie dog on your travels? If you have, you might call us here at Midwest. It's 2 minutes to 10.
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0: Lots more to talk about. We'll be going to Rowan Kelly in the newsroom for a news update shortly. Thank you very much indeed, Rowan. We are going to head for the business news on this Monday morning as we give you the update on what's happening on the economy. First of all, in relation to the trading of the US dollar and the pound sterling, the euro is trading at $1.14 and just over 85 pence in sterling. In business news generally this morning, first of all, the European Commission's preliminary findings following a two-year investigation under the European Union's landmark Digital Services Act, which requires large online platforms to do more to tackle illegal and harmful content. Social media companies face growing security around the world over concerns that their platforms are contributing to a mental health crisis amongst children, prompting some governments to impose or to consider imposing bans on underage usage. In other business news this morning, just getting it here on the screen, AA Ireland's fuel price analysis shows that both petrol and diesel prices decreased in July compared to June. Diesel prices fell on average to €1.73 a litre in July, down 15 cents from June's average of €1.89. Petrol prices also decreased over the months of June to July, with the average €1.75 a litre, down 9 cents from the June figure. And that's your business news for this Monday morning.
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0: You're very welcome back to the second hour of the Tommy Maron Show. We're live at Orizon Cundé today to launch Culture 2026. It's a program of six landmark events which has been funded and hosted by the Department of Communications and the Arts and local authorities across the region. And we'll be talking to some more of the people involved in the events that are happening in Mayo between July and December shortly. But here's some music for a Monday morning. Here's Glen Campbell.